0: Prosecutors say she knew what she was doing. The U.S. military has completed a new round of strikes against Iran, these near the Strait of Hormuz.
1: President Trump says the strikes are in response to Iran attempting to drop mines in the Strait of Hormuz and launching 8 missiles at a U.S. base in Jordan. In a social media post, the president says if Iran retaliates for the very justified attack, they will be hit again at a much harder and higher level. He also warns the biggest attack of them all is waiting in the wings, and when it's over, there will be very little left of the Islamic Republic of Iran. The trading of strikes this week ended a weeks-long lull in military operations. The Trump administration has focused on new economic pressure against Iran.
0: Fox's Jared Halpern at the White House. After the U.S. attacks began, Iran launched ballistic missiles at Jordan, claiming to have targeted a U.S. base. Jordan's military says it shot down 10 of those missiles, with 3 landing in unpopulated areas. Tropical storm Edward has made landfall along the Texas-Louisiana border after picking up a late burst of strength in the Gulf, the storm bringing ashore heavy rains and setting off flood warnings along the coast. 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
3: A heat advisory from the National Weather Service will be in effect from 1 p.m. Wednesday to 7 p.m. Thursday. Heat index values up to 105 expected. Overnight low temperatures only down to between 75 and 80. This is for portions of east central and southeast Nebraska and southwest Iowa, including Omaha, Council Bluffs, and Lincoln. There will be another name on the November ballot for governor in Nebraska. Brett Lindstrom files to run for Nebraska governor as the American First Party candidate. The former state senator from Omaha filed this morning with the Nebraska Secretary of State's office. Last week, the state Supreme Court cleared the path for the Nebraska Working People Party and America First Party to become official political parties in the state. Nebraska's first West Nile virus-related death of the season is in Lancaster County. The health department says the victim was an adult in their 60s. I'm Terry Leahy.
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4: Staying mostly sunny and warm Tuesday evening. Overnight, we'll have a few more clouds, maybe a hit-or-miss thunderstorm north of the metro. Low temperatures in the mid-70s. A small chance for a thundershower early on Wednesday, then back to mostly sunny, hot, and humid with highs in the mid to upper 90s. Feels like temperatures near 100. From the First Alert 6 Weather Center, I'm Chief Meteorologist Matt Serwey.
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0: And I can't tell you how grateful I am for the growth of this program, whether it is online or on radio. Thank you. Thanks to our new affiliate, WBAL in Baltimore. And today we welcome 106.9 FM in Las Vegas. Welcome to the Glenn Beck program. We're glad you're here. Now, I've got some really good news, and not something that we necessarily have been preparing for. It's not something anybody's been working for, and it just fell into our lap, and it was announced by Canadian television yesterday, and I think we need to have a celebration. I mean, I'm not a drinking man for several reasons. One, I'm an alcoholic. I start drinking, and I won't stop. But there may be an exception in the big book here for drinking based on this news. All right, I got to share it in 60 seconds. First, National Preparedness Month was launched in 2004 in the wake of 9/11 to remind Americans to prepare for disasters, attacks, and other emergencies before they happen. And you can't prepare for the power outage on day three of the power outage. You know, you can't buy emergency food after the roads are closed. The worst possible time to develop a plan for a disaster is while it's happening. That's why I've been telling you for years that you should have food and water and power and basic supplies that your family would need if the systems that we all rely on are suddenly not there during a national crisis. And that's what National Preparedness Month is all about. Again, it started by the government trying to urge people to be prepared. My Patriot Supply wants you to send you $1,000 in shelf-stable food and preparedness gear for free. 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And if that wasn't awesome enough, the bundle also gives you a huge amount of emergency food, water filtration, and gear that you need during any of the disruptions. 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All right. I'm just going to start with CTV, Canadian television, giving us the very good news. Listen to this.
1: The Trump administration's crackdown on post-secondary education south of the border has Canada seizing an opportunity, recruiting dozens of professors away from American colleges and universities.
0: Stop right there. That alone, right? That alone. Oh, no. Could we have a shortage of college professors? No, but that one would cut both ways, wouldn't it? I mean, you need some really smart college professor. You just don't want to lose any college professor. Which college professors are we about to lose?
1: The Trump administration's crackdown on post-secondary education south of the border has Canada seizing an opportunity, recruiting dozens of professors away from American colleges and universities. CTV's Garrett Barry on Ottawa's big spend to get top talent into this country.
2: Of the 64 academics lured by federal funding to universities across the country, three quarters, 48 of them, are leaving the United States behind. Most of the professors will see $1 million a year in funding for 8 years. For Seth Geikema, it cemented an opportunity at Western University's Canadian Severe Storms Laboratory.
3: On the U.S. side, it's gotten much harder to fund, or at least gotten more unstable to try to fund work at the intersection of climate adaptation, severe storms, and equity. So there's both a pull and a push.
0: You starting to feel it? Keep going. Is that it? So here's the thing. Here's the thing. We're losing professors to Canada, and they're recruiting because there's a questionnaire going around attached to U.S. funded grants, and the CBC printed all the questions, and here they are. Can you confirm this is not a DEI project or contains no DEI elements? Can you confirm this is not a climate or environmental justice project? And my favorite, because I would like to see that checkbox, does your project defend women from gender ideology? This is a real form our government had to send out. Okay, so somewhere today, there's a man in a lab trying to determine whether his fruit flies defend women from gender ideology. Canada, put that sign in your window. Come north, we'll pay. Fine, take them. Take them. I'm not going to be standing at the border wringing my hands. I'll help all the DEI and gender equality and all of those guys. I'll help them pack. I'll carry the boxes down to the car. I'll do it. I have a bad back. I'll do it. I won't carry their piano, but all their boxes, I'll do it. But I will tell you this, Canada, I'm not willing to give up these. Oh man, we're going to have a shortage of DEI. I'm not willing to do it for nothing. So I have a proposal. I would like an exchange program. Let's call it the Rainbow Bridge, which is actually the bridge in Niagara Falls. The Rainbow. I suggest we meet on the Rainbow Bridge midnight. Fog coming off the water, two black sedans, one on each end with the headlights on, the doors open, and then we walk them out slowly to the center line, one at a time. From our side, we're going to send you the Associate Vice Provost for Equity, Diversity, and Inclusion, and Belonging. We'll send over the dean who's never ever taught a class, has a staff of nine, and a strategic plan that uses the word reimagining four times. We're going to send the entire subfield studying the intersection of climate anxiety and gender performativity, which is a real thing. You can actually get a doctorate in it. I'm not making that up. It's also never cured anything. I'm going to walk that guy over. I'm going to do it. Not, it's going to kind of be against my will. I'm going to walk him up to you. And you can take him. You can take the whole department. I'll throw in the lanyards and the standing desks and the quiet safe rooms for you. But here's our side of the ledger. I want, what's her name? Tamara Litch, I think her name was. I want Chris Barber. 18 months of house arrest for a traffic jam. Remember the traffic jams that they were causing because of all the truckers during COVID? Remember that? They got 18 months for a traffic jam. Now the Crown is appealing it because 18 months wasn't enough. They want 7 years for her and 8 years for him. We'll take him. We'll take him. We want everyone whose bank account got frozen in Canada. At the sentencing hearing, the judge was startled to learn that Barber's accounts had been frozen. Asked out loud, wait a minute, well, who froze his account? The judge! The courtroom gasped. She was the last person in the building to find out. Sent us all of them. Okay? We have banks here, and most of them still kind of work. We want all your pastors that you arrested. We want the men who lost their business because they wouldn't ask a customer for papers. And while we're at it, send us all your Jews. Okay? You don't seem to like them. You know, about 7,000 anti-Semitic incidents in 2025, the highest number since they started counting. Okay? By the end of July this year, they had documented 27 violent incidents. In all of last year, there were 10. Synagogue in Vaughan shot at in April. Kosher restaurant in Montreal burned to the ground 1st of August. Jews are 1% of Canada, 1%, and they absorb more than 70% of all the religious motivated hate crimes in the country. So we'll take all your Jews too. I know, we're suckers. We'll take the Jews and we'll take all your truckers and all the people that you arrested for that crime of standing up and saying, you don't control me. I don't think that's a free country. You're starting to act like fascists. And in exchange, we'll give you our DEI professors. Oh my gosh, this is just too great. It's just too great. That's the deal, okay? You get the gender study chairs, we get the truckers and the pastors and the people who can read the handwriting on the wall. You know, we've never traded for people. I mean, we have in our spy trade, but, you know, well, I shouldn't say that. Spy trade. And then once in 1776, the British landed on Staten Island, 30,000 men, about 9,000 of them are Germans. Now, these are all hired guys, okay? They didn't care. They were rented out by their prince and shipped across the ocean to shoot the farmers they had never met, okay? Congress didn't have an army. We didn't have an army that could beat them. So on the 14th of August, Congress made him an offer. 50 acres of land, the right to worship however you pleased, and the rights and privileges of being a native-born citizen. Then the second resolution, drafted by Thomas Jefferson, 100 acres for a sergeant who brings officers with him. Still more if you brought more men with you, okay? Then comes the good part. They had this translated into German and printed up. And they knew they couldn't just hand out these flyers because the German officers will see them. They needed to give them to the men. So Franklin wrote to General Gates explaining the trick. What they did was they printed this offer on the back of sheets. And a tobacconist would then wrap the pinch of tobacco in the sheet. And then it would drift into the Hessian camp and the soldiers would tear the papers apart and they would read them as they were, you know, packing their tobacco. That was the entire operation. No bridge, no fog, no swap, a leaflet stuffed with tobacco and an offer. You know how many took it? Thousands. They walked away from the greatest army on earth to farm in Pennsylvania and Virginia. That's our country. We don't trade for people because we've never had to, really. We've never had a country or a time where you had permission to leave. You can leave at any time. Oh gosh darn it, we're going to miss this DEI professors. Oh, gender studies, it's going to be weakened. What? Oh well, we can't stop them from going north. Sucks to be America, doesn't it? Hey, you only need a bridge when nobody will come on his own and nobody will go without a signature. So keep the bridge. Take the deans. Go with our blessing. God bless you, Canada. They're going to fit right in with you. You're going to love each other. You're going to be great while you last. You will. And everybody else up there, no swap, no paperwork, nothing you have to be traded for. The offer is the same one we printed in German 250 years ago. You know, land if you can afford it. Your own God, worshipped in your own way. The rights of a, you know, native-born citizen, if you do the right thing, you play by the rules, come down. We'll keep the light on. Our door swings both directions. Although, I'm not sure, because I feel like those professors are betraying us. I'm not sure if we'll allow them back in. What a betrayal. I'm so pissed that they're leaving. I say they can never come back. All right, more in just a minute. All right, let me tell you about our sponsor this half hour. 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
0: 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That's kind of in honor of what's been happening in the last week or so with a conversation that stemmed from questions given to me by our insiders. Hey, we talked to the president, ask him why we're doing this with the beef industry. How come we're importing all this meat and we're not giving a break to our ranchers and our farmers here, farm to table, all of that stuff. So we did, and little did I expect or know that it was going to happen. He announced it on Friday. The Secretary of Agriculture was on yesterday. They're rolling it out all this week, and it's really good news for anybody who believes in farm to table. I mean, I got to tell you, in some ways, it's so weird. In some ways, I've adopted so many hippie things that I always have rejected my whole life, like, you know, our food is poison. I mean, you know, with what the things that, here's one I've changed. RFK Jr. gets it. What? How did that, when did that happen? And he is what he's doing. I think with our food and the food pyramid and everything else, I think is right. I've adopted all of these hippie things like farm to table. I think processed food, I never said this before. I was like, better living through pharmaceuticals. You know what the problem with this cereal is? It doesn't have enough petroleum in it. You know, that was me 40 years ago. Now I get it. And yet the hippies are the ones who are like, no, I like the big corporations. I'm like, wait, what? What happened? It's like Freaky Friday, except it's not my mom and it's not run by Disney. Otherwise we'd all be gay and there would be no mom. Anyway, that's a different story. GlennBeckShop.com. Make beef great again. Get your hat now while they last. I'm going to be speaking at the 1 year anniversary memorial at UVU next week of Charlie Kirk. You're going to have tickets. They learned last year, just come one, come all, wasn't necessarily a good thing. So I'm going to be at UVU where Charlie was a year ago. You can get your tickets at charliekirklegacy.com. It'll take place on 9/10 at 6:30 Mountain Time. Doors opening at 4:30 Mountain Time. I'll be at the UCCU Center on the campus of UVU. That is next. Is that next Thursday or next Friday?
5: That's next Thursday.
0: And so I will, I hope to see you there. I haven't put together what I'm going to say yet. I have a lot to say, and I'm probably not going to say a lot of it because I have a lot to say to UVU, quite honestly. But I'm not going to say anything because they're being nice and they're letting us have a memorial, which they should. But I haven't put my thoughts together yet. Who else is speaking with me, Ricky?
5: They've only announced a few other people. Frank Turek, who was a faith mentor to Charlie, and he was there that day, and if I'm not mistaken,
0: in the car.
5: He was in the car with him on the way to the hospital.
0: Yeah.
5: And I have a theory about why Vice President Vance is not going to be at the RNC on day two in Dallas, which is on 9/10. We know that they were close friends, and I suspect that he may be a guest there, but they have not announced that. That's just my theory. I do think it's amazing that they're opening it.
0: So now it becomes more dangerous. You know what?
5: If you didn't care about Glenn speaking to honor Charlie, you might care about Vice President Vance. So let's sell it out. It's not confirmed.
0: I told a friend of mine, I said, do you want to come with me? And he's like, oh my gosh, that would be an honor. And I said, I tell you what. And I put him right in front of me and I said, I'm going to give my speech like this with you right in front of me the whole time. And as I turn around, you can just keep in front of me. Just a giant meat shield. But I consider you a deep, close, personal friend as well, not just a meat shield. Anyway, charliekirklegacy.com. I'm sorry you got to laugh about it or you can't do things like this. charliekirklegacy.com. It is happening on the campus of UVU in Salt Lake City. That is next Thursday. Get your tickets now, charliekirklegacy.com, and we will see you there. Okay. I got to talk to you about what's happening in Texas because I don't think people understand. I have been warning Texans for a long time. You are about to become blue. And if this becomes a blue state, you lose and you lose forever. the left has been pouring money into Texas to get it to flip blue. And what are the Republicans doing? Oh, I don't know. Nothing helpful. Nothing helpful. I want to tell you the situation in Texas and what the Republicans are not doing to help the situation. We'll do that next.

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0: So on Sunday morning on Fox, Jackie Heinrich was on. She had John Kennedy, and she was asking John Kennedy about Texas. Kennedy doesn't bubble wrap things, okay? He said, we in the Senate just don't have the money budgeted for Texas, and we need some help from the president. Key word there. What is the key word? Help? President? No, it was budgeted. Budget. We don't have the money budgeted. Texas is 40 million people. It is the largest Republican state in the union. And the committee whose entire job is holding the Republican Senate seats says the money is there, but it isn't budgeted. So what's in the budget? Okay. The Senate Leadership Fund announced a record $500 million for this cycle. So it is a record, but Texas isn't even on the list. MAGA Inc. is sitting on north of $400 million. Not a dollar of that has hit a Texas station. I don't know who's advising the president on this, but he's got to wake up. You've got to release money. Mr. President, release the MAGA money for Texas. Okay, they spent all kinds of money in the primaries. Republicans spent more than $120 million in Texas, and most of it aimed at the man who is now the nominee. So they spent all kinds of money going against him. So the money exists. They found it in March. They found it in May. They found it to run against him. But now we just, where did we put our checkbook? We can't find it. Okay. Paxton had about $2 million in the bank at the end of June. Talrico has nearly 21. Last quarter, Tallarico raised $31 million to Paxton's $9 million. Three straight public polls have shown the Democrat ahead. Emerson has it 47 to 46 in Texas. No Democrat. So, you know, no Democrat has won a Senate race in Texas since 1988. And this one is running even, while the party of Texas explains that Texas really isn't in the budget. Now, you can play this game and you can say, well, I don't believe the polls. And part of me says I don't believe the polls. Part of me says too many Texans have taken Texas being red for granted for too long. And they haven't paid attention to what's actually happening in this state. You cannot allow Texas to turn blue. You can't. Okay, so now the part that turns from not budgeted, from a constraint, into a decision. In June, the Supreme Court struck down the cap on how much a national party can spend in coordination with its own candidate. The NRSC read that ruling and closed its independent expenditure unit. They shut it down. It didn't need it anymore, okay? Coordinated buys get the candidate's ad rate 3 to 13 times cheaper than an outside group pays for the same 30 seconds. That committee now can put unlimited money behind its own nominee direct at the best rate in this market legally this afternoon. You're seeing ads for Tallarico almost back to back here. When this happened with Beto and Ted Cruz, it was a Beto ad, then a Cruz ad, then a Beto ad, then a Cruz ad. That's not happening because the Republicans are not spending the money here. And it's not that they're being prevented. They're unwilling to do it. Now, let me give them their argument, because it's not a stupid one. The committee has a map. This is their argument. Maine and North Carolina, they have to defend. Georgia and Michigan, they got to take. A dollar spent in Texas is a dollar not spent in Maine. And Texas has been safe since, you know, before half the staffers were born. So you don't buy flood insurance on a hill. But I don't think this is a hill. It's a very, very small hill right now. It's no longer a mountain. You know, the map only exists if Texas holds. You lose Texas and there's no combination of Maine and Michigan that gets you a majority. It stops being a map and becomes a hole. And then there's the real reason, which nobody will say into a microphone. They don't like him. And I think a lot of people don't like our governor in Texas. Fine. What's the alternative? And I mean this sincerely. I'm not saying the guy running against our governor or against Paxton are Marxist, but their party is. And you see how those Democrats that are holding the line for free market or anything else that you actually believe in Texas, you see how they're eaten. They're absolutely eaten by the Marxist. He was impeached. Paxton was impeached by a Republican House, acquitted by a Republican Senate, the investigations, the marriage, all of it. That objection is not invented, you know, and pretending it would insult the people who, you know, you're trying to get to vote. Okay. That's all of that's true. But you already had that argument. You had it in March. You had it again in May. You spent $120 million making that argument in the most expensive primary in the history of this country. And Republican voters in Texas answered you 64 to 36. This has already been tried. You've had the trial. You gave it to the jury. The jury came back. Stop rejecting the jury's verdict. That's what a primary is for. You don't hold a second one with a general election as the ballot. 1844, Henry Clay wanted to be president. Wanted to be president his entire life. Finally, Henry Clay thinks this is the year. The question that year was Texas. Whether the United States should annex it. Clay said no, and he put it in writing in April. Annexation would mean war with Mexico and a fight over slavery that the country could not survive. That was his opinion. Then over the summer, he got nervous about the South and softened it. Not much, but enough. Because of that, there's a third man on the ballot. James Birney, running for the Liberty Party. He's an abolitionist. Slavery is not regrettable. It's a sin. End it now. That was his way of thinking. So people looked at Henry Clay and saw a man who owned human beings and had gone wobbly on Texas, and they said, not him. We're not going to put our name on that man. And they were right about him. Clay owned people. He did waffle. The objection was true. Election night came. Down to New York, 36 electoral votes. Biggest prize on the board. James Polk carried New York by about 500 votes and became president of the United States. James Birney got 15,812 votes in New York. A guy whose name you've never heard. Almost every one of those votes came out of the Whig column. Half of them. Half. Half of them. And Henry Clay is president instead. It was the first time in American history that a third party decided a presidential election. And what those votes purchased was Texas, annexed within months as a slave state. Then we went into the Mexican War. Then half the continent of, you know, of new ground to fight over. And less than 20 years later, there was a fight at Antietam because we didn't make the choice to end it. And because it was a guy who was on the ballot that was waffling, and he wasn't the perfect guy. The men who hated slavery more than anyone else alive in America elected the most pro-slavery president available to them because the alternative wasn't clean enough to be worth their name. And so they said, nope, I'm going to vote cleanly. And they gave it to the most pro-slavery candidate. They weren't outvoted. They withheld. 15,000 men in one state decided a compromised candidate was beneath them, and they bought Texas for the other side, and then they got the war. The seat matters more than the man sometimes. If it has already been out in the public, tried by the public, tried in the courts or in the Senate and the House, then accept what people are saying. That doesn't mean you go against a guy who you think is wrong. It doesn't mean you go for a Nazi. It means you go for a guy who's not the most charismatic. You're not electing a personality. You're electing a 51st vote. The Senate does not run on individual senator convictions. It runs on which caucus holds the gavels, sets the calendar, confirms the judges. And the energy inside that caucus this year is not in Austin. It's in New York, where the mayor is opening city-owned grocery stores. It's in Milwaukee and Detroit and Seattle, where the fastest-growing wing of that party runs openly on public ownership and calls it common sense. However decent the man from Round Rock is, his vote gets counted in that room. So this is not free market versus Marxism the way it looks on a ballot. It's whether the chamber that writes the tax code and confirms the courts is run by people who believe a price is information, or by people who believe price is a decision that ought to be made by somebody in an office with your name in the file. Prices are set by information. I'm giving you the information now. You're voting for the 51st seat. That's what's on the ballot in Texas on November 3rd. And one of the two parties has decided not to budget for it. You budget for what you intend to keep. The abolitionists of 1844, they didn't have a money problem. They had exactly enough votes in exactly the right state. They wouldn't spend them on a man they found distasteful. And history sent them and you and everybody else the largest bill in blood that this country has ever paid. So, Texas, you had your primary. Republicans, you had your primary. Did you listen to what the people say? You lost it. 64-36. Go win the election in front of you, or explain to your grandchildren that you handed over Texas because, I don't know, I just didn't think he was electric. I didn't care for the man's manners. And the rest of us, don't wait on a committee that has already announced what it intends to do. Committees are downstream of us. They always were. Texas, remember that number, 15,812. That changed the course of America. Do not let a similar number change the course of Texas. Mr. President, release the money and help the Republicans in Texas win. Don't take it for granted. Back in a minute. For most of human history, sleeping was terrible. Can you imagine? People slept on straw, animal skins, sacks, stuffed with whatever they could find. 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

0: So Tallarico, Texas. I mean, so here's what is being sent to me from insiders. Cornyn Glenn, this is from Naomi, is punishing us for getting rid of him. He doesn't love Texas. No, I think you're right. They are punishing. It's not just Cornyn. It's all of the people. It's the power, the old established power in the Republican parties. They hate the fact that you stood against them and you in Texas said, we're done with Cornyn. Now, did we have a perfect candidate? No. Do we have a candidate that will vote for the things that we want? Yes. And they're only trying to punish MAGA and those people who we have been trying as a Tea Party to overthrow. We just took one of their kingpins out. They don't like it. That's what's happening. Mark wrote, maybe the Republicans are not worthy of our vote anymore. Well, that's absolutely true. However, do you have an alternative? Until you develop an alternative that is viable, you must stay in the system. Otherwise, you're going to hand it over to a bunch of Marxists. Jolene in Texas, Paxton went after the Biden administration every other week. He showed us who he was. We must win this election. Lacey Hoover, too many California transplants in Texas. All of those things are true. Texans, you have to decide. You're going to have Tallarico, Texas? Are you going to have, for the first time, a blue state in Texas? You do, and you lose the nation. There is no map to get there without Texas. We cannot lose Texas. And the left knows it. That's why they're spending hundreds of millions of dollars for the last 10 years just to flip us blue in Texas. Change the course. Vote, vote, vote, vote, vote. Get out and vote in Texas.
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0: indicating the U.S. military is prepared to continue this campaign against Iran.
1: Fox's Trey Inks in Tel Aviv. Meanwhile, Treasury Secretary Scott Bessent says the U.S. is keeping up the economic pressure on Iran, which will force it to make a deal. Massachusetts Democratic Senator Ed Markey has fended off a primary challenge from Congressman Seth Moulton. Markey, who's 80, is seeking his third term in office. 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
3: Nebraska's first West Nile virus-related death of the season has been reported.
4: The victim was an adult in their 60s, according to the Lincoln-Lancaster County Health Department. 7 cases of West Nile virus have been reported in Lancaster County this summer. 4 people were hospitalized. I'm Craig Evans.
3: 51 West Nile cases were reported in Nebraska last year, with 21 requiring hospitalization. There will be another name on the November ballot for governor in Nebraska. Brett Lindstrom files to run for Nebraska governor as the America First Party candidate. The former state senator from Omaha filed the paperwork this morning with the Nebraska Secretary of State's office. Last week, the Nebraska Supreme Court cleared the path for the Nebraska Working People Party and America First Party to become official political parties in the state. I'm Elaine Lee Irvin.
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5: Staying mostly sunny and warm Tuesday evening. Overnight, we'll have a few more clouds, maybe a hit-or-miss thunderstorm north of the metro. Low temperatures in the mid-70s. A small chance for a thundershower early on Wednesday, then back to mostly sunny, hot, and humid with highs in the mid to upper 90s. Feels like temperatures near 100. From the First Alert 6 Weather Center, I'm Chief Meteorologist Matt Serwey.
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1: Glenn Beck is on.
2: Well, hello, America. There is a lot to talk to you about today. I got to tell you, there's these stories coming out of New York for Imam Dhani, where you have these grocery stores that are all, you know, immigrant run. They're all dreams of somebody who came to make a better life for themselves. And, you know, Mamdani comes in, he says, it's a food desert. So he starts his own. And now all of these supermarkets, all these bodegas, everybody else, they're all like, wait a minute, you're going to put us out of business. What is happening here? So they've decided, they got together with the Chamber of Commerce, and they've decided that they were going to sue Mamdani over this. Hundreds of grocery store owners are suing New York City's mayor over his discount grocery store. This policy, as it always does with Marxist policies, what was meant to help is actually going to hurt the people they claim they're helping. You want evidence of it? I'm going to introduce you to two of the people it's going to hurt. Ruben Luna is a guy who owns Key Foods. And this guy, his story is absolutely amazing. He is the embodiment of the American dream. He's 14 years old. He comes from the Dominican Republic. He starts bagging groceries, making deliveries. 5 years later, he's attending City College. He wants to become a civil engineer. Realized, you know, I'd rather be in the grocery store business, but I want to own it. So he goes and he buys it. He's now running those grocery stores, and he's one of them that is a immigrant that is now being hurt by Mamdani. And we're going to talk about that coming up in just a second. He's going to be joining us as well as the head of the Chamber of Commerce in New York, Mark Jaffe. We go there in 60 seconds. 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
2: So I'm looking forward to having Mark and Ruben on, but we're having a problem. I guess phones don't work the way they should in New York, but we're supposed to have them on, and we'll wait for them. If not, if they're not even close, let's just push it to tomorrow. You're going to have them? Okay. So Mark is the Greater New York Chamber of Commerce President, CEO, Multicultural Business Coalition Legal Counsel. And that's what kills me. Mark, welcome to the program. That's what kills me is Mamdani is saying he's helping, you know, all of these immigrants when these immigrants are the ones suing him saying, no, this is going to kill us. Welcome.
4: Thank you, Glenn.
2: So tell me about how this is going to hurt the people that he says he's going to help.
4: Well, this is a campaign promise that can't help anybody. If you think about it, one grocery store in Manhattan will not feed the struggling people that he claims to want to feed. Who can come up from the Lower East Side for a bag of groceries? Okay, and we have members around the Marquetta, 15 that he's going to put out of business. And the heartless socialist leaders that work with him say, well, if one little grocery store can put you out of business, maybe you shouldn't be in business.
2: Right.
4: That indicates to me the plan is to put them all out of business and have only government-run grocery stores if they continue to win. We need to stop them now, Glenn.
2: Do you know the history of the Marquetta? I mean, generally. I mean, this yes. was kind of tried before, and it worked for a little while, and then didn't work, and that's why it went out of business and it's no longer there. Can you kind of tell that story and see any parallels here?
4: Yes. I mean, the Marquetta was started way back decades ago as a place where vendors can rent a cart. People can afford brick and mortar. So 500 people had the opportunity to start a business and launch a business from there. Recently, the Economic Development Corporation put $20,000 into a site there, and now they're going to tear it down. And it's very confusing when the public sector can spend money with no regard to a budget. That's the problem with this grocery store. We've asked for a business plan. They haven't produced a business plan. We have programs that can feed people where they can shop locally if they need to buy affordable, nutritious food. This store is not in the food desert. And it's not standing up for what La Marquetta was originally intended for, to help the many. This will only help the few. The lucky person that wins the proposal to run this supermarket does not have to pay a Con Ed bill, does not have to pay rent, doesn't have to pay even full price for groceries. Our tax dollars will continue to subsidize their profits at the expense of the hardworking independent grocers and bodegas.
2: Right. And it's and what the city always seems to forget is if those supermarkets that are already in business and playing by the rules, if they go out of business, you lose the tax base. So that supermarket is putting the city even further in debt, because if it puts businesses out of business, they don't have the taxes coming in. How do they not see this?
4: You know what? They won an election, and their goal is to try to win the next election. No holds bar. So some of these stories, like free buses that can't possibly help transportation, and rent freezes, which are unjust taking of people's private property, and now one store in Manhattan is going to solve the struggling working class people's problems with getting affordable nutritious food. These are not truths. These are not things that can be proven by a study. These are campaign promises that are un-American, in fact, and anti-capitalism. We must protect jobs. We must protect what we know works and improve upon it.
2: So let me bring Ruben in. Ruben, you're a migrant from Dominican Republic. You started with nothing. You've built a grocery store. Now, how does this feel? Why are you part of this lawsuit? How does this feel? What is this doing to you?
1: Well, it's I have supermarket around when they only opened one supermarket in La Marquetta, which originally was opened many years ago. They put a lot of money there, didn't work, and the taxpayer lost everything there. But directly, it would affect me because I have a few supermarkets around that area, which I pay high rent. I have a lot of workers who's going to be laid off because if they open another competition, there's so many stores already in the neighborhood that if they open another store and another store with our own money, that's what hurt me. Our own money, the taxpayer, which I'm one of them, I'm going to be out of business. I don't think I'm going to make it. But my American dream that I already established, that I work for it, is going to be thrown in the ocean.
2: So you don't have a problem with competition. You have a problem with, I mean, they're always talking about fairness, unfair competition that is taking money from you and your tax dollars and then not having to play by the same rules. So, of course, they can charge less for certain products. Is that
1: right?
2: Is that your stance?
1: Yes. Listen, competition is okay with me if we fair competition, but not with my own money that I pay the city, and then they're going to use my money to compete with me. I mean, that's unfair. There's It's ridiculous. And you know what? You're only going to last 6 to 7 months open. There's no way they're going to, even those that is our money and they have a lot of money, there's no way they're going to compete with us to stay open. It's very hard to run a supermarket. These people have no experience, okay? And you know what? That's our own money throwing in the ocean.
2: So the profit margin on supermarkets, most people don't know. It's extraordinarily small. Is that true?
1: This is a penny business.
2: What does that mean?
1: It's a penny business, very small. You really have to run your store very tight in order for you to make something. Well, we're not getting rich. We're not getting rich. No one. We're making a few dollars because the margin is very, it's getting smaller and smaller every day.
2: So tell us, if your company has done anything, what is your company, how has it approached helping families who are in need of groceries?
1: Well, listen, we work in a neighborhood that no one even want to get there. Our company decide, listen, let's get here, let's open a supermarket in this minority residential area. And we open the store. We work day by day. We hand fun. We're not just a owner that open the supermarket and run it with workers. We work 7 days in order to subsist the business.
2: So, tell me. Let me go back to you, Mark. What is the strategy and what to win legally here? What's the strategy and what are the odds?
4: Well, first of all, I want to point out that Ruben is very generous. He gives out thousands of turkeys during Thanksgiving. He is, as everybody said, there 24/7 to help people that want to shop locally. Our strategy is simply, Glenn, and there'll be another lawsuit being filed. Maybe your listeners will understand this one. Ruben said it. How can he compete against the city? The city, this same city, tried to stop Walmart from coming in because their lower prices would hurt the independent business people. But when the city has an opportunity to put the independent business owner out of business to keep a campaign pledge that is full of holes when we study it, the fact is that if you're going to take tax dollars, let alone the overpriced cost of developing these structures, most people could do it for almost half, and we've spoken to supermarket developers. But when you're going to subsidize the cost of your goods only to put people out of business, that is the definition of antitrust. And what's to say, if you look at history or just look at Chicago and Kansas City, none of these socialistic government-run superstores, supermarkets, have succeeded. They've gone out of business. Other countries are notorious for empty shelves. So our strategy is they are hurting immigrant-owned businesses. We filed a class action suit on their behalf through the Multicultural Business Coalition. And we believe that this is not rightly planned. They have violated every single planning law. Imagine if you wanted to build a house in Queens, to get more permitting than these people are getting. Unfair competition.
2: Yeah, you want to talk about unfair competition. I know that. I know if you try to build anything. I built a studio, and it took me almost 2 years for the permitting and everything else to build just a studio. The walls were already up. Everything was already up. I just needed to build walls inside of the walls that are not affecting the building. It took me 2 years to do it. In Texas, I did it in like 3 weeks. It's insane what is required in New York. And if you don't have to play by those same rules, well, you're not really competing at all. Any idea, Ruben, if the city actually wanted to help, what would they be doing?
1: People with food and low price, we can work together. We can work together, help us in different ways, so we can even lower the prices more, but we got to work together with them. If they're going to use $70 million that they have on the table right now and throw it in the ocean, let's work together. I even told them, listen, you want to buy, I can sell my supermarket to you guys. You don't have to spend that much money. I have no problem with that because I'm not going to make it if they open more supermarket in the area where I am. So we can work together. Let's work in different plants so the people can get lower prices. Listen, we open to for any discussion with the city. So if they really cares about the people, but if they're going to open more store, you know how many people we're going to lay off? What's going to happen with those people? That they're going to have food in the table because they're not working. Because we cannot afford to have the same group of people working for us if our sale go down.
2: Last question. Have you heard from the administration? Have you heard from Mom Donnie? Has there been any outreach anywhere?
1: No, not at all. No. I tried to meet with them. They don't give up any interview or anything. Listen, we open for anything. We're business people. We want to continue serving the community that we serve every day. But we got no help from from the mayor.
2: Ruben.
1: So we open for any discussion, any meeting, anything to work together.
2: Ruben, thank you very much. And I'm so glad that at least at this point you've achieved your American dream. And it's great to watch. But thank you. And Mark, when do we expect to hear a next step on this?
4: Well, we know we're going to court for a hearing October 26th, but you never know, Glenn. And the more we talk about it, everybody knows where to find us. I'm Mark Jaffe with the Greater New York Chamber. I'm the lawyer for the Multicultural Business Coalition. It represents hundreds of people and Americans that work hard, provide jobs just like Ruben. And we would love to sit down with the mayor and his economic development agencies and show how we can accomplish his lofty goals by using pragmatic solutions that work within our capitalistic enterprise.
2: Good luck with that. Good luck with that. God bless you. Mark, you're doing the work of God, man. Thank you so much. Our prayers are with you and our support. 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All right, let me tell you about our sponsor. 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
2: Ricky, you've been following this story with these guys up in New York. What are the odds this is going to do anything?
5: I don't know. I mean, Mr. Mamdani is Mr. Immigrant. How you ignore the concerns of
2: all the
5: many people who may have voted for you is beyond me. But I was also curious what you thought about his comments that the myth, it's a myth that all this money is leaving New York.
2: Oh, Mamdani, do we have that audio? Let me see if we can play that audio. Yeah, there's that's cut one. Listen to this.
6: Whenever I talk about raising taxes on the wealthiest, people will respond with what is generally a myth of capital flight. But the flight that's actually happened, 200,000 black New Yorkers have left the city in the last few decades.
2: 200 black New Yorkers have left. And capital hasn't? Can you explain the population growth of Florida with uber rich that used to live in New York? I mean, This is what's incredible to me is if you're on the left, you don't even need to try anymore. You don't even need to try to tell the truth. Try to have a loophole there. Where's your loophole? There's no loophole on that. It's a myth. They don't leave. Well, yeah, explain Florida. Explain the growth of Dallas. Explain what happened to Elon Musk in California. Perfectly happy being in California. They start mistreating him. They start saying, we're going to do this and this and this. And he's like, okay. He leaves. That's capital flight. He left for Texas. Are you out of your mind? Man, people have got to wake up. The lies are so easy to spot and so easy to debunk now. It's remarkable. It's remarkable how little they think of the people who vote for them. Sometimes you should actually use the good stuff. You know what I mean? There are people who have really nice dishes and they're sitting in a cabinet since the Reagan administration. They have never moved. My mother used to always have towels for that's for the company. Mom, we don't have company over. It's for the company. Don't use those towels. Use the good stuff. You know, the good towels? Do it. Good bottle of wine? Drink it. You never know. You might end up being an alcoholic and then you won't be able to drink that anymore. 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
9: I want to go back to Mom Donnie here in just a second, but I want to actually, I want to do a shout out to two friends of mine that I think are extraordinarily talented and done something really extraordinary. The first one is Tyler Carden, who has just released something he worked feverishly on for a long time, Dusty Bluffs. I have not seen it yet. It's available on Blaze TV, and you can watch it, and it is, from everything I hear, I have not watched it. I'm going to spend the next couple of weeks trying to watch these things, but Dusty Bluffs is a comedy, and it is... done by a couple of guys. I can't remember the movie that I saw that they did that was just really quirky and very funny. And so he got these two guys to do this series about saving a local newspaper. And it's very, very funny. The other one is from my friend Jeremy Boring, who used to be at Daily Wire. And he just, and I think, Jason, do you know the Pendragon Cycle? Is that on Prime or is that on Netflix?
10: It's on Prime.
9: It's on Prime. The Pendragon Cycle, I have talked, again, I haven't seen it. I'm going to watch it, but I haven't seen it. I have been told by friends who have seen it that it is shocking that it was only on Daily Wire and it was, you know, and it was done. And it, you know, the reason why I say it was shocking is because, it was so expensive and you have to spend money to get that kind of quality. And Jeremy has a really good eye. And he's a great storyteller. So both of those are out. One is on Blaze TV. That's, Dusty Bluffs, and the other is a Pendragon Cycle. And if you're tired of all of these things, you know, if you're tired of culture being owned by the left, we have to support culture. We have to support the guys that are doing it. And Tyler did Dusty Bluffs and worked, I mean, I don't even know, year and a half on that. And it's really good from what I hear. And Pendragon Cycle. And they don't mean to couch this. I just don't want to tell you something that I haven't seen. But from every indication from people that I really respect, both of these are outstanding. And I have to tell you, when I started The Blaze 15 years ago, there was no way we could compete in movies. There's no way we compete in television. You know, I spent in the first couple of years $20 million. I spent everything I had, everything that I had earned my whole life and saved. I spent all of it trying to prove to America that, yes, you can watch great television news and get great quality on the internet. And we could never make it profitable at that time, at least, because we were still dealing with buffering. But I'm telling you, some of the best news television ever, ever done was done on The Blaze. And that's because of Joel Cheatwood and some of the other people that work with me at the time. They put together an amazing, amazing network. We couldn't compete. That was the first time anything was competitive with regular television. Then our friends who are making great movies now we're making great television, great episodic television. I mean, that was not possible. Angel Studios, none of that was happening. And it only happens if you support it. So I always say this. Yes, I ask for your subscription for Torch. And I want you to be with me because I think we're doing some amazing things. But if that's not the thing that you think is doing the best, you think it happens to be Blaze. I no longer own Blaze. I have nothing to do with it. So, I don't get any of the money from Blaze. I'm just telling you, subscribe to Blaze. Subscribe to Daily Wire. Whoever you think is doing something great, please support them. I just was interviewed in a trade magazine, and nobody asked me to explain it, thank God, because I don't know it myself fully yet. But everything's about to change again. You know, I said this about 20 years ago. We're going to come to a time when business and media and technology and everything is going to change so rapidly that you're going to have to change how you do your job about every 5 years. And we're approaching that. We're not there yet, but we're approaching that. Everything is going to be changing on you constantly. The only thing constant in life will be change. Constant, massive change soon. And there's going to be a lot of people that don't make it. To make these shifts all the time over and over again is really hard, really hard. And you're going to be doing it in your own life and others. And if you find somebody in your own life, support them. If you find somebody that, you know, like one of us that is doing something that you believe in, support them, because we need your support. Because we're reinventing an entire industry, and, it's easier now than it was back then. But it is still extraordinarily difficult. Okay, Jason, let me bring you in about, you want to talk about reinventing an industry, what Mamdani is doing. And I just saw you were talking to the insiders, and I just saw a video of somebody talking to a communist about Mamdani. Can you take us through this?
10: Yes, there's a lot going on in this video. When you watch this, if you're able to watch this and not just listen, watch also the interviewer. This is almost like a South Park skit, but this is one of the people that support Mamdani and one of the people that supports what he's doing with grocery stores. And I want you to, Glenn, I'm really curious what you think about what he's actually saying here. Okay. It's interesting. Here it is.
11: The grocery store capitalists, which have quite a powerful lobby, right? One of the grocery store bosses, he said of Gristides, right? Mm-hmm. He said that he was going to pull out of New York City if Zoran won, right? We would say, sure, pull out, and we will take over your grocery stores, right? And we will use them for cheaper groceries, and we will take over the entire food industry, because that's something that can be done if the working class is organized. Mm-hmm.
9: Mm-hmm. So wait a minute. So when he says I'm going to leave, it doesn't mean he's going to leave all of the products on the shelf and just throw the keys on the ground and go, somebody can take it. He's going to sell it to somebody. You don't just walk away from a major investment. And by the way, if you believe that is even a possibility, why would you even be talking about that? Because Mamdani has just said that Capital Flight doesn't exist. So why are you even talking about taking over somebody's grocery store? I mean, it just doesn't exist. But it certainly does exist, but not in the way you just thought. So what are you saying? Are you saying that you're just going to seize people's property?
10: Yes.
9: And take it over? Because that is what he's actually saying. He's not expecting him to hand the keys over. He's saying, we'll seize your grocery store and we'll run it. If the people are organized, that's a pretty big if. I just want to say.
10: That's what I took from this, is him saying we're going to seize the means of production in any way we can. We're starting with the grocery industry. And I think it's way past time to start really understanding what they're trying to do and stop assuming these some of these people are idiots. We had an insider that said this is not about, you know, economics. You know, this is just plainly just about control, changing the system in control. And they know, I think it was one of Mamdani's staff members that was saying, oh, well, then we'll look into subsidized payments to some of these grocery stores, like one of the guys that you just interviewed. You know, if they start, if they can't compete and stay in business. So wait a minute. You're going to spend tens of millions of dollars and more to keep these Mamdani marts in business. Plus you're going to spend millions of other dollars to keep, to help the other regular grocery stores stay afloat. They know they don't have this money. Then what's it really all about? I go back to Cloward and Piven. They know this will crash the entire system. The question now is, what are they planning to build on top of the ashes?
9: Well, that is the biggest problem, because have you noticed nobody in New York, in fact, his own people have said, we don't have a business plan. Nobody knows how to really put a business plan together for a grocery store. That's why they keep delaying this thing. They've even admitted that we just don't have the people yet to put a business plan together. Usually Marxists don't care. Okay. But he's got to do this hybrid thing. He's got to pretend. So he's got to come up with something. Usually someone will just say, we're going to do a grocery store and you're going to keep the prices low. And you're going to make sure that those people are selling it to you at low prices. And if not, you punish those people. I mean, that's the way communism always happens. And eventually the whole system breaks down. But he's got to play this role. That's the real thing. These people, have you ever read Das Kapital?
10: Yeah.
9: Does any of that make sense to you?
10: No.
9: Okay. No. I mean, I remember reading it. I've read it a couple of times and I'm like, none of this makes any sense. It's all gobbledygook. It's all made up names. It's all made up words. It's all made up systems that have absolutely no chance of working. And I say that because it's all been tried. It doesn't work. And these guys, they can quote Das Kapital all they want, but It has, show me where that's ever worked anywhere. And so they don't believe that it's ever failed. They believe that it was failed because some capitalist got in the way or whatever, which will lead you to death camps eventually. It just leads you into more and more brutal tactics because you're getting in the way and you're going to make it fail. No, it fails because it doesn't work. And so you get these dummies who have only studied Karl Marx. They've never read anything about the free market. They've read articles about how bad it is. They've read posts about all the evils of it. And yes, some of those evils do exist. That's why you should read Adam Smith. When you read Adam Smith, not the Wealth of Nations, but the book prior to that, then you understand, oh, that's how it works. That's how you prevent it from going bad. But they've never read any of that. And so they just continue to do the same. And listen how angry they are. Do you want to do business with angry people? Because I don't. What good businessman is going to get into business with a bunch of 20-somethings that don't know their ass from their elbow, don't have any idea how grocery stores work? Are you going to spend any time with them? Of course not, because you know your head will be on the chopping block when it fails, because they won't listen to you, and then they'll blame you for it. Why would you work with them? I'm not going to work with them. I can't get into business with a bunch of angry boys. And that's what they are. They're just angry boys. They're not even men. They're angry boys. You know, I was on my first day. I'm 30 years old. I'm the first kid in my family to go to college. And I could only afford one semester, because my wife and I got a divorce and, you know, that changed everything. And so I go and I'm my first day on campus. It's at Yale. You want to learn stuff? Don't go to Yale. But I go to Yale and, I'm walking on the campus. I mean, like first 5 feet onto campus, and this college student hands me a newspaper and I take it and I look at it as I'm walking. I look at it and I realize this is a communist newspaper, and I'm not diehard right guy at this point. I lean center, but center left, if anything. And I look at it and I'm like, it's a frickin' communist paper. So I turn around and I go back to the guy and I hand him the, or I hold the paper. I said, this is a communist paper. And he said, yes. I said, okay, are you married? No. Do you own a house? No. Do you have a job? No. I handed them paperback. You know what? When you've done those things and you've raised a child, you go ahead. If you're still printing that paper, you bring it back to me. You're not going to be printing the paper. You have no idea what you're even talking about. You're a kid and a dumb one at that. I wasn't real popular on campus, but let me tell you about our sponsor this half hour. It's Leaf Filter. 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
4: CNN is just reporting the USPS whistleblower says plans for voting by mail have been hidden from the public. That's from CNN. We'll watch that story. Also, Lindsey Clancy. I'm going to get into that murder trial here in a second. First, let me. I just think Bessent is absolutely the best Treasury Secretary we've had because he's really smart and he sees everybody coming a mile away. Here's what he said about being at war with Canada yesterday. Did you hear this?
5: I think this is very unfortunate that Prime Minister Carney has turned this into a political shouting match. I mean, we're not at war with Canada. How are we going to be at war with Canada? What are they going to take their two submarines from the Edmonton Mall and sick them on us? That, you know, he came to power on a anti-American, anti-Trump agenda. He was 20 points behind in the polls, and then he started this, and it's unfortunate that he's not doing what's best for the Canadian people. He's doing what is best for the Liberal Party, what's best for Mark Carney, and in the long run, the Canadian people are going to see through that.
4: I didn't know. Does Edmonton have submarines in their mall? Can you buy submarines at their mall? Ricky, do you know?
6: Yes, I've seen the photos. There are like these adorable miniature submarines inside the mall. I don't understand it, and I don't know why Bessent knew about it.
4: That's hysterical. While you're here, tell me about Lindsey Clancy, because they just went back. They just came out and said, basically, we're a hung jury. We cannot come to a conclusion, but that's not the end of it yet, right?
6: No, the judge is sending him back to deliberate more, but he can't do it more than twice. After two times and they still don't have a verdict, then it becomes a mistrial.
4: And this is the first time they've come back and said, we cannot come to a verdict. Somebody's correct. Holding out. Don't know which way, but somebody is holding out. Maybe a few of them are holding out. It's interesting. We may have a hung jury on this, but let's see. They've got two other times they can come back to the judge. One other time they can come back to the judge.
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13: A not guilty plea in a high-profile murder case. I'm Lisa Lacerra, Fox News. After an hours-long hearing in Utah, Tyler Robinson, the 23-year-old accused of killing Charlie Kirk, will face trial, and the possibility of the death penalty is on the table.
14: Utah District Judge Tony Graff, siding with prosecutors who argued there was a mountain of evidence that Tyler Robinson fatally shot Charlie Kirk last September.
15: The state's evidence of identity is substantial. Combining forensic DNA matching with statements attributed to defendant admitting responsibility for the shooting.
14: Ruling the 23-year-old will stand trial. Robinson pleading not guilty to all seven

0: 4 people were hospitalized. I'm Craig Evans.
1: 51 West Nile cases were reported in Nebraska last year, with 21 requiring hospitalization. There will be another name on the November ballot for governor in Nebraska. Brett Lindstrom files to run for Nebraska governor as the America First Party candidate. The former state senator from Omaha filed the paperwork this morning with the Nebraska Secretary of State's office. Last week, the Nebraska Supreme Court cleared the path for the Nebraska Working People Party and America First Party to become official political parties in the state. I'm Elaine Lee Irvin.
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3: Staying mostly sunny and warm Tuesday evening. Overnight, we'll have a few more clouds, maybe a hit-or-miss thunderstorm north of the metro. Low temperatures in the mid-70s. A small chance for a thundershower early on Wednesday, then back to mostly sunny, hot, and humid with highs in the mid to upper 90s. Feels like temperatures near 100. From the First Alert 6 Weather Center, I'm Chief Meteorologist Matt Serwey.
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9: 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So much to talk about what's going on in the world. But I want to talk about the Lindsey Clancy case. Now, listen, I'm sure you're sick of hearing about it, but I think it's almost like a case study in human behavior, human depravity, where our society has fallen so far that the world is now sympathizing with this woman that strangled to death her 3 small children, her 5-year-old

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11: And we're getting word from a Utah judge that Tyler Robinson, the man charged with murdering Turning Point USA founder Charlie Kirk, will be headed to trial. The latest from Fox's Garrett Tanner.
12: This was a win across the board for prosecutors. Judge Tony Graff ruled that there is enough evidence for Tyler Robinson to go to trial, to face all 7 charges against him, including aggravated murder, and importantly, that he will be eligible for the death penalty. In Utah, capital punishment is only an option if there are aggravating factors in a murder charge. And in this case, prosecutors argued Robinson put other people's lives at risk when he shot Charlie Kirk. The judge agreed with those arguments and noted how multiple people were standing near Kirk when he was shot.
11: Robinson has pleaded not guilty. U.S. military hitting targets in Iran after it said Tehran tried to attack commercial ships and American forces in the Middle East. U.S. strikes abruptly ended a month without military action.
13: Those strikes are ongoing, targeting areas along the Strait of Hormuz where they have seen some activity of late in terms of rockets and missile launchers that appeared prepared to target those ships in the Strait of Hormuz. It's important to point out that last night there was another Iranian projectile fired at a Saudi tanker that was passing through the strait or toward the strait, and that is the 4th such ship that has been targeted by Iranian cruise missiles and projectiles, drones, and other missiles since last Monday.
11: Fox's Jennifer Griffin. The USS Abraham Lincoln aircraft carriers arrived in eastern Thailand following a long deployment in the Middle East. Officials say they'll be there to allow the service members some time to recharge before heading home to the U.S. And U.S. Senator Ed Markey has secured the Democratic nomination in the Massachusetts Senate primary, defeating challenger U.S. Representative Seth Moulton. And former medical device executive Mike Minog has won the Massachusetts GOP primary for governor. 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
15: The Omaha City Council has approved first phase changes to TIF funding rules that include new affordable housing requirements. During discussion today, Councilmember Brinker Harding sought a layover to allow more time to consider the proposal.
16: I just think there are some things that need to be clarified so that we can move forward on this.
15: Councilmember Lavanya Goodwin voted for the ordinance, noting the process continues to the next phase.
17: We have additional steps to take.

0: people. 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
1: And in Florida tonight, a man convicted of killing a teenage girl who rejected his romantic advances and wounding two of her friends has been put to death. 74-year-old Harold Jean Lucas declared dead following a 3-drug injection. It's the 4th execution in the Sunshine State of Florida this year. I'm Ted Lindner. This is Fox News.
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3: Becoming partly cloudy with an isolated shower or thunderstorm by daybreak Wednesday. Low temperatures only in the mid to upper 70s. A few thundershowers could linger through the first half of Wednesday, and then we will get mostly sunny, hot, and humid in the afternoon with high temperatures in the mid-90s, feeling like over 100. From the First Alert 6 Weather Center, I'm Chief Meteorologist Matt Serwey.
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10: Dave Anthony, Fox News, launching more drones and missiles into neighboring countries housing American forces, Bahrain, Jordan, and Kuwait, but most were intercepted after another round of U.S. attacks targeting Iran's air defenses and radar and mine-laying capabilities in the Strait of Hormuz.
11: The fresh barrage of strikes come after roughly a month of no military action. The president has increasingly leaned on sanctions as he tries to inflict more economic pain against the regime. The president posting on Truth Social, "I'm not trying to force Iran to the bargaining table. I like our position now much better with almost total control of the Hormuz Strait and their economy totally collapsing. When are the Iranian people going to rise up and fight?"
10: That's Fox's Madeline Rivera. A Democratic senator in Massachusetts, Ed Markey, fends off a primary challenge from a moderate.
12: "Tonight is a testament to the power of the progressive movement of our nation."
10: Senator Ed Markey beat Congressman Seth Moulton by almost 30 points. Also in Massachusetts, Lindsey Clancy's jury returns this morning for day five of deliberations, but they've told the judge they're deadlocked considering murder, manslaughter, or Clancy's insanity defense in the killing of her three children. Fox's Nate Foy is outside the court in Plymouth.
13: The court did not say what the jurors disagree about specifically or how many of them are on one side of the argument versus the other. Lindsey Clancy's lawyer, Kevin Reddington, talked about the split after court.
14: I don't know that it's a good sign or a bad sign or any sign. It's that they're working hard to try to come to a decision.
10: If convicted of first-degree murder, Clancy could get life in prison. In Utah, Tyler Robinson could get the death penalty in the Charlie Kirk assassination case. Judge Tony Graff ruled Robinson will go on trial for murder.
15: "Viewed in the light most favorable to the prosecution, this evidence is sufficient at this stage to support a reasonable belief that defendant is the individual who shot and killed Charlie Kirk."
10: Robinson pleaded not guilty. 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
16: It's 6:02. We've got 73 degrees in Omaha, Council Bluffs, 76 in Lincoln. I'm Craig Evans, News Radio 1110 KFAB. A heat advisory will be in effect for southeastern Nebraska, including the Omaha and Lincoln areas, from this afternoon at 1 until tomorrow evening at 7. The heat index could reach 105. The Omaha City Council, at its regular weekly meeting, approves first phase changes to TIF funding rules that include new affordable housing requirements. During discussion, Council Member Brinker Harding sought a layover to allow more time to consider the proposal.
17: "I just think there are some things that need to be clarified so that we can move forward on this."
16: Councilmember LaFanya Goodwin voted for the ordinance, noting the process continues to the next phase.
18: "That we have additional steps to take as we move forward. But this is what our constituents asked for. They asked for, let's do better with TIF. This is the first step."
16: The plan updates rules for developers getting tax increment financing in Omaha. Affordable housing and demolished housing units must be replaced. Rent and lease information or sales prices must be disclosed. The city would expedite permits for income-based affordable housing developments, and staff would help developers get through the process to make it simpler. The Lincoln Lancaster County Health Department has reported the first West Nile virus-related death for this season. The virus is transmitted to people through the bite of an infected mosquito. 7 cases have been reported in Lancaster County this summer. 4 required hospitalization. I'm Craig Evans, News Radio 1110, KFAB, Nebraska's news, weather, and traffic station. 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
19: From the A1 United Heating, Air, and Electrical Time Saver Traffic Center, traffic is still light on I-80 between 680 and 480. Gets a little bunched up there around 84th Street in both directions. The JFK is in good shape from Chandler up to I-80 Dodge Expressway. Starting to fill in. Watch for delays at around 144th and Pacific in the intersection. You've got lots of road work there. That's a look at your roads. I'm Lucy Chapman.
20: Thank you, Lucy and Craig. As Craig mentioned, it's going to be very hot. Heat index into the 100-degree range here over the next few days. 97 today, 96 tomorrow, 97 on Friday. We got a chance of rain yet this morning. Slight chance of a thunderstorm popping up tomorrow morning. And then morning and evening thunderstorm possibilities on Friday. None of these are higher than about 30%, but just something to put on your radar. Hopefully cool things down. Water that lawn a little bit. Right now, 69 in Omaha Council Bluffs. Got 76 in Lincoln. And a Bloomberg market update in a minute on News Radio 1110 KFAB.
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0: It was a waste of time. Pete basically did what incumbents do, and that is defend himself, remind people what he did as governor, remind people what he's done in the United States Senate that helped them. Dan Osborne appeared as though he really didn't want to be there. He rarely defended himself. In fact, if I recall, there was just one instance when he came back and said, this is what Pete does. He extrapolates one thing out of an entire conversation. What he didn't play was what I said after that, relative to the idea that we should just give them a Social Security card and be done with it. Mm-hmm. He said, I was talking about people who've already been here and started businesses and have been in the communities and la-da-da. That's the only time he defended himself last night. I think Dan Osborne has lost interest in this. And it's starting to leak out now that some of what Pete has accused him of being and doing is actually true. The Plain Sentinel has a recorded conversation between Dan Osborne and Jane Klebb, who is the director of the Nebraska Democrat Party. Now, remember, Dan Osborne says, I'm not a Democrat. I'm an independent. If they want to give me money, that's fine, but I'm not courting it. Well, apparently he has a fairly regular conversation practice with Jane Klebb, who's in charge of the Democrats in Nebraska. And he said, I'm not bringing up the transgender issue because I can't win if I do. She wants him to come out and say, she wants him to play a Michaela Kavanaugh. Transgender people count, yell, scream, cry, slam her fist down on the table and all of that. And Dan says, let me run my own GD race because I'm not going to do it your way. If I do, I'll lose. Well, this is starting to come out now. It's starting to become pretty obvious that he's been in bed with Democrats, or he's at least said to some people in Nebraska, I agree with you on some of these Democrat talking points. So I think Pete made a real stride yesterday. I think anybody who is a little undecided about this race probably isn't anymore. You're going to hear more attack ads from Pete. And these people that aren't Republicans are having to spend the entire campaign season redefining themselves. Lynn Walls is doing the same thing. She's introducing herself. I'm the daughter of a farmer. I'm a former school teacher. Instead of attacking Jim Pillen, which is what you do if you are trying to unseat an incumbent. So thank God there's only one debate between these two, because I couldn't take another one if it's going to be like that.
1: Yeah, Lynn Walls is going around going, I'm not married to Tim Walls, the governor of Minnesota. Yeah. It's
0: that's my cousin by marriage. I don't even like my husband.
1: Never met the guy.
0: His name is Walls. Never met the guy, even though I don't get along with him very well. I mean,
1: I don't like Tim Walls. I don't like border walls.
0: Yeah, I don't like border walls. I don't like Tim Walls. I don't even like wall drug.
1: Whoa!
0: Yeah.
1: I'm fighting words. I love wall drug.
0: I mean, this is what we're having here, and but Dan Osborne was just not ready for that debate last night, Scott. I don't know who's advising him. I don't know what his debate prep was.
1: His wife.
0: Perhaps.
1: His wife set up a political action consulting firm.
0: Yeah.
1: And she gets paid as his consultant.
0: Mm-hmm.
1: She previously had run a sports bar.
0: Yeah. And their daughter's a dancer in Las Vegas or Los Angeles, one of the two. That's all fine. But the truth is,
1: daughter has nothing to do with it.
0: Yeah. The truth is this. If you're going to be a United States senator, just, again, a lot of unsolicited advice from this microphone, which if some people had taken it, they probably would have won the election. If you're going to be a United States senator, which is a pretty important position, it requires a lot of thoughtfulness, it requires a lot of experience, it requires good judgment. Why don't you look like you want to be a United States senator? And Dan Osborne did not look like a United States senator last night. He didn't look like somebody who wanted to be a United States senator. He didn't have any ideas. He didn't attack Pete. He didn't do what you do to win that race. And I'm disappointed in the sense that I really expected more out of him, because from election campaigns come good ideas. And Dave Nabody is the best example of that. He finished third in a race for governor in 2006, but it was some of his ideas that were adopted by Dave Heineman because they got traction with voters. So bottom line, Pete looks good right now.
1: You referenced the Dan Osborne leaked audio that came out. You'll hear a part of that here next. Traffic, weather, and a news update before Sports Brief. That's also coming right up here on Nebraska's Morning News.
0: Well, we all need is a little refuge, and let's all build a new garage just to shelter ourselves from all of this. And if that's something you want to do, let's go ahead and have the guys at the Garage Company do it. 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

0: as it's supposed to be, but we can do some really special stuff, make it look great, and have some special features that again that will again add value to your home. When you go to sell that property, maybe next year or 10 years from now, that garage could close the deal. 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It's not that far away now, and the garage company's ready to go work for you. 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
11: From the A1 United Heating, Air, and Electrical Time Saver Traffic Center, that morning rush is starting to build on I-80 between 680 and 480. Dodge Expressway seeing a little extra company there. 480 into the downtown, not really seeing any big problems. Watch for delays due to construction, though. 144th and Pacific in the intersection. And, of course, that road work continues. JFK North and southbound 370 and Capehart. That's a look at your roads. I'm Lucy Chapman.
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14: We'll start the day off with a small chance of a shower or a thunder shower this morning, then mostly sunny, hot, and humid this afternoon. 97 for the high, southwest winds at 5 to 15 miles per hour. Mostly clear and a low of 76 tonight. Then up to 96 on Thursday. That's after a 30% chance of a few morning storms. From the First Alert 6 Weather Center, I'm Senior Chief Meteorologist Rusty Lord.
15: Yeah, see a little thunderstorm activity around Columbus, between Columbus and Fremont right now. Heads up in North Bend. Right now, 69 Omaha Council Bluffs, 76 in Lincoln.
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19: A stabbing near 38th and Franklin Streets injures two people last night. They were taken to a hospital with critical injuries. The USF's Abraham Lincoln is now docked in Thailand as it makes its way back to its home port in San Diego. The aircraft carrier left Southern California in November of last year. They were expecting a six-month deployment, but that turned into more than 270 consecutive days at sea without a standard port visit. The California man accused of sending a fake ransom note linked to the disappearance of Nancy Guthrie was sentenced this week to 2 5-year probation terms to run concurrently. It's been just over 7 months since the mother of Today Show co-host Savannah Guthrie went missing. So far, no arrests have been made. I'm Craig Evans. More news at the bottom of the hour at News Radio 1110 KFAB.
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15: It's open for you. Take advantage of that. Scott Voorhees here with Lucy Chapman, Courtney Donahoe, Craig Evans, Jim Rose is here as well. We got sports in just a moment. But this is the latest ad from the Ricketts campaign, and it has to do with audio that I don't know how they obtain this, but it's Dan Osborne talking about his conversations with the head of the state Democratic Party, Jane Klebb. And here's the Ricketts ad.
4: I'm Pete Ricketts, and I approve this message.
6: What's con man Dan Osborne hiding from Nebraskans? Just listen.
7: I have people recording me, so I can't say I want to abolish ICE. I can't say those words. I'll be f***ed. How am I going to do that? By f***ing saying, oh, I love trans people and they should be able to play in sports. Like, f*** no, Jane, that's not how I win.
6: What else does con man Dan Osborne want but just can't say?
7: I can't say those words.
15: That's the latest ad from Pete Ricketts.
0: That'll be the kill shot right there.
15: Strikingly different tone than the banjos and the singing that we heard in the last Pete Ricketts ad.
0: That's what'll get Dan Osborne, stuff like that.
15: Well, let's parse some words here. He's telling Jane Klebb, look, I can't win saying, yeah, boys should play in girls' sport. It doesn't exactly mean that that's how he feels. It maybe is the leanings of the people who are trying to support him on the Democratic side saying, you know, you should come out and have these opinions. He's either saying he has those opinions and needs to suppress them or he doesn't. It's not clear to me in that leaked audio.
0: He sat right here, and I asked him, boys on girls teams. Yeah. No.
15: He said no.
0: Okay, right. Well, then why didn't he say that to Jane Klebb on the phone? He said this in front of 50,000 watts in the biggest radio audience in five states.
15: Maybe he did. We don't have that audio.
0: But this is what gets challengers in trouble, when you don't know what they are. You don't know really for what they stand. He has taken millions of dollars from pro-Democrat PACs.
15: Mm-hmm.
0: And they don't give millions of dollars accidentally. They give millions of dollars with an expectation that this is what he's going to do. Now, we don't have audio of the meetings he's had with those people, but they've asked him the questions. And I know people who run PACs, political PACs. They sit the guy down and they say, this, and they record it, okay? So that when the vote comes up on Capitol Hill and they don't vote on Capitol Hill like they said they would in the office, then they get into deep trouble when it comes to raising money.
15: Yeah,
0: so Dan Osborne has probably had closed-door meetings with Act Blue and some of these other big Democrat donor organizations and told them exactly what they want to hear because he wants to win this race. And the point is, that's not good for the country. You want people to say, this is me. Mm-hmm. This is what I'm going to do. And you might really just deplore Donald Trump, but give him credit. He stands up in front of microphones and says, I'm going to do this, and then he does it.
15: Yeah, that is an excellent point, Jim. If he goes to them and they ask him those questions, what answers did he give them? Because they ended up writing him checks.
0: Right.
15: And I don't know that you write those checks if they don't hear answers that they don't want to hear.
0: They do not write the checks unless the answer is what they want to hear. And Pete's right about that.
15: 1110 KFAB Certified Transmission Sports Brief. Back to Jim Rose.
0: Very good, Scott. Good morning, everybody. The Huskers against Ohio, Saturday season opener, and the sellout streak by hook or crook is still alive. Big Red announced as much yesterday. The tickets are gone. Some bought by ticket brokers, so if you want to go, just go online. But that means the streak is still breathing. Matt Rhule says we need the crowd to get wild. Well, usually it does based on what it sees on the field. But that aside, defense can get the patrons excited. New defensive coordinator Rob Arich on what his group will put on the field.
20: Yeah, I think urgency to perform. When I look at our group, I think our guys have had 6 months, 7 months, 8 months, whatever it's been with me. I think they're excited to show, you know, their level of readiness to play. When we step onto the game field here, there's a level of intensity you have to go to as a defensive player in order to play at your best. It's a dark place. It's a dark place defensively, and we want to see our guys live in that zone.
0: Yeah, who among us doesn't want to be in a dark place? Some of us are already there. Bobcats are a good mid-major program. They're not great. They don't have a lot of stars, but they're tough. They're smart. They won't beat themselves. Quarterback Nick Polos will be a problem. Big kid who can run. 11 a.m. on FS1. Volleyball tonight from AT&T Stadium in Dallas to First Trust Gymnasium in Brookings, South Dakota. Go the Nebraska Cornhuskers. They're playing the Jacks tonight. This is a non-TV game. 7 o'clock from up there. Probably won't take very long. Baseball winners, American League, Cleveland, Seattle, Minnesota, Texas, the White Sox, and the Yankees. In the National League, St. Louis, Philadelphia, Milwaukee, Washington, Cincinnati, and the Pirates get wins. Interleague winners were Tampa Bay, Miami, and Colorado. It's been a rough week for the Dallas Cowboys, at least the Dallas Cowboys franchise. Tony Romo, no contest to the operating while intoxicated charge July 23 up in Milwaukee. And just as we forecast, and as you expected, he said, yeah, I got a problem with alcohol. But just so you know, I rely on alcohol because I've been taking pain meds because of the back surgeries that I've had to have after playing 14 years in the NFL. I own it. It's me. It's mine completely. Here comes the mea culpa, which means that it will be considered a disease and addiction, which will help him collect some of the $72 million that CBS still owes him from the contract they signed with him a couple of years ago. And Emmett Smith has been sued for $2.5 million, former Cowboy, all-time leading rusher in the history of the NFL, $2.5 million by a Native American group which loaned him that money for a solar energy project in Texas. Instead, he used it to pay off another creditor. That's called a Ponzi scheme. And this a year after his restaurant in Las Vegas went belly up with him still owing $400,000. Just a suggestion to you former athletes. Have you ever heard of a no-load mutual fund? You know, you got all that cash. Call Bill Altman. He'll take good care of you. All right, and you don't get into solar projects and restaurants. Sports is news on Nebraska's news.
15: Troy Aikman, okay?
0: Where's Michael Irvin? How's he doing?
15: But Ed Too Tall Jones.
0: I don't think Ed's he's pushing up daisies.
15: Danny White.
0: Danny, how about Hollywood Henderson? Is he off the blow yet? we've got. I'm sure he is.
15: Wow.
0: We've got KFAB Husker Info strongman Sean Callahan at 6:47 this morning. More on Anthony Calandre. Have forgotten watching the Scooters Coffee Frisco Bowl last year. He played against Ohio and not well.
15: Oh,
0: so we'll have Sean will talk about the condition of Anthony Calandre, who has thrown 29 interceptions in 33 games in about 21 minutes.
15: Thank you, Jim Rose. Lucy Chapman now with Time Saver Traffic.
11: From the A1 United Heating, Air, and Electrical Time Saver Traffic Center, that morning rush is starting to fill in on 680, especially right around that construction on Pacific. If you are northbound, watch for delays due to construction. Highway 36 still closed, 132nd to Highway 133. If you're heading to the airport, Pershing is closed from Dick Collins to Craig Ave, and construction on 144th and Pacific in the intersection. That's a look at your roads. I'm Lucy Chapman.
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15: Slight chance of a raindrop or a thunderstorm around here this morning. A high today of 97. 69 now in Omaha, Council Bluffs. 76 in Lincoln. 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
27: News. I'm Therese Crowley. The possibility of a hung jury or mistrial looms over the Lindsay Clancy murder trial. The jury back for day five after telling the judge early Tuesday they were deadlocked. He sent them back in. Now a photographer arrested outside court, charged with trying to take pictures of the jury. Either side could call for a mistrial. And a judge in Utah rules the death penalty trial of alleged Charlie Kirk assassin Tyler Robinson can go forward. U.S. CENTCOM wraps up a new round of attacks on Iran IRGC targets.
28: Explosions have been reported near the Strait of Hormuz in Bandar Abbas and Keshem Island. As President Trump explains, if the failed nation of Iran retaliates for this very justified attack, they will be hit again at a much harder and higher level.
27: Fox's Peter Ducey. The House votes to condemn socialism as a soft form of communism. Eight Democrats joined the vote, which was overwhelming. 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
19: At 6:31, we've got 69 degrees in Omaha, Council Bluffs, 76 in Lincoln. I'm Craig Evans, News Radio, 1110 KFAB. Candidates for the U.S. Senate took center stage at the Nebraska State Fair. Republican Senator Pete Ricketts and challenger Dan Osborne appeared at the state fair yesterday. They were asked about immigration enforcement, health care, beef imports. Ricketts noted that the Big Beautiful Bill made needed changes to Medicaid. Osborne noted that a dialysis plant recently closed as a direct result of the bill. A survey of Midwest business managers shows good news for the regional economy in the month just passed.
30: This is the seventh straight month above growth neutral. So that's looking good. Manufacturing is looking better, adding jobs now. Consistent growth with solid overall economic growth.
19: Creighton University economics professor Ernie Goss says that the August Mid-America Business Conditions Index also shows employment rising above growth neutral. Goss says one in five regional firms detailed additional hiring for the month. A former Lincoln teacher is taking a plea deal in a sexual abuse case. Daniel Holmberg was convicted on two counts of sexual abuse by a school employee. He was arrested last year after students reported that he touched them inappropriately while working as a high school English learning teacher. He'll be sentenced in November. I'm Craig Evans, News Radio 1110 KFAB, Nebraska's news, weather, and traffic station. 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
11: 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JFK looks good, 75 both north and southbound. You're starting to see a little extra company there between Chandler and I-80. That road work continues at 370 and at K-Part. I-80 also in good shape between 680 and 480. 480 into the downtown, not seeing any delays. And the Dodge Expressway starting to fill in back to 168th, but you're still hitting posted speeds. That's a look at your roads. I'm Lucy Chapman.
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15: Now the Weather Watch. Got a very hot week still ahead. 97 today with a chance of maybe a raindrop or a thunderstorm yet around the area this morning. Got some action moving in towards Fremont right now. Then clear and 76 overnight, breezy. 96 tomorrow, 97 with a chance of rain morning and evening on Friday. 69 in Omaha Council Bluffs, 76 in Lincoln.
4: This is a Bloomberg Money Minute. NVIDIA is said to be in advanced talks to acquire artificial intelligence startup Hugging Face for close to $13 billion. The deal would give NVIDIA control of one of the key platforms where developers showcase and share AI models. NVIDIA is the leading maker of AI accelerators, which are the chips that help train and operate models. Checking on the markets, the conflict between the U.S. and Iran has escalated sharply, with American forces carrying out a fresh wave of strikes and Iran saying it has retaliated. Stock futures are heading for a lower open this morning. And JetBlue will roll out a new domestic first class for travelers later this year, building on the airline's strategy to capture more revenue on premium travel. The Blue First cabin will be available this fall and offer as much as 7 inches of additional legroom and 5 inches of recline. Delta, United, and Southwest have been ramping up their offerings for travelers willing to pay for added comfort and flexibility. Courtney Donahoe, Bloomberg Radio.
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15: Nebraska's Morning News right here. Sean Callahan will join the proceedings for the Husker Buzz in about 12 minutes on Big Red Radio. As it's game week, Jim Rose there, Craig Evans, Courtney Donahoe, and Lucy Chapman. I am Scott Voorhees. We're all right here on News Radio 1110 KFAB. Now I know why Lucy was so upset. Jim Rose and I were playing Dallas Cowboy player ping pong, going back and forth with some of the stories he had in sports, and it was getting a little bit long, and Lucy had an annoyed look on her face. Yeah, because the longer that we were goofing around, that's how long you had to wait to do traffic, and you couldn't eat your breakfast until you did the traffic, and we messed
11: I'll eat
15: that
11: it
15: up.
11: Whenever I want.
15: We messed. Yeah, I want you to do a traffic update. Lucy, who is famous for saying the line, "Good morning, honey, I made you pancakes for breakfast," is eating pancakes for breakfast.
11: Well, I was until you interrupted me.
15: No, go ahead. Go ahead.
11: They're homemade. I made them myself. Buttermilk pancakes.
15: But since we're talking, yeah. Lucy is is one who suggested that perhaps Jim Rose and I go and get the shock glove treatment from the Omaha Police Department.
12: Do we need it?
15: Well,
11: I have said that, yes.
15: Yeah, well, I thought what she meant was just to, from a media standpoint, to show what the shock gloves do. It turns out she just wanted to hurt us. There was no journalistic...
11: Who told you?
15: Yeah, the look on your face.
12: You go first.
11: No.
12: It's like that Seinfeld episode when Elaine was kept up at night by the neighbor's cat, and it was an automatic feeder, and so Kramer decided to knock out the power on the floor by sticking a paper clip into an outlet. And he says, okay, you do it. She goes, no, you do it. He goes, it's not going to be pleasant.
15: Well, there was a member of the media who did undergo the shock glove treatment. Mm-hmm. So who's tougher than me? Because I said, absolutely not. I don't need that.
12: Not unless I deserve it. Unless I'm acting up in a school.
15: All right, so who's tougher than Jim Rose and me? Well, everybody, and specifically KETV anchor and reporter Waverly Monroe.
12: Waverly Monroe?
15: Waverly Monroe got the shock glove treatment.
12: Named after two Nebraska towns.
15: Yes, well, she's really good on 7. Nice person. I met her once for about 3 seconds, and it was a wonderful experience. But that's how long she said that the shock glove pain lasted. As soon as you put the glove on it, it's about 3 seconds, and once the glove is off, the pain is gone in an instant. And she wasn't the only one. There were two teenagers here in the Omaha Metro that said, oh, yeah, you can do it to me. I'll get the shock glove treatment. And they were volunteering themselves. One was a 16-year-old named Oscar. He said, he grabbed my arm, the cop did, and I felt this really intense shock, buzzing. I did not like it. It hurt. I immediately complied. And then the guy with the tactical athletic program or whatever, the tactical athlete program is what this is called, who was doing the test, he said, did your body lock up? And he said, no. And then they had a 15-year-old girl named Kylie who did it, and she said it felt like a burning sensation, and it didn't hurt where I'd start screaming. Mm. So it sounded like it was an intense, we now have your full attention.
12: Right.
15: You need to stop what you're doing and do what we tell you to do. Experience it only lasts a couple of seconds.
12: Look, as you know, Nebraska is the haven for innovation. So I say we give shock gloves to all of the defensive linemen. And if one of those offensive linemen from Ohio tries to hold them, those hands go away and we get right to the quarterback.
15: Why can't the offensive linemen have them too? This is an idea.
12: That's also a possibility, except, you know, you want as an offensive lineman to be able to hold a guy, which is what's happening pretty much on every play now.
15: But if you just touch him and he immediately complies, like you stand still, you take a knee.
12: Hmm.
15: This is an effective blocking technique. Are we doing this?
12: Well, the offensive line should be pretty good this year. The defensive line was really bad last year, and they brought in some new players. Mm-hmm. So let's start on the defensive line, and if it works, then sure. We can go ahead and start handing out shot gloves to all the other players.
15: I love this idea. We'll see what Sean Callahan thinks about it. Lucy, you've got a few minutes to eat your pancakes. We'll come back to Lucy for Time Saver Traffic in just a moment on Big Red Radio.
12: 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I get it. You know, selling your house is a gigantic pain in the rear end, especially if you have kids. You know, you need a bigger house, so you want to sell this one. But you've got kids, you got 2-3 kids, and they have stuff, and they make messes, and you're trying to get your house in shape to show it, and the realtor calls 15 minutes before they want to show the house, and you're going, this is a nightmare on parade. Well, the Briley team gets that. Mike and Adam have been showing houses for 55 years. 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
11: From the A1 United Heating, Air, and Electrical Time Saver Traffic Center, getting report of a stalled vehicle in the center lane, 680 southbound near center, although not spotting that on the camera. It looks like traffic is still moving through there fairly well. 24th Street is closed just north of Lake from Miami to Wirt for the next couple of weeks for road work. That's a look at your roads. I'm Lucy Chapman.
27: This report is sponsored by Omaha Against Traffic.
34: 2,600 missing children reports were filed in Omaha in 2025. Many of these missing children are victims of child sex trafficking. Let's end this serious issue together. 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
0: We'll start the day off with a small chance of a shower or a thunder shower this morning, then mostly sunny, hot, and humid this afternoon. 97 for the high, southwest winds at 5 to 15 miles per hour. Mostly clear and a low of 76 tonight, then up to 96 on Thursday. That's after a 30% chance of a few morning storms. From the First Alert 6 Weather Center, I'm Senior Chief Meteorologist Rusty Lord.
12: Radar right now has got the storm moving through Fremont over the next hour or so, and it's kind of glancing north of the Omaha Metro. Might see a few raindrops come into North Omaha. Right now, 69 in Omaha Council Bluffs, 76 in Lincoln.
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2: Douglas County Sheriff's deputies cleared a homeless encampment near 41st and Hamilton yesterday. A coordinator was there to connect people with services. President Trump is warning Iran could be totally wiped out as a country if it responds to U.S. strikes. U.S. and Iran began trading strikes again over the weekend, 6 months after the war began. There is broad bipartisan agreement on one big political issue. A record high 89% of Americans agree that corruption in the U.S. is widespread. That's up 10 percentage points over last year's Gallup survey. 91% of Democrats, 90% of independents say corruption is widespread. 83% of Republicans say the same. In other advanced economies, on average, about 60% of people say that their country has widespread corruption. I'm Craig Evans. More news at the top of the hour at News Radio 1110 KFAB.
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12: This is Nebraska's Morning News. Great to have you with us here this morning. Lucy Chapman, Courtney Donahoe, Craig Evans. I'm Scott Voorhees. There's Jim Rose. And another name who's made a lot of appearances here recently on Nebraska's Morning News and across News Radio 1110 KFAB is Brett Lindstrom. Now, he's going to run for Congress as a Republican. Nah, I'm not a Republican anymore. I'm not going to run for Congress. I'm going to run for governor as a nonpartisan candidate. Well, that didn't work out. I'm going to run for governor as a member of the America First Party. Yeah. What and who is that? What is Brett Lindstrom doing now? And what will the impact be? He'll be back in here at 7:35 this morning. 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
29: 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Hello? Yeah. KFAB.
12: Right. Okay.
4: Got that in there.
5: I didn't do it.
12: Yeah. Well, that's what I was saying. So yeah. There's an echo in here. Mm-hmm. And there's an echo in here. Certified transmission sports brief. Let's do this.
4: Husker Buzz.
12: Sean Callahan and Jim Rose.
4: Boy. Okay, Shano. Rob Arid says Nebraska's offense is as good as any in the Big Ten. How would he know that? He's never coached in the Big Ten.
6: Sorry, who said that again?
4: Rob, everybody's cutting out. Rob Arid, Nebraska's defensive coordinator, says that this Nebraska offense is as good as any in the Big Ten. How would he know that?
6: Oh, I mean, I just think he likes the players that they see and go against, and he's coached ball and around the, but yeah, it's August, it's September, it's early season coach speak. I would not get worked up about something like that. I mean, coaches talk glowingly about their teams everywhere in the country.
4: Yeah. And, you know, Matt Rhule says this is the best team I've had. Well, last year before the first game, he said this is a damn good football team. So you're right. I guess we shouldn't pay close attention to these guys. But certainly this quarterback is critical to any success the team will have. And Anthony Calandria has had success, but he's not played against the caliber of competition he's going to see in the Big Ten. Do you think he's ready for this?
6: Well, I think the biggest question is physically, is his body ready for it? Because the type of front seven players you play against are NFL, and the corners are physical. They don't let your receivers get off the line of scrimmage. So I think the challenge is defensively will be what to watch. I mean, his first three games should be hopefully ideal for him to get acclimated to the conference and just get himself ready for what's coming. But, you know, the mobility side of what he brings, you know, is that going to work in November? Is he going to be able to run around and get extra yards after the play? I mean, he played in the ACC, too. I think we forget that sometimes, that he did play in the ACC. It's not the Big Ten, but he's not foreign to the Power Four by any means.
4: Yeah, he was the conference player of the year in the Mountain West Conference, but he has thrown for 7,500 yards and 49 touchdowns in 33 games. That's quality. He's also thrown 29 interceptions in 33 games. What are they doing to ensure that he doesn't turn the ball over as much?
6: Yeah, just his decision making and you know, some of the things that they work out in fall camp, and you can't be overly aggressive. And I know they watched a lot of his tape with him from the past, and I think they've worked on maybe some of those mistakes. Like last year, he made a big improvement in those areas. He wouldn't have won the Conference Player of the Year if he didn't. You know, playing for Dan Mullen, who's coached Dak Prescott, Cam Newton for a bit, Tim Tebow, you know, Kyle Smith, or Alex Smith at Utah way back when. You know, Dan Mullen, you know, is one of the best quarterback guys out there, and Calandria did have him last year. And I do think that helped his development quite a bit, and it showed in the numbers that he improved in last year from year over year.
12: Athletic department announces that it is a sellout. How many of the seats were bought by StubHub or Ticketmaster?
6: I don't know the answer to that, if any, or how that played out, but last Monday they had 1,500 remaining, so it's not out of the question that they could have moved 1,500 seats in 8 days, which, you know, they had the ticket deals and things going on for this opener. So I do think they sold them to an extent. Now, the Heat is going to have its own verdict in this thing on Saturday. Because, you know, an 11 a.m. game for this time of year might be the hottest time of the day to play, because you're going to have full sun over the top of the stadium. You know, there won't be a side that's really shaded. A 2:30 game, you kind of get some shade at some point. But the 11 a.m. game with 97-degree heat on Sunday could have its own opinion on what it looks like.
12: That, and also, I don't know who the public works director is in the city of Lincoln, Shano, but this was a major fumble. You've got so much road construction in downtown Lincoln right now. I-180 is restricted. Sun Valley Parkway is restricted. What the hell is going on in Lincoln?
6: Yeah, coming just from South Lincoln where I live, they cut their, you know, it's 3 lanes wide. Well, they've got it cut down a lane starting at the courthouse, which is roughly Capitol Parkway in 10th and 9th Street area. So, you know, you've got a whole lane that's taken up by just dirt and rubble from all these projects going on. There's a parking garage being built. There's a student housing complex apartment building being built. And they've had this lane blocked off all summer. And I'm thinking to myself, oh, they'll get this cleaned up by game day.
12: You'd think.
6: They're not. And then, yeah, the 180 or the I-80, the 180 exit's going to be closed off. I mean, they're telling people to plan for at least 30 minutes additional time compared to what you're used to, maybe even up to an hour. And 11 a.m. games do bring the worst traffic because everyone's showing up at the exact same time.
12: Yeah. This seems to me to be not well managed. This should have been a 6 o'clock game for the weather, but also that. It will be very hot. It'll be 96 degrees and very humid on Saturday. So this absolutely, and it's a live TV broadcast, so this could really affect attendance for a season opener, which would not be good. All right, Shauna, we'll talk to you tomorrow. KFB, Husker Info Strongman, Sean Callahan, Husker Buzz Report every morning, Monday through Friday. And, of course, we've got the online pregame show coming on Friday. You're going to want to hear this, 6 o'clock on 1110 KFB. It's the most comprehensive pregame show, radio pregame show for Husker football you're ever going to find, with three people who know what they're talking about. 6 o'clock Friday on 1110 KFB. 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
11: From the A1 United Heating, Air, and Electrical Time Saver Traffic Center. That morning rush getting underway now on the Dodge Expressway on I-80 between 680 and 480. Traffic is getting jammed up on 75. It looks like it's going to be southbound, just south of Fort Calhoun. That is due to road work. You're down to just one lane there. And then right back here in town, 24th Street closed. Miami to Wirt, that's going to put it just north of Lake. That's a look at your roads. I'm Lucy Chapman.
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1: Sunny, hot, and humid, 97 today, 69 now in Omaha, Council Bluffs, 76 in Lincoln.
12: Okay, let me ask if this situation involves you. Okay, you're at work, you get the phone call, and the regional VP from Sheboygan, Wisconsin has an emergency fly-in. 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
20: When will the Iranian people rise up and fight?
1: 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President Trump asked that on Truth Social after more U.S. attacks.
21: According to CENTCOM, a variety of IRGC targets were hit, including air defense sites, radar systems, maritime assets, mine-laying capabilities, and communication sites. President Trump told Fox News overnight, if they do respond, they'll be hit much harder. This is a very big hit today. If it goes a third time, they're going to be totally wiped out as a country. The Iranians didn't end up responding, with the U.S. coming under fire in multiple different countries. They launched 13 ballistic missiles at U.S. forces in Jordan. They also targeted the UAE, Kuwait, Bahrain, and Iraq with missiles and drones.
1: That's Fox's Trey Yingston, Tel Aviv. Oil prices are down slightly after spiking up yesterday. WTI now just under $90 a barrel. Gas, though, up 3 cents this morning. AAA's national average for regular $4.12 per gallon. But Treasury Secretary Scott Bessent tells Fox inflation is far worse in Iran. Their economy's collapsing.
25: We have imposed the blockade, which is quarantining and isolating the country.
0: hearing, and now we are applying sanctions like have never been seen before that are going to asphyxiate the regime.
20: The morning after Tropical Storm Edward hit Texas near the Louisiana coast, it's still a depression moving north, and Fox Weather's Britta Merwin reports from Port Arthur it's still causing trouble.
2: We have a flash flood emergency across Tyler and Hardin counties. That's just to the northwest of where I am standing. We have 10 to 20 inches of rain. This is a life-threatening situation. To complicate the scenario, 40 to 50% of Tyler and Hardin counties do not have power.
20: 1 hour from now, Lindsay Clancy's jury resumes deliberations at her murder trial the day after telling the judge they're deadlocked, considering her insanity defense in the killing of her three children. In Utah, Charlie Kirk's accused assassin, Tyler Robinson, pleads not guilty after a judge ruled he will go on trial for murder and could face the death penalty. 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
3: At 7:02, we've got 71 degrees in Omaha, Council Bluffs, 78 in Lincoln. I'm Craig Evans, News Radio 1110 KFAB. A heat advisory is in effect for southeastern Nebraska, including Omaha and Lincoln, from this afternoon at 1 until tomorrow evening at 7. The heat index could reach 105. After recent stories over shock gloves, a school fight, and a lockdown, the Omaha City Council held a public hearing on a proposal to renew an agreement involving school resource officers. Under the ordinance, the city would again provide OPD SROs to schools in the Omaha, Millard, Elkhorn, and Westside school districts.
4: To start, I would like to say that we acknowledge the fear of last week's incidents in one of our high schools and the fear that it is imbued in all of us. However, there is also a fear of those who have been invited in our schools with authority, which is very real, especially with the revelation of the shock gloves.
3: That's opponent Jesse Whitmer of the Nebraska ACLU speaking in opposition. Omaha Police Lieutenant Charles Ott talked about the role of the officers.
5: We are not school disciplinarians. We do not deal with school code issues. There's been statements about the use of force in regards to, you know, kids not doing their homework, not going to class. We don't get involved in that. That's a school administration issue. They deal with that. We don't deal with that.
3: The council will vote on the renewal after a third reading. The Food Bank of the Heartland is the recipient of a large donation. A delivery of 33,000 pounds of non-perishable food arrived at the food bank yesterday. The donation was made by the Omaha, Nebraska Millard Stake of the Church of Latter-day Saints. Former State Senator Brett Lindstrom has officially entered the Nebraska governor's race. He filed to appear on the November 3rd ballot as the America First Party's candidate. He will be on Nebraska's Morning News later this hour at 7:35. I'm Craig Evans, News Radio 1110, KFAB, Nebraska's news, weather, and traffic station. 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
6: From the A1 United Heating, Air, and Electrical Time Saver Traffic Center, that morning rush building on the Dodge Expressway, the JFK out of Bellevue. If you're northbound, now if you're southbound, you're still seeing delays at Capehart and northbound at 370. Watch for delays due to construction. 42nd, that is now closed for the next several months between Farnham and Dewey. And also the 24th Street, that is closed Miami to Worth. That's going to put it just north of Lake. That's a look at your roads. I'm Lucy Chapman.
1: Going to be hot and humid and sunny today. 97 this afternoon, 76 overnight, 96 tomorrow, 97 on Friday. Slight chances of rain here or there throughout the next few days. Right now, 71 in Omaha, Council Bluffs, 78 in Lincoln, and a Bloomberg market update in 1 minute on News Radio 1110 KFAB.
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10: This is Bloomberg Money Minute. Job cuts are on the way at Uber. The rideshare delivery and robo-taxi company is laying off about 3,300 workers, or about 10% of its staff globally. The massive restructuring is aimed at reducing management layers and putting more money into the business. Uber adds that more investments will be made into drivers, couriers, and merchants around the world, in addition to work being done to build an autonomous future. Checking on the markets, the U.S. and Iran escalate their fight, and stocks are feeling the heat. Futures remain under pressure as inflation worries persist. And Chevron has announced plans to invest $7 billion

0: which has been happening for 150 years, was going to go on at the same time as it did a year ago.
1: Oh, shoot. Is that this Saturday?
0: Oh, you mean the football season is going to happen? I thought that was over. Why they would close down so much of the community knowing that it will be a gigantic pain in the rear end for people to park, to get out, to get to parking. This is just insanity to me. Do they need to do road work? Of course. They've always had to do road work, but you do it in a way to minimize how much closure there is during the football season.
2: But that's not the impression I got from the story from First Alert 6 News. They talked to the deputy athletic director, and this individual, I don't know if Courtney, K-O-R-T-N-E, is a boy's name or a girl's name.
0: Sounds like
2: my
0: a girl's
2: name. My apologies like for not knowing. Yeah. It does, but Courtney says the north parking lot has a large construction compound there. Half of the north lot will be basically unusable for the next 2 years. Jeez. But gate one is the only stadium entrance affected by the current construction work. Fans really won't notice much difference this season.
0: Well, I get that around the stadium, but I'm talking about around town. I'm talking about I-180. I'm talking about those downtown streets that Sean talked about. You've got to stagger this kind of thing to the best of your ability to minimize disruption during football season. This is when a huge influx of people, they're not just coming to Lincoln, they're coming to a small part of Lincoln. Everybody within basically 2 square miles. And I'm thinking, what happened in the meetings?
2: They'll get there.
3: Maybe it's new. Yeah. Maybe we'll they didn't there. Know yeah. that they would have this much traffic.
0: Yeah,
2: they
0: didn't
2: know. Yeah, they heard that the sellout streak was over one was going to show up.
0: Somebody said, don't worry, nobody comes to the games anymore.
2: Yeah, don't shut down that Millard South, Millard North football game.
0: Different.
2: Everyone's there. That's different. Now, if you can get to the stadium, you do have alcohol sales available again this year at Memorial Stadium.
0: It's a wet campus, one day every week.
2: But we also have the executive chef at Memorial Stadium, Brian Adams.
0: They have an executive chef?
2: Executive
0: How
2: chef.
0: How hard is it to cook Runza's hot dogs and Val's pizza?
3: Brian, how does he do that between shows?
2: Yeah. Brian Adams, who cuts like a knife, is going to take you back to the summer of 69.
0: Yeah, that's when hot dogs were 50 cents.
2: Brian Adams, who says, everything I do it for you.
3: Stop.
2: Is making...
0: Okay, we get it. Please, the agony.
2: Somebody like you. Foot-long rib sandwich, pretzels shaped like an N, dry rub boneyard wings, and then a prime rib sandwich called the Prime Time. We have a sandwich name for the coach of Colorado?
0: Okay, how are you supposed to eat dry rub wings sitting in a seat that's 16 inches wide?
2: Well, what does the seat have to do with it?
0: Well, you got to sit there. You got to balance the wings.
3: Yeah.
0: You got elbows. And then, what are you going to just wipe it on the other guy's pants?
2: Well, you had to get back up. I got to wash my hands. Maybe they'll give you those little nappy wipes.
0: They need to.
2: In there.
0: Dry rub
2: the
0: wings.
2: Nappy wipes.
0: Yeah. Now, there's a foot long rib sandwich.
2: It says a foot long rib sandwich.
0: Okay, does that come with one free angioplasty?
2: Give me just one rib.
0: Comes with a stent, too.
2: Yeah. That one, that's like a one-night love affair, says executive chef Brian Adams.
3: Wow.
2: And he said if you order it, he will run to you and bring you.
0: Okay, moving right along. 7:13.
2: Have you ever really loved a woman? That's what he's wondering right now. All right, traffic, weather, news. Brett Lindstrom's coming up here at 7:35.
0: Okay, now football season is here, even though the public works director in Lincoln is unfamiliar with that, but so too is DraftKings. 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
10: From the A1 United Heating, Air, and Electrical Time Saver Traffic Center, I-80. Looks like you're still in pretty good shape between 680 and 480, but that sun glare looks like that could become a problem shortly for eastbounders. Watch for delays. You've got some construction on 75, just about 3 miles south of Fort Calhoun. That's going to slow you down there. That's a look at your roads. I'm Lucy Chapman.
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14: We'll start the day off with a small chance of a shower or a thunder shower this morning, then mostly sunny, hot, and humid this afternoon. 97 for the high, southwest winds at 5 to 15 miles per hour. Mostly clear and a low of 76 tonight. Then up to 96 on Thursday. That's after a 30% chance of a few morning storms. From the First Alert 6 Weather Center, I'm Senior Chief Meteorologist Rusty Lohr.
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19: A stabbing near 38th and Franklin Streets injures two people last night. They were taken to a hospital with critical injuries. The USS Abraham Lincoln is now docked in Thailand as it makes its way back to its home port in San Diego. The aircraft carrier left Southern California in November of last year. They were expecting a six-month deployment, but that turned into more than 270 consecutive days at sea without a standard port visit. The California man accused of sending a fake ransom note linked to the disappearance of Nancy Guthrie was sentenced this week to 2 5-year probation terms to run concurrently. It's been just over 7 months since the mother of Today Show co-host Savannah Guthrie went missing. So far, no arrests have been made. I'm Craig Evans. More news at the bottom of the hour at News Radio 1110, KFAB.
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15: 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News Radio 1110 KFAB with Jim Rose, who has sports brief in just a moment. I'm Scott Voorhees, Lucy Chapman, Craig Evans, Courtney Donahoe here. Glad you're here. Scott at KFAB.com. Darren emails via the Zonkers Custom Woods inbox, says, cut the construction guys a little slack. It rained for about 8 weeks in a row, so they weren't able to get some of that summer construction work done. So that's from Darren. Sent to Scott at KFAB.com. I got this email from Michelle that says, what about the Runzas and the Valentinos? They still have those in addition to the foot-long rib sandwich and the pretzels and the pork rinds or whatever else. Yeah, Runzas and Valentinos Pizza remain on the menu, but if you want a kid to deliver it to you at Memorial Stadium, you're out of luck.
4: Yeah, the kids are gone. Yeah, the kid hawkers are gone. Now the Boy Scouts are gone. Now it's paid people. Why are they offering all of these new food items, even though Nebraskans are pretty predictable? There are two predictable things about Nebraskans you can take to the bank. Mm-hmm. The first thing is they drive Fords, Chevys, or Dodges. And they eat Runzas, hot dogs, and pizza at the stadium.
15: Yeah, do we still have Fairbury hot dogs?
4: Pretty much it. Oh, yeah.
15: I don't like my food unless it's shot out of a can.
4: Now, they are adding all of these new food items because when they jack up the prices for tickets and all that other stuff, they're going to say, but look at how much better the experience is.
15: They also don't have the prices yet available.
4: They won't be cheap. This is not dollar hot dog night.
15: Yeah. How much is an N-shaped pretzel?
4: You're going to need your financial advisor with you.
15: Well, the executive chef, Brian Adams.
4: Okay, are you going to go through this again, or did you get it out of your system?
15: Says that we want to make sure that things are priced out appropriately.
4: What's that mean?
15: We don't want the food so high that people can't afford it. What he says. And to your point, Jim, regarding all of my references tying executive chef Brian Adams into the Canadian rock star Brian Adams, right, on all of that stuff I did in the last segment, I only have one thing to say. Please forgive me. I know not what I do.
4: Right.
15: Now the... Lucy, that's another Brian Adams song. All right. Now the 1110 KFAB Certified Transmission Sports Brief. Here's Jim Rose.
4: Hi, Scott. Good morning, everybody. Nebraska Football's own Jeff Spicoli is ready to go.
6: All I need are some tasty waves, cool buzz, and I'm fine.
4: Quarterback Anthony Calandria, transfer from Vegas, Mountain West Player of the Year, took the money, jumped to Lincoln. Nebraska spent all of 2 hours getting to know him before taking him out of the transfer portal, giving him the job. Matt Rhule is sold on him, compares him to Baker Mayfield and Johnny Manziel. Gee, no pressure there. Those two guys only won Heisman trophies. It's a new world for the kid. He goes from a league that plays no defense to one that has guys who will kill you.
7: Mountain West and Big Ten, it's a different ball game, right? Big Ten has way better players, so I think they do a lot of different looks, and a lot of teams just could run just man, right? In Mountain West, you've seen a lot of zone looks, but Big Ten, you're going to get really what it is man.
4: He's been productive, 33 games as a collegiate, 7,500 passing yards, 49 touchdowns. He's also thrown 29 interceptions. His last game was the Scooters Coffee Frisco Bowl in Frisco, Texas, and it was not memorable. Threw an interception, coughed up a fumble, and his team lost 17-10 to Ohio. The sellout streak is preserved for at least another game. Big Red announces all of the tickets for the Ohio game are gone. Some gobbled up by ticket brokers for pennies on the dollar, but technically they are sold. See what the turnstile count will be. The weather forecast is not favorable. 96 degrees by halftime, and downtown Lincoln is a construction morass. Most all of the downtown streets and I-180 are either torn up, restricted, or closed down entirely. Is the Public Works Director from Neptune? Do they not know about Nebraska football? The volleyball team goes from AT&T Stadium, capacity 100,000, to First Trust Gymnasium, capacity 4,500. That is the Husker campaign. Number one team in the country playing at South Dakota State tonight. Right there, 7 p.m., no TV. In which state is high school sports most popular? With 145,000 kids on high school rosters last year, Iowa. Per capita, Iowa has more kids playing high school sports than any other state. Nebraska is seventh. The big decliner, 11-man football. Across Nebraska, 11-man football rosters are down 15% in the last 15 years. 6-man and 8-man are stable. NFL teams cut down to 53-man rosters. This league is alarmingly short on Husker players. Only 8 former Huskers are still playing pro ball. That is down 4 from last year, down 11 from just 4 years ago. One of the guys still playing is Amir Abdullah, and he played for us 3 head coaches ago. This fall, Tennessee football will wear a commemorative Dolly Parton sticker on their helmets. Little Butterfly, Dolly's brand, thought about wearing the stickers on the breastplate, but opted for the helmet. She was a big fan. If you happen by a good-looking basketball prospect at Creighton this weekend, say hi, make him feel welcome. He's a national top 30 recruit, Antonio Pemberton, 6'1 point guard from Masters Academy in Massachusetts. On his official visit, Creighton is one of his finalists, but the competition is stiff. KU, Michigan State, Marquette, UCLA. Sports is news on Nebraska's News, Weather, and Traffic Station. 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
15: And I'm catching grief from my Bryan Adams reference, and you say that about Dolly Parton. Shameless.
4: Perfectly understandable.
15: All right. Thank you. Lucy Chapman with Time Saver Traffic now.
10: From the A1 United Heating, Air, and Electrical Time Saver Traffic Center. Well, that morning rush is certainly building on the Dodge Expressway. I-80 still looks pretty good. Still seeing moderate to heavy traffic in that area between 680 and 480. Sun glare could be becoming an issue very soon here for eastbounders. Starting to see that sun come up. And also watch for delays due to a crash eastbound at Cornhusker at 15th in Bellevue. That's a look at your roads. I'm Lucy Chapman.
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15: 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And that's where we're going to be for the remainder of the week. Into the weekend, 71 now in Omaha, Council Bluffs, 78 in Lincoln.
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8: News, I'm Gianna Gelosi. The U.S. military launching new retaliatory strikes on Iran as President Trump says the Islamic regime is playing out the inevitable.
11: According to CENTCOM, a variety of IRGC targets were hit, including air defense sites, radar systems, maritime assets, mine-laying capabilities, and communication sites. President Trump told Fox News overnight, if they do respond, they'll be hit much harder.
8: That's Fox's Trey Yang's Tropical Depression Edward slamming the Gulf Coast after making landfall along the Texas-Louisiana border. Warnings of flash flooding as the storm moves inland.
12: We have a flash flood emergency across Tyler and Hardin counties. That's just to the northwest of where I am standing. We have 10 to 20 inches of rain. This is a life-threatening situation. To complicate the scenario, 40 to 50% of Tyler and Hardin counties do not have power.
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15: It's 7:31. We've got 71 degrees in Omaha Council Bluffs, 78 in Lincoln. I'm Craig Evans, News Radio, 1110 KFAB. Candidates for the U.S. Senate took the stage at the Nebraska State Fair yesterday. Republican Senator Pete Ricketts and challenger Dan Osborne were asked about immigration enforcement, health care, and beef imports. Ricketts noted that he voted for the big, beautiful bill that made needed changes to Medicaid. Osborne said he would not have voted for it, noting that a dialysis plant recently closed as a direct result of the bill. A former teacher in Lincoln is taking a plea deal in a sexual abuse case. Daniel Holmberg was convicted on two counts of sexual abuse by a school employee. He was arrested last year after students reported that he touched them inappropriately while working as a high school English learning teacher. He'll be sentenced in November. A drug that can be bought over-the-counter at corner gas stations and convenience stores is bringing a new warning in Iowa.
14: Since 2024, kratom calls have increased nearly 500% in Iowa. And there have been 45 confirmed kratom-associated deaths in our state, spanning 23 counties.
15: Iowa Governor Kim Reynolds joining with the Iowa Department of Health and Human Services, Iowa Department of Public Safety to raise awareness of the danger. The DEA, the Drug Enforcement Administration, considers kratom a drug and chemical of concern. The Food and Drug Administration recommends listing it as a Schedule 1 drug, but so far, it is not. I'm Craig Evans, News Radio 1110 KFAB, Nebraska's news, weather, and traffic station. 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Now, let's check time saver traffic with Lucy Chapman.
10: Heavy traffic all throughout the area from the A1 United Heating, Air, and Electrical Time Saver Traffic Center. That road work and heavy traffic is causing the delays on I-80 between 680 and 480. That's going to be both east and westbound. The Dodge Expressway a bit off the pace all the way back to past 168th or just past 168th. Even the JFK seeing heavier traffic from I-80 back to about Q Street and up around Blair High. You're getting slow as you try to access 680. That's a look at your roads. I'm Lucy Chapman.
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15: Heat index over 100 degrees here for the remainder of the week. 97 with your actual temperature, maybe a few raindrops or thunderstorms north of the Omaha Metro yet this morning. 76 overnight, 96 breezy degrees tomorrow. Chance of rain early and late on Friday with a high of 97 on Friday afternoon. 71 now in Omaha Council Bluffs, 78 in Lincoln. Brett Lindstrom is back here on Nebraska's Morning News. We'll talk with him next.
4: This is Bloomberg Money Minute. Diesel is the lifeblood of the global economy, powering trucks, agriculture, and construction, and price spikes affect industries as well as consumers. Diesel is now at the highest price since hitting a peak in April during the initial phase of the U.S.-Iran war. The average retail price nationwide has reached $5.69 a gallon, according to AAA. It's not far from the record that was hit in 2022 after Russia's invasion of Ukraine. Turning to the markets, crude is trading near the highest level in about 6 weeks, and that's holding back stocks. S&P futures are little changed. Traders are betting the Federal Reserve will need to hike interest rates to fight inflation, which could slow economic growth. And e-commerce is YouTube's next big bet. The video giant is teaming up with Amazon to let creators seamlessly tag products directly in videos and live streams. Though YouTube shopping has yet to gain the same traction as rival TikTok Shop, more than 1 million of YouTube's creators are part of the shopping program. Courtney Donahoe, Bloomberg Radio.
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15: No telling what you'll hear on the Chris Baker Show. Afternoons 2 to 6. After Clay and Buck, 11 to 2. Gene Stothert in the KFAB comment line at 10 o'clock this morning. I'm Scott Voorhees with you until then. Here with Lucy Chapman, Craig Evans, and Jim Rose on Nebraska's Morning News. News Radio, 1110 KFAB. All right, let's reevaluate the timeline. He was a Republican running for Congress, then he dropped out of the congressional race and dropped out of the Republican Party and then said, I want to run for governor as nonpartisan. And then he didn't get the signatures necessary to be able to do that. And now he is the America First Party candidate for governor. Brett Lindstrom is back here on Nebraska's Morning News. 1 second, though. Lucy, you had your mic on there. Did you...
10: Yes, for 1 second.
15: Okay, yeah, go ahead. Did you have traffic?
10: Oh, sorry, no, it was just
15: okay.
10: A mistake.
15: All right, okay. We got to work on our signals. All right, so I didn't want to get going here with Brett if Lucy is like, but everyone is trapped on I-80. Okay, that's what we do here. All right, Brett, who is the America First Party?
18: Well, I like the sigh at the beginning.
15: Yeah. I'm sure
18: it's a journey, right?
15: Yeah. I'm sure that you feel the same way.
18: It's been a roller coaster, to say the least. You know, the petition deal, last time I was in here, we were collecting that, and, you know, you probably read in the news, there were 7 people. I think they've arrested 6. 2 of those people were caught up in my petition. So the 2 of them had 1,563.
15: Well, let's address that real quick. You contract with this group and they say, we'll go get you the signatures. And then a lot of these signatures are found to be non-valid. There are people arrested involved here with telling people, yeah, you can sign for your husband or just go ahead and sign here. Is there any legal recourse or what happens with any of that?
18: Yeah, I'll pursue legal recourse here. Obviously, had to get through this particular deal, which we did yesterday, and then I'll pursue that. But yeah, we had 5,700 to 1,500 and change that were the 2 guys, and so we were left with 4,200. We actually had a really good validity rate on that, 81%, but it wasn't enough then to do it. And so shortly after, you know, I gave a speech at the Free Speech Society, and I was asked about these other 2 parties, and I had not interacted with either one. I knew a couple people on both sides of the Working People's Party and the America First Party. You know, both were put in place, I think, mainly for the Senate, but both had approached about potentially running be the gubernatorial nominee. And so I went and talked to one of them, and part of the criteria was that, you know, does this change anything? Can I continue to do as if I was the petition went through? They said, yeah, And so I said, okay, we'll do it this way.
15: So it's that easy. You're on the ballot in November. You're the standard bearer in terms of the governor's race. But people are looking at these candidates. Bob Crist is the Secretary of State candidate. He, a few years ago, ran for governor of Nebraska as a Democrat. You were a Republican until this past spring. People are looking at this with the accusation that the America First Party is put forth by Democratic operatives to get someone like you on the ballot to hand the election to Lynn Walz, an accusation you've addressed before. So, again, I ask, who are these people?
18: Well, I've met a couple. I just have stayed out of what that other aspect of it is. I mean, I talked to Bob a couple days ago, and he had called just to say, you know, are you going to do this? That was about the extent of it. So I personally don't know the other folks that are on the ballot for the America First Party. But as I was clear and transparent when I gave that speech to the Free Speech Society, things didn't work out in the petition. Obviously, didn't know that was all going to happen. Mm-hmm. And then this opportunity presented itself. And the numbers don't change, right? I mean, last time I was in here, I talked about the percentages. Nothing changes other than instead of Brett Lindstrom by petition, now it's Brett Lindstrom, America First Party.
19: Essentially, this party gets you on the ballot.
18: Yeah.
19: If you go on their website, the America First Party has been around a long time. The national party is based in Mississippi, but it reads out of Ronald Reagan's personal diary. I mean, it's secure the borders, put our country first, cut government spending, traditional values. I mean, it's a very conservative lean based on what they are, what they propose to be. So here's your chance to be on the ballot. Okay, Brett, who's going to vote for you on November 3rd?
18: Well, I think actually quite a few people. I mean, I've during this time, the last couple weeks, I've been traveling. I was in Grand Island. I've been in Lincoln, meet with different folks, and we'll continue to go out. The feelings towards the Pillen administration, and to this day, I've yet to meet somebody that says Lynn Walz can win. I've yet to meet that person.
19: Well, her.
18: Well, sure, yeah. But right. I still have not met that person. So we'll continue to talk about the Nebraska doctrine, this philosophy and the policy framework, and keep working. And, you know, you get asked, can you do it in 62 days?
19: Well, 53 days, because early voting starts a month ahead.
18: Yeah, true. Normally, I would say no, but because of the past of running 4 years ago and being out there, I mean, people do remember, you know, name ID has gone down a little bit, but you know, run some ads and do some of those things, it comes back. And there's a lot of people frustrated. I mean, think about the ag community with this cattle deal with Argentina and row crop. The farmers out there are in tough shape. So it's just going to be an interesting, broad coalition of people who, you know, not everybody has to like me, but I think people want something different, and that's what we're going to present to Nebraskans and the people, and they can make their choice.
15: We got traffic, weather, and a news update, and then a few more minutes with Brett Lindstrom before sports and the Grow Omaha Minute. Brett, thank you very much for being here. Hang out for just a couple minutes. We'll come right back into this conversation on 1110 KFAB.
19: It's going to be hot, 96 today, 97 tomorrow, might be 96, 97 on the weekend, which means that everybody's HVAC system's going to get used and going to get pressed, and if yours isn't working very well right now, it's not going to miraculously get better by Saturday. Oh, gee, it's going to note how hot it is, and so I'll be better. It doesn't work that way, so let's stop procrastinating. Let's have the guys from O'Flaherty Services come out and take a look at yours. Make sure it's okay. Not only does it need to be cranking out cold air, but it needs to be energy efficient. It needs to be maximizing the energy that it uses to do just that. And sometimes just little adjustments here and there can make a huge difference. 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They install systems. 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
10: A1 United Heating, Air, and Electrical Time Saver Traffic Center. Got a stalled, disabled vehicle blocking the right lane on Dodge eastbound at 168. Looks like it's going to be right under the bridge. That has traffic now slow all the way back to 192nd. Again, that's eastbound Dodge at 168. That right lane is blocked. And a crash in the final clearing stages on Cornhusker at 15th eastbound. That's a look at your roads. I'm Lucy Chapman.
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23: We'll start the day off with a small chance of a shower or a thunder shower this morning, then mostly sunny, hot, and humid this afternoon. 97 for the high, southwest winds at 5 to 15 miles per hour. Mostly clear and a low of 76 tonight. Then up to 96 on Thursday. That's after a 30% chance of a few morning storms. From the First Alert 6 Weather Center, I'm Senior Chief Meteorologist Rusty Lord.
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24: Douglas County Sheriff's deputies cleared a homeless encampment near 41st and Hamilton yesterday. A coordinator was there to connect people with services. President Trump is warning Iran could be totally wiped out as a country if it responds to U.S. strikes. U.S. and Iran began trading strikes again over the weekend, 6 months after the war began. There is broad bipartisan agreement on one big political issue. A record high 89% of Americans agree that corruption in the U.S. is widespread. That's up 10 percentage points over last year's Gallup survey. 91% of Democrats, 90% of independents say corruption is widespread. 83% of Republicans say the same. In other advanced economies, on average, about 60% of people say that their country has widespread corruption. I'm Craig Evans. More news at the top of the hour at News Radio 1110 KFAB.
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15: And sports with Jim Rose in just a couple of minutes here on Nebraska's Morning News. 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But first, let Jim Rose continue taking shots here at Brett Lindstrom.
26: That's unfair.
15: Well, there's a lot of Republicans online that have certainly got their shots.
26: Yeah, I'm sure.
2: They're saying he's just glomming on to whatever. He said it's about Brett Lindstrom's ego and not about being the governor of Nebraska. So Brett is our guest here in the studio.
3: Well, let's go back for a second just to the political realities of winning. I suspect you're not in this just to do it. You've got plenty of other things to do. You want to win, and you expect to win this. You expect to be the next governor of Nebraska. In short of a major criminal or political scandal, I would find it very difficult for the third district voters who are reliable. They actually show up in greater percentage than district one and two voters, especially Republicans, are going to bounce a farmer out of the office. He's the first farmer in 80 years to be elected Nebraska governor. And yes, he's screwed up plenty, but they're inclined to say he's one of ours. You really think that there's enough out there for those people to give up on Pillen?
18: Traveling the state, I've got to know a lot of people out in the third district, and all the farmers, ranchers, people in the ag community are very independent. Conservative.
3: That's true.
18: But independent.
3: That's true.
18: And when they sit around, they're looking at their property tax, they're looking at their bottom line, and they're seeing
3: tariffs,
18: all of that. And, you know, Pillen has tried really, really hard to keep Herbster out by getting that Trump endorsement. And I think that's going to come back to bite him a little bit, because at the end of the day, a lot of those folks are going to be looking at their bottom line and going, over the last 3.5-4 years, am I better off than I was 4 years ago? I don't think so. And it's going to get a lot worse before it gets better. And so that's what the alternative is say, hey, we have a plan. We're going to move forward with the plan, and we're going to create those outlets for these farmers that isn't just, hey, we're tied to whatever the commodity prices are. It's going to be the ethanol. It's going to be pushing ag products globally. I mean, we can lead the way globally and open up those new channels for farmers to have different avenues for their products to get sold. So I don't think that they're going to look at it just, hey, this is a farmer or somebody's from ag and always just a Republican. People will make their decisions a lot of times with their pocketbook.
2: So the accusation is that this America First party that you're now the gubernatorial candidate for is a fake party. That's the assessment of
3: The Secretary of State ratified it, and the Supreme Court defended them.
2: But you're a real and you're a serious candidate for governor. What is your website?
18: Well, votelindstrom.com, and then if you want to look at the philosophy that I've been talking about and put together for months months ago and been talking about, it's nebraskadoctrine.com. Yeah. It has a policy framework, a philosophy, and like I said, I've been very transparent about this. That is exactly how we will operate. So there's yes, it's a different name. Yes, it has it been very complicated and muddy? Yes, but I'm not going to quit on Nebraska, and we're going to keep going and see this thing through till November 3rd.
2: How are the Huskers going to be this year? You used to be a quarterback there.
18: I think we'll win Saturday. I'll be there Saturday.
2: Big limb out there.
18: Yeah.
2: Thank you, Brett, for coming back
3: this
2: here.
3: This man, he throws caution to the wind.
2: Brett Lindstrom here on Nebraska's Morning News, where it's now time for the Certified Transmission Sports Brief with Jim Rose.
3: Okay, we got Ohio coming in here, and it's a sellout. Big Red announced yesterday that all of the tickets are gone for the Ohio game. There are still tickets available for the other six home games, but this one is sold out by hook or crook. They probably shipped a number of tickets off to SeatGeek or StubHub or one of these other ticket brokers, but we do have technically a sellout to keep the streak alive for Nebraska football. The defense pretty bad last year. We all saw it, so we went out and got a bunch of new coaches and players. Are they ready? Here's the new defensive coordinator, Rob Arich, and his transfers.
5: Extremely pleased. I think it's kind of twofold. One is it's a place with a respect for football and a team that, you know, evaluates the players, and there's not feelings part of it. You know, we went through treating transfers the same way we treated the returning players, evaluated them all through the last spring ball, fall camp, and I know we put out the depth chart last week, probably some questions following up on that, but they've acclimated extremely well.
3: Most all of them are penciled in as starters for this ball game. Bobcats are a good mid-major program. They're not great. They don't have a lot of stars, but they're tough and they're smart, and they won't beat themselves. The quarterback, Nick Poulos, could probably play for most Big Ten teams. Big kid who can run, 11 o'clock on FS1. Volleyball tonight. Nebraska's up in South Dakota playing South Dakota State. The Jacks have their home gym, which will probably be filled with a lot of Husker fans, but they have a 7 o'clock match tonight.
19: This is Nebraska making good on a recruiting promise. When you recruit kids from states adjacent to Nebraska, one of the things that can get you a commitment is to say, we will play a match in your home state. And this may very likely be a payback for Bergen Riley. Baseball games last night. The KC Royals got beat by the Marlins in interleague play 6-3. Colorado beat Baltimore, Tampa Bay over the Mets. National League late games, Cards 13-8 over the Dodgers, Philadelphia 7-1 over the D-backs. Late games in the American League, the Yankees 7-3 over the Angels. White Sox defeated Houston, final 5-1. Texas 8, the A's 5. Let's see, what else is going on here? Artie Moreno, the great American, who actually immigrated with his parents and 10 siblings from Mexico as a kid, served in Vietnam, then started a career in outdoor advertising that made him a billionaire, is selling his California / Los Angeles Angels. The team has made postseason in 12 years. Artie, who spent a lot of money on free agents, is tired. Stan Kroenke, who married Bud Walton's daughter, which helps cash flow, is the buyer, $4 billion. Kroenke already owns the Nuggets, the Avalanche, and the Rams. Sports is news on Nebraska's News, Weather, and Traffic Station. KFAB News Time in the morning, 7:54.
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15: Grow Omaha Minute coming up after this check of Time Saver Traffic.
10: From the A1 United Heating, Air, and Electrical Time Saver Traffic Center. Expect delays. 680 southbound, you are slow at Pacific. The Dodge Expressway, that far right lane is blocked at 168th. It's going to be right under 168th. That's blocked with a semi. That's causing backups all the way past 192nd. That's a look at your roads. I'm Lucy Chapman.
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15: Hot and humid throughout the rest of the week. 97 today, 96 tomorrow, 97 Friday. Spotty chances for showers here and there. 71 now in Omaha Council Bluffs, 78 in Lincoln.
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16: If Iran retaliates again, targeting American forces after yesterday's strikes that hit Iran's air defense and radar and more, Iran did respond.
17: U.S. coming under fire in multiple different countries. They launched 13 ballistic missiles at U.S. forces in Jordan. They also targeted the UAE, Kuwait, Bahrain, and Iraq with missiles and drones.
16: Most were shot down. Fox's Trey Yingst also reports from Tel Aviv.
17: The region now waits to see if and how the United States will respond to the Iranian attacks on U.S. forces overnight.
16: Now, the U.S. is also readying more sanctions. The Treasury Secretary Scott Bessent tells Fox will asphyxiate Iran's economy.
20: We are telling friends and foes, do not deal with this evil regime. We know who you are. You know who you are. And if we have to, we will put you out of business.
16: Tiger Woods was just in court in Florida a few minutes ago to change his plea in a DUI case.
22: Reckless driving second offense. Adjudication of guilt. $1,000 fine. 5 years driver's license suspension.
16: It's hard to hear the judge there after Tiger Woods pleaded guilty to reckless and careless driving after a March car crash. The plea deal calls for fines and a 5-year license suspension. It's back to work this hour for Lindsey Clancy's jury that after they told the judge they were deadlocked at her murder trial, considering an insanity defense and the killing of her 3 children.
27: So here's how this could play out today if the jury still can't reach a verdict. When the judge decides the jury has done a due and thorough deliberation, he could give them a final formal instruction called a Tui Rodriguez charge. If he does that, the jury goes back to deliberate again, but if it still comes back deadlocked, the judge cannot force more deliberation at that point.
16: That's Fox's Nate Foy outside the court in Plymouth, Massachusetts. 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
24: It's 8:02. We've got 71 degrees in Omaha, Council Bluffs, 78 in Lincoln. I'm Craig Evans, News Radio 1110 KFAB. A heat advisory is in effect for southeastern Nebraska, including the Omaha and Lincoln areas, for this afternoon from 1 until tomorrow evening at 7. The heat index could reach 105. The Omaha City Council at its regular weekly meeting approves first phase changes to TIF funding rules that include new affordable housing requirements. During discussion, Councilmember Brinker Harding sought a layover to allow more time to consider the proposal.
28: I just think there are some things that need to be clarified so that we can move forward on this.
24: Councilmember LaVonya Goodwin voted for the ordinance, noting that the process continues to the next phase.
29: That we have additional steps to take as we move forward. But this is what our constituents asked for. They asked for, let's do better with TIF. This is the first step.
24: The plan updates rules for developers getting tax increment financing in Omaha. Affordable housing and demolished housing units must be replaced. Rent and lease information or sales prices must be disclosed. The city would expedite permits for income-based affordable housing developments, and staff would help developers get through the process to make it simpler. 2 people are injured after a cutting incident last night. Omaha police say the male and female were injured near 38th and Franklin Streets. They were taken to a hospital with non-life-threatening injuries. A suspect has not yet been taken into custody. I'm Craig Evans, News Radio 1110 KFAB, Nebraska's news, weather, and traffic station. 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
10: From the A1 United Heating, Air, and Electrical Time Saver Traffic Center, the JFK northbound out of Bellevue, looks like you're in pretty good shape all the way up to I-80. Not the case for the Dodge Expressway. Eastbound on the Dodge Expressway, you're backed up well past 192nd now. That is due to a stalled semi at 168th. That right lane is blocked. Once you get past that, it looks like you have plenty of room to move. Also, watch for delays due to construction. 42nd now closed between Farnham and Dewey. That's a look at your roads. I'm Lucy Chapman.
15: Hot and humid. 97 today, 76 overnight, 96 tomorrow. Going to be more windy tomorrow. And then a chance of rain both morning and evening on Friday with an afternoon high of 97. Heat index over 100. Right now, 74 in Omaha Council Bluffs, 78 in Lincoln, and a Bloomberg market update in 1 minute on 1110 KFAB.
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4: This is a Bloomberg Money Minute. Apple's new CEO is teasing what's next. John Ternus told employees the company has a phenomenal iPhone launch coming next week, but says the bigger excitement may be what comes after. Apple is reportedly working on everything from a foldable iPhone and smart glasses to camera-equipped AirPods and a tabletop home robot. Separately, Ternus is getting a pretty big welcome package. The tech giant says he's set to receive about $58 million in compensation for fiscal 2027. Turning to trading, stocks are starting to move higher, snapping 3 days of losses. The big mover today is Dell Technologies, which is rallying in the early trade on a strong revenue forecast. And Uber is cutting about 3,300 roles in a massive restructuring. The layoffs will reduce the number of managers in the company by 20% as it works to simplify its operations. Uber says the savings will be reinvested in its core ride-hailing and delivery businesses. Courtney Donahoe, Bloomberg Radio.
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15: So great to have you with us here. This is Nebraska's Morning News. News Radio 1110 KFAB. We've got Courtney Donahoe right there. Craig Evans, Jim Rose, Lucy Chapman. I am Scott Voorhees. We had Brett Lindstrom in the studio just in the last half an hour. Some feedback on that coming up here on News Radio 1110 KFAB. But right now, let's go back to last night's debate, which happened in Grand Island at the Nebraska State Fair. Pete Ricketts against Dan Osborne, and that happened last night, yesterday afternoon. This was part of some of the leaked audio that came out with Dan Osborne.
13: I have people recording me, so I can't say I want to abolish ICE. I can't say those words.
15: No, I can't. Yeah, I'll be screwed is what he said there. I can't say I want to abolish ICE. I can't say those words here. And then is then Dan Osborne in the debate last night.
18: First of all, you have to start with the border when we're talking about that. Joe Biden and Kamala Harris, they failed on the border. They allowed immigrants to come to this country unchecked and unvetted. And Donald Trump has closed the border. And I believe without a border, we don't have a country. So it seems like we're doing pretty good there. But the flip side of that is immigration. And when you're talking about immigration, you have to talk about immigration custom enforcement. Look, the mission of immigration custom enforcement is to make sure that our communities stay safe, right? That violent criminals who come up here, set up shops in our neighborhoods, sex trafficking, fentanyl, you name it, is to get them out and deport them. I agree with that fundamental mission.
15: That's Dan Osborne last night. So in this conversation,
13: I have people recording me, so I can't say I want to abolish ICE. I can't say those words. I'll be f***ed.
15: And then in the debate last night, he said Trump's doing a good job at the border, and I agree with ICE's fundamental mission to deport criminals from our country. Jim, again, not only did Jim watch the debate last night, he's been owly all morning.
6: Thanks,
15: because
6: to it, yeah.
15: He wasted an hour of his life right. Watching this last night. Now, well, he's taking it out on everyone.
0: Not
15: else.
0: Only did I waste an hour, but I wasted, you know, about 20 minutes warming up for it, and then it took another hour

0: And for Pete Ricketts, is incompetence. Yeah, that's campaign incompetence. I don't know who his advisors are or who his consultants are. But he knew he was going to have a one-hour debate with Pete Ricketts, and he knew that this would go on in front of live microphones and an audience, and it would be broadcast statewide. But he wasn't ready. He didn't look like a senator. He didn't sound like a senator. And he didn't give me confidence that if we put him in the United States Senate, that he's going to be a thoughtful steward of legislation to make my life better. He didn't attack Pete at all, which is what you do when you're a challenger against an incumbent. Pete didn't come up with a lot of really great solutions to the problems, but Pete did what incumbents are supposed to do. He reminded everybody what he's been doing in elected office.
1: It was effective. There was a recurring theme from Ricketts last night, and that was basically saying, Democrat Dan, he kept calling Democrat Dan.
0: Yeah, Democrat Dan.
1: Said, you know, I voted in favor of no tax on tips and overtime. He would have voted against
0: That's
1: it.
0: Right.
1: He would have raised your...
0: That's right.
1: You know, he did. That was Ricketts' law last night.
0: That's what he did. That's now, what incumbents do.
1: When he pulled out the banjo and started singing the song, I thought that was...
0: he never did
1: an effective
0: But yeah, I thought Pete did a... I think it would have been... If I look at this objectively, I thought Pete did what he needed to do. I would have liked to have heard him say, this is what I'm going to propose as legislation to do X, Y, and Z for beef prices or food prices or farmers and ranchers getting. There was a small part of what Dan Osborne said relative to the ethanol tax credit, which was part of the big, beautiful bill. Mm-hmm. A lot of it's going to ethanol manufacturers. He says, I would put half of that in the pockets of ethanol, of corn producers, of raw material producers in Nebraska, for which there's significantly more. But, you know, Pete Ricketts did what he was supposed to. He said, look, I voted for a bill that cut this, that cut that, that cut this, that, and he did a great job. I thought discussing the difference between the $1 trillion, and it wasn't that much, cut out of Medicaid by the big, beautiful bill by saying, this is where the cuts went. It didn't go to all of these people that really, truly need it. The cuts went to people who don't need it. And that was probably Pete's best policy moment of the night. But if you're Dan Osborne, you have to be ready. He was not ready for the moment last night. He was absolutely an amateur. And that's hard to believe, given this is his second Senate race in 2 years.
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5: From the A1 United Heating, Air, and Electrical Time Saver Traffic Center, I-80 eastbound, you're just crawling along from 680 southbound back past 84th Street, still slow all the way up to 72nd. Not sure if that's just heavy traffic. No reports of any crashes in that area. You do have a stalled vehicle on the Dodge Expressway eastbound at 168th, blocking that right lane, and you're backed up past 192nd. That's a look at your roads. I'm Lucy Chapman.
6: 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August storms hitting hard. Heavy rain means sewer backups and flooded basements. Omaha Drain clears it fast. Visit OmahaDrain.com.

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1: We'll start the day off with a small chance of a shower or a thunder shower this morning, then mostly sunny, hot, and humid this afternoon. 97 for the high, southwest winds at 5 to 15 miles per hour. Mostly clear and a low of 76 tonight, then up to 96 on Thursday. That's after a 30% chance of a few morning storms. From the First Alert 6 Weather Center, I'm Senior Chief Meteorologist Rusty Lord.
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5: Nebraska Medicine is announcing the Omaha Community Foundation as a governing member. Foundation leadership has been working on the governing structure since Clarkson Regional Health Services ended its leadership role. Russian President Vladimir Putin is promising to back Iran. Meanwhile, the U.S. is promising to economically target nations that help Iran. 54% of American workers deplete their funds before payday. The average individual exhausts 40% of their earnings within 48 hours. Financial experts note that early direct deposit features help nearly two-thirds of those users avoid missed bills and late fees. I'm Craig Evans. More news at the bottom of the hour at News Radio 1110 KFAB.
2: Thank you, Craig. Jim Rose with Sports Brief in just a few moments here on Big Red Radio. But right now, we welcome back to News Radio 1110 KFAB from Fox News Radio. It's Eben Brown here on Nebraska's Morning News. Eben, we found something that the ACLU and Florida Governor Ron DeSantis agree on. They all hate flock cameras. What's the governor of Florida doing?
6: Well, the governor is saying that flock cameras need to come down from state highways, state roads. They can't be used. And it has to happen within the next 30 days. No new ones can be put up. And a lot of this has to do with the fact that it's an ungoverned system. You know, it's a private company that's under contract that is storing a lot of this data that is then being used by law enforcement without any real oversight to the use of the data. And it's data that's being stored on everyone as they drive past these cameras because it clocks where you go. Now, we've had cameras on our roads for a very, very long time. Your traffic reporters probably make use of them. But these cameras are connected to AI. They can read license plates. They can store the data. Now, this can be helpful, let's say, in an Amber Alert or what we have here in Florida, a Silver Alert, which is like an Amber Alert, but for a senior citizen. Yeah. That can help. You know, if we're looking for a specific car because someone's in danger, we can type in the license tag number and boom, we know exactly where the car has been. And we therefore, police know where to go search. That's incredibly helpful. But what happens if, someone's suspected of a crime? You know, how do you, maybe you should be going to a judge to get a warrant to say, look, we have two witnesses who say they saw this person there. We want to check the data to see if his car drove past there. That seems legitimate. And having a judge, you know, issue a warrant seems like the good way to go about that. But right now there's no law demanding that. And we've had instances around the country where, sadly, it's law enforcement officers using the system to track the movements of ex-spouses or ex-girlfriends or whatever. That's right. Not cool.
2: No, not cool at all. Our traffic reporter, Lucy Chapman, does not do that when she looks at the cameras.
7: Now you're going to start rumors and people are going to get all paranoid.
2: Okay, she does do that. I don't know which side you want me to come down on. But, Eben, what reasons is Governor DeSantis, because he's not usually along the lines of the ACLU, who they say, right, we don't want any of these creepy cameras in Nebraska, for example. What is he saying on why they need to come down?
6: Well, his answer is that this data is not secured. It can be abused, and it can be stolen. I mean, the flock company says the data is secured. I believe they believe that, but that's also an invite for a challenge by a hacker, right? If someone comes in and says, "Look how strong I am," there's always someone that wants to arm wrestle you and prove you're not, right? So there's a hacker would use this as a challenge. And what happens if that data gets out and is now used to, let's say, blackmail people for something? Let's just say there's someone who visits a certain nightclub on the other side of town that if it got out he was going there, it could be damaging in some way. It's not illegal. Mm-hmm. Not doing anything wrong by the law.
2: Mm-hmm.
6: But it could be embarrassing.
2: Yeah, but you could also say on the other side, what if someone kidnaps your kid? Wouldn't you want law enforcement to know in real time where they are so you can go find that car immediately?
6: We were just talking about the Amber Alert thing. Now, the law could carve out, hey, we have an Amber Alert, therefore we have reason to believe that there's a good legal reason to track this car. Because an Amber Alert requires you to have a description of the vehicle that someone's traveling in.
2: Oh, yeah.
6: So if we're looking, so therefore the law could actually create a carve out saying, hey, if there is an active Amber Alert, you don't need the warrant.
2: Right. So yeah, turn on the cameras. We're looking for a kid. But the governor of Florida there is saying we got to pull these things off the roads. They won't be available in that instance. I'm sure Flock has an argument saying you guys let us do this and now we can't do it. What are they saying about it?
6: Well, look, they're going to have to abide by the law. And that's just, a reality. They're a private company. And look, we've already had law enforcement, local law enforcement in the state who are normally very allied with the governor. Saying, no, this is a great tool for us, and we're not abusing it, and we're going to keep the ones on the county roads. We're not going to get rid of them because the governor's ruling is about state roads. And, that's up to them. It may set up some kind of, strength match between him and the governor or something like that. Who knows? But, ultimately, there's a good reason for law enforcement to say this is a helpful tool. There's excellent reasons for privacy advocates to say, wait a second, what are we doing with all this data? And this is a situation where the law needs to catch up with the tech.
2: Evan Brown, appreciate the conversation as always. Thank you very much.
6: You bet.
2: 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Here's Jim Rose.
8: Okay, Scott, good morning, everybody. What about Ohio? It's not Ohio State, but the Husker opponent in the season opener ain't bad.
9: Good program, man. 9 wins or more the last 4 seasons. They're replacing a dynamic quarterback from last year. The kid they've award captain to, number 8, Paulos Poulos. He's done a great job. We've watched him in all his 2024 tape against Kentucky. He's a physical runner when he gets downhill. He's a strong competitor. I see why they named him captain. You look at him in the fourth quarter there, he's not sliding. He's going to be a competitive kid. They're going to be ready to play.
8: That's Husker new defensive coordinator Rob Arich. They do have a decent program. It's the one that Frank Solich put on solid ground. Got some facilities built, established a solid culture of toughness and smart football. Frank retired as coach after the 2021 season. It is officially a sellout. Big Red announced it yesterday. All of the tickets are gone. Sold? Well, that's split in hairs. Nebraska probably offloaded at least 1,000 to one of those ticket brokers, SeatGeek, StubHub. So if you still want to go, you can easily get one. The weather will hurt attendance. 11 a.m. kickoff with the temperature hovering in the mid-90s. Throw in lots of road work in and around the stadium, and a lot of fans may just sit this one out. The energy around the state for football is undeniably very low right now. See if they actually release the turnstile numbers. The volleyball team does not suffer the same challenge. Attendance is firm for them. They are playing in Brookings, South Dakota tonight against the Jackrabbits. 4,500-seat gymnasium, no TV, just our good friend John Baylor and the radio crew. NFL rosters are down to 53. Only 8 former Huskers are still in pro ball. That's a 25% decrease from a year ago. 2 Dallas Cowboys had bad days. Emmitt Smith, their Hall of Fame running back, is getting sued for $2.5 million. He and a partner got a loan from a Native American tribe to build a solar farm. It went kaput. Emmitt used the money to pay off another creditor. That's called a Ponzi scheme. He also owes creditors $400,000 on a failed restaurant in Vegas. And here it comes for Tony Romo. The drunk driving quarterback pleads no contest to his operating while intoxicated charge in Wisconsin. Romo says he has an unhealthy reliance on alcohol thanks to painkillers that he's been taking due to football injuries. This public admission of addiction will make it easier to get the $70 million the CBS still owes him from the contract they did with him 3 years ago. Late baseball scores, American League, the Yankees 7, the Angels 3. The White Sox 5, the Astros 1. In the National League, Philadelphia 7, the Arizona Diamondbacks 1, Cards 13, Dodgers 8. And in interleague play, Colorado 4, Baltimore 2. Sports is news on Nebraska's News, Weather, and Traffic Station. We've got the Rosie DiGenosi in 25 minutes. KFAB News time in the morning, 8:25.
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7: From the A1 United Heating, Air, and Electrical Time Saver Traffic Center, you've got a crash at 103rd and Blair High. No direction given for that crash. Eastbound Pacific, a crash there. That's going to be at 156 Bob Boozer in that area. Also, a stalled vehicle on the Dodge Expressway eastbound at 168th. That's what's causing the backups there. That's a look at your roads. I'm Lucy Chapman.
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2: Super hot again today, 97, and then 96 tomorrow, 97 on Friday. Spotty chances of rain over the next few days. 74 in Omaha, Council Bluffs, 78 in Lincoln. 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
24: News. I'm Therese Crowley. Tiger Woods in a blue suit and tie takes a plea deal on his DUI rollover in Florida, gets a 5-year suspended license and fines. The Lindsey Clancy murder trial facing a possible hung jury or mistrial motion back for day 5 after telling the judge Tuesday they were deadlocked. He sent them back in. Now a photographer arrested outside the court trying to take pictures of the jury, which the judge won't tolerate.
25: When the judge decides the jury has done a due and thorough deliberation, he could give them a final formal instruction called a Tui Rodriguez charge. If he does that, the jury goes back to deliberate again, but if it still comes back deadlocked, the judge cannot force more deliberation at that point. The only way it can continue.
24: Fox's Nate Foy. And a Utah judge rules the death penalty trial of Charlie Kirk alleged assassin Tyler Robinson can go forward. 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
5: It's 8:31. We've got 74 degrees in Omaha, Council Bluffs, 78 in Lincoln. I'm Craig Evans, News Radio, 1110 KFAB. After recent stories over shock gloves, a school fight, and a lockdown, the Omaha City Council held a public hearing on a proposal to renew an agreement involving school resource officers. Under the ordinance, the city would again provide OPD SROs to schools in the Omaha, Millard, Elkhorn, and Westside school districts. The council will vote on the renewal after a third reading. There is positive news when it comes to Midwest employment for the month of August.
27: This is the third time in the past 12 months it's been above growth neutral. We've been having a manufacturing economy that's been expanding, but not much jobs. Now we're getting jobs, so that's good news.
5: Creighton University economics professor Ernie Goss, he says that the August Mid-America Business Conditions Index, a survey of Midwest business managers, also moved above growth neutral for a seventh straight month. Goss says it's a positive sign for manufacturing across the region. Nebraska Medicine is announcing a new partner. The University of Nebraska Board of Regents approved a resolution yesterday that adds the Omaha Community Foundation as a governing member of Nebraska Medicine. Foundation leadership has been working on the governing structure since July after Clarkson Regional Health Services ended its leadership role. I'm Craig Evans, News Radio 1110 KFAB, Nebraska's news, weather, and traffic station. 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
7: From the A1 United Heating, Air, and Electrical Time Saver Traffic Center, got a crash at 103rd and Blair High Road. It is southbound, and if you are northbound, no left turn there onto 103rd. That crash is blocking the right lane. You can get through there in the left lane. Also watch for delays with a crash on Pacific eastbound at 156 Bob Boozer, and still slow on the Dodge Expressway with a stalled vehicle underneath the 168, that right lane blocked. That's a look at your roads. I'm Lucy Chapman.
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2: Under a heat advisory for the remainder of the week, 97 today, 96 tomorrow, 97 Friday. Heat index over 100 and slight chances of a few showers or thunderstorms popping up here and there over the remainder of the week. Right now, 74 in Omaha, Council Bluffs, 78 in Lincoln. And on Wall Street, Dow is way up. And the NASDAQ just got into the... It's toggling between being above and below the green or the red line there right now. We'll call the NASDAQ flat at 26,095 right now. S&P is up just a few points at 7640. The Dow's up about a half a percent, 240 points higher for the Dow at 53,008 points.
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2: Let me introduce you to these fine people with whom I get to spend my morning, and you're welcome to join us anytime you want. This is Nebraska's Morning News with Jim Rose, Craig Evans, Courtney Donahoe is part of the program. Lucy Chapman, of course. I'm Scott Voorhees. We're all here with you on News Radio 1110 KFAB. And I don't know if there's anything more glib or accurate than the headline yesterday from the Babylon Bee as we're looking at the very real possibility of a hung jury in the trial of this woman who strangled her three kids and said, a voice told me to do it. Babylon Bee says, jury still trying to decide if strangling your kids is okay. Obviously, the argument is whether she was in her right mind or whether she was mentally insane. But no matter what it is,
6: three kids are dead.
2: You got to put her someplace away from everybody.
6: You got to put her someplace forever, where she can't ever get out.
2: Forever.
6: I don't know if it's a spa or a jail cell, but
2: Not a spa.
6: This right here, honestly, Scott, this right here has shaken the country.
2: Yeah.
6: Because if you can't trust the legal system to make a 3-foot putt, which is what this is, then I don't know what you can ever expect out of our judicial system. You got 9 women and 3 men on this jury, and they have not yet come to a unanimous decision. They've been at this 5 days,
2: mm-hmm.
6: and we don't have a unanimous decision.
2: No, they came to the judge yesterday and said, yeah, we don't know. We want to go home. The judge said, get back in there and figure it out.
6: So if it's a hung jury, the case could be retried. They may come back with a lesser charge. Right now it's first degree murder. You could come back with a lesser charge. Well, there are a lot of things that could happen. Number one, you could have a plea deal happen between now and lunch, mm-hmm. or sooner.
2: Yeah. Oh, yeah.
6: The prosecution and the defense may say, okay, you know, what do we have? What's your best offer? Maybe second degree murder, maybe manslaughter with malice. I don't know. There are multiple legal. There are probably 5 or 6 doors that they could walk through here. But this woman killed 3 children. And I don't care whether she was hearing Dolly Parton's voice, Scott Voorhees' voice, or Rush Limbaugh's voice. She strangled 3 kids.
2: Mm-hmm.
6: Okay? That's at the end of the day.
2: Yeah.
6: She was on 13 different prescription meds. Now, you tell me, Scott, where was the medical community? Okay, let's see. Here, take this. But I'm already on 12. Oh, it doesn't matter. Just take this. This will affect your lumbago.
2: I don't.
6: You take this. That'll handle your prostate. This is the issue. Where 13 medications?
2: Is that a lot? I don't know.
6: Yeah,
2: I know there are. I mean, I look at people in my life who are older and what they take, and they don't need breakfast in the morning. They take so many different pills and everything. For a new mom, there might be a variety of things that one would take to deal with a lot of different things. But the people out there supporting her are saying, oh, motherhood's so tough and postpartum depression is real. There's a difference between postpartum depression and a voice told me to do this, and so I did it, and now my 3 children are dead. That's complete. That's
6: postpartum,
2: so far out.
6: Postpartum depression is not uncommon. The varying degrees of it are probably, you know, easily discernible.
2: Oh, but, yeah. And no one knows better than we do. We're a couple of guys.
6: Well, I mean, I remember, you know, my wife talked about it when we had our first kid, and I was sensitive to it because I, you know what? There's a hormonal revolution going on inside this woman's body right now. And I get it. And, you know, the doctor says, don't worry, it'll eventually equalize and it'll all go back to normal. But in the first few weeks, there's a lot of hormonal issue, to say nothing of the stress and tension of having a baby for the first time.
2: A hormonal revolution.
6: Yeah. But this is not that, okay? This is an act of murder. And 3 times.
2: Yeah.
6: I don't care. You can say, you don't know. I do know this. You don't kill 3 children from postpartum depression. Because if that were the case, then every new mother in the freaking country would be killing their kids. And don't tell me about voices, okay? I don't want to hear about that. You killed 3 kids. you get the needle in Rosy World.
2: Well,
6: but, you know.
2: Or if the idea is that she was genuinely criminally insane, and there, boy, there's a lot of criminally insane people in this country anymore, then it's a rubber room with a straitjacket on. Yeah. Enjoy licking the walls. A few people who are dealing with some crime and punishment issues, as you've been hearing on Fox News. Tiger Woods was in a Florida courtroom today, and we'll see what happens with all that. Right now, prosecutors are talking. There was a plea deal in the Tiger Woods case. He said, no, I wasn't drunk or on mind-altering drugs or impaired. I was on my phone. Well, you can't be on your phone either, Tiger. You rolled another car. So there's more news to come out on that this morning. Tony Romo recently said he owned up to a recent personal failure and pled no contest to operating a vehicle while intoxicated. CBS says there's no timeline for his return to the broadcast booth. And then you've got Republican Congressman Chuck Edwards of North Carolina. He became the 29th member of the House of Representatives in history, not this particular House, to be censured. The House Ethics Committee put forth these charges. There was a 413-2 vote to censure him. The two votes against it were him and then Congressman Ralph Norman, a fellow Republican who opposed it. So what is he accused of doing? The Republican lawmaker from North Carolina was accused of engaged in persistent, unprofessional, and inappropriate conduct about young staffers, female staffers, about their appearance, giving them gifts such as purses, guns, shoes, and flowers. They said he skipped
6: guns.
2: Votes. He skipped votes so he could decorate a Christmas tree with a staffer, took them on outings to drink and gamble. This guy sounds like a lot of fun. We're going out drinking, gambling, and he's giving gifts of guns? And they have a problem with that?
6: It is not a haven for the best and brightest. Capitol Hill, if you go looking for the best and brightest, you ain't going to find it on Capitol Hill.
2: He wrote a poem that made a young staff female member feel uncomfortable.
6: Really? You going to read that for us?
2: I don't have it. Oh. Otherwise, I absolutely would. let's see here. He insisted he did not commit sexual harassment. He apologized to the women for making them uncomfortable and said, a compliment is not sexual misconduct. Poetry is not sexual misconduct. It is if they don't want it coming from you, dude.
6: Depends on what it says.
2: Dude, at some point, every guy has to come to grips with terms like, you know, I don't think I can date a girl in her 20s anymore. Chuck.
6: I'm 50.
2: Yeah.
6: Maybe I should find somebody my own age.
2: All right, we got the Rosie DiGiannozzi coming up here after traffic, weather, and a news update right here on 1110 KFAB.
6: Market's been up and down and all around the last couple of days. Why is that? Do you got a good idea? You just sort of become a CNBC or Fox Business junkie, or you can have Bill Altman on your side from the Premier Group. Bill's got lots and lots of theories as to why things are happening and what will happen when this particular stretch of volatility and tumult comes to an end. But definitely, he subscribes to the Warren Buffett approach of, you know, a roller coaster ride is only a problem if you get off halfway through. So he's got lots of good plans for you to navigate through this very treacherous stuff, including technology, AI, and algorithms that will ensure that your portfolio does not take a big dump if the rest of the market does too. Little techniques that have made a big, big difference and really, really gins up confidence among his customers. So if that matters to you, I'd suggest making an appointment with Bill. 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And if you want to learn more about Bill and his philosophy, we got the Big O Money Show. Sunday morning is at 8 at 1110 KFAB. 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
7: From the A1 United Heating, Air, and Electrical Time Saver Traffic Center. Well, that left lane is still blocked on Blair High Road at 103rd southbound, and that is due to a crash in that area. Also still slow on the Dodge Expressway eastbound at 168th with a stalled vehicle in the right lane, and on 156th and Pacific at Bob Boozer. You've got a crash there. That's a look at your roads. I'm Lucy Chapman.
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30: We'll start the day off with a small chance of a shower or a thunder shower this morning, then mostly sunny, hot, and humid this afternoon. 97 for the high, southwest winds at 5 to 15 miles per hour. Mostly clear and a low of 76 tonight. Then up to 96 on Thursday. That's after a 30% chance of a few morning storms. From the First Alert 6 Weather Center, I'm Senior Chief Meteorologist Rusty Lohr.
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5: A plea deal in Lincoln as a former teacher is convicted on two counts of sexual abuse by a school employee. Students reported that Daniel Holmberg touched them inappropriately while working as a high school English learning teacher. Treasury Secretary Scott Bessent says Iran's economy is on the verge of collapse. He predicted that it could happen within weeks or months under tough new sanctions against the Islamic Republic's economy. A man is once again behind bars for sniffing people's behinds in California. He was recently arrested for allegedly sniffing someone's tail end at a Marshall's department store. The 39-year-old registered sex offender already has a record for similar offenses. I'm Craig Evans. More news at the top of the hour at News Radio 1110 KFAB.
2: Just say you identify as a dog. Aren't there furries out there that do that? We got litter boxes and classrooms for kids who think they're cats. Thank you, Craig. Lucy, can you keep an eye on Craig Evans and see? Just find
7: it's,
2: out.
7: It's pretty easy right now. He's limping.
2: Yeah. Oh, yeah. He's got a limp here. He's been scouring high and low for the weirdest stories in the world to deliver to us at twice an hour in the headlines there. Thank you. Craig Evans, Lucy Chapman. I'm Scott Voorhees. There's Jim Rose, the Rosie DiGenosi in just a moment. An hour ago, Brett Lindstrom was in here. Brett Lindstrom is now an America First Party candidate for governor in Nebraska. It's official. He'll be on the ballot. No signatures necessary. He was in here, and we've got people who liked what they heard.
31: Good morning.
2: Morning.
31: So usually I like my politicians to do as little as possible, just enough to keep me comfortable. Well, I think Jim Pillen takes that to a whole new level of not doing anything good for any of us. So that's why I'm thinking that Brent might not be such a bad choice. It's better than what we got now.
2: So there's the assessment of that person in the talk back, Mike, and we also have this message.
32: Brett Lindstrom's plan to run for governor is as well thought out as the evacuation from Afghanistan. The guy is clueless. Please do us a favor and get the other candidates equal airtime. And if Lynn Walls wins, everybody remember, it's this guy's fault.
2: We talked last week with Lynn Walls. I know Governor Pillen will be back on the program soon. I believe he's coming on Gene Stothert's KFAB comment line very soon as well. We'll talk with everybody, but Lindstrom's case is a very interesting one just because just this year. He was a Republican, and he's not, and he's running for Congress, and he's not, and he's running for governor, and then he's not, and now he's running for governor, and no one knows who these people are on the America First Party platform. His candidate for lieutenant governor is a guy that runs a local volleyball team, which is cool. He's never been especially political. And the Secretary of State candidate, Bob Criss, is a former state senator around here who was a Democrat who ran for governor in 2018 against Ricketts. Yeah. So who are these people?
6: Former Republican who became a Democrat just for that reason and made Lynn Walls his running mate.
2: That's right.
6: You know, this is just a very, very funny way of trying to do something very important. And, you know, for all I know about this individual who is Brett's running mate, and see, again, this is the lieutenant governor, an extraordinarily important position in Nebraska. Yeah, if we lose the governor. Otherwise, his primary job is to cut ribbons at business openings and sit there as the unicameral does what it does.
2: That's hard to do. Those scissors are huge.
6: It'd be really nice to know what the hell you're doing if you're sitting in the chair in the unicameral, because it's kind of an important place. We only have one legislative body in this state, 49 people, varying degrees of capacity themselves.
2: Well, I don't suppose you have anything else to say about this whole subject. Yeah. The Rosie DiGenosi. Here's Jim Rose.
6: Another 5 minutes of this, and folks, I promise it'll be done. This wacky election season took another hairpin turn when serial candidate Lindstrom made good on his pledge to get on the ballot this November, somehow, some way, with the America First Party, whatever that is. Fresh off its victory in the Nebraska Supreme Court to get on the ballot, they have a shotgun wedding with Brett. But can he win? If you were to inject him with a truth serum, he'd say yes, he believes he can. That is not a universally accepted premise. Why? 63 days till Election Day. Actually, 53, because early voting starts the first week in October, and the other candidates are way ahead in voter connection, organization, money, and staff. All that aside, as a matter of political practicality, who would vote for him? Democrats? 24% of the electorate. This is their best chance to win a statewide race in 25 years. The mood of the country? Prickly. President Trump's promises of ending, not starting, wars, driving inflation below 2%, slashing government waste, deporting every illegal, you remember the campaign speeches? Have not all materialized. Throw in the tariffs, which right now are harming American agriculture, and there have been better days to be a Republican. For those reasons, vis-a-vis Brett's strong conservative voting record and his pitch to Democrats is not strong. Sidebar, every Democrat in a race this fall, starting with Lynn Walls, is forced to spend all of their time and money defining themselves. No, I'm not one of them. I don't believe in opening prisons and shipping every Jew to Israel. I don't think we should abolish the Supreme Court. And no, I don't know how we're going to finance Medicare for all. Independents, 20% of the electorate. They turned out for Trump. They may stay home this time. None of what they want is happening. Inflation, taxes, collaboration, energy, not there. Democrats had a shot at them until the DSA hijacked the party. Republicans, 50% of the Nebraska electorate. Minus a very compelling issue, Brett gives them few reasons to dump Governor Pillen. Jim's made mistakes. He's messed up plenty, but never claimed to be a polished politician. In fact, just the opposite. In particular, rural Republicans, more reliable voters who appreciate having a fellow farmer in charge, are inclined to give him another shot. Yes, Nebraska Republicans have historically fired their own on Election Day, but only in the presence of a major policy or legislative gaffe. The only thing either Brett or Lynn have on Pillen today is his use of the cash surplus, which is now gone, and his unkept promises to lower everybody's property tax. All of that could spell a fatal election night for Brett Lindstrom, meaning a bad showing could end his political career. And that would be a shame, for he has talent, intellect, a warm and inviting personality. People have listened to him. On many ways, he is an electoral natural. He's authored a thoughtful paper called The Nebraska Doctrine. It outlines the state's problems, but offers solutions, too, some of which are happening now. in particular property taxes. He has a concrete workable plan, involves moving ag and commercial land valuation toward productive value based on data, not guesswork. For homeowners, reduce the effort rate from $1 per hundred evaluation to 50 cents, while setting a fixed rate of annual valuation and levy increases. His plan phases, not mandates it in. Plenty of details still to address, but this paper is all Brett. Thoughtful, positive, strength-focused, collaborative. As you all know, this voice has meted out a lot of sound, if unsolicited, political advice over the years. If a few election night runner-ups would have listened, they'd still be in office. In the case of Brett, rather than this, he could have spent the next 4 years traveling the state, delivering his doctrine to Rotary clubs, VFW halls, Daughters of Fine Lineage groups, county caucuses, made a few friends along the way, built a brand, and then, in 2030, have money, an organization, a base of support that would have made him a formidable threat for governor. But a bad November 3rd, 2026 could so damage his credibility. His dreams of ever serving in elected office again may stay just that, a dream. That's it for now. KFB News time in the morning, 8:55.
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7: 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On 168th, you had that stalled vehicle blocking the right lane. You do still have that crash on Blair High, though, still slow. It's at 103rd, and the left, inside left lane is blocked. That's a look at your roads. I'm Lucy Chapman.
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2: 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A high of 97, 74 now in Omaha Council Bluffs, 78 in Lincoln.
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15: He talked to each juror one by one. I'm Dave Anthony, Fox News. And then at Lindsey Clancy's murder trial, Judge William Sullivan just told the jury,
16: thank you so much for following those instructions as we've gone through this. I'm going to ask you to go and resume your deliberations at this time.
15: It's day five for that. The jury's already told the judge they're deadlocked, considering murder or manslaughter or Clancy's insanity defense in the killing of her three children 3 years ago. Tiger Woods was in court this morning in Florida, changing his plea in a DUI case dating back to a March car crash.
22: The state amended the DUI charge to willful, wanton, reckless driving. Now, Woods pled guilty, which comes with a $1,000 bond and a 5-year driver's license suspension. Woods also pled guilty to the second count, refusing to submit a urine test, which comes with a $500 fine. Now, at the time of the crash, Woods failed multiple field sobriety tests and had 2 hydrocodone pills in his pocket. Woods also pled guilty to the careless driving citation.
15: Fox's Dana Marie McNichol outside the court in Stuart, Florida. Will President Trump attack Iran again? He warned of that if Iran targeted U.S. forces again following yesterday's round of American strikes. Well, Iran did, though most of the drones and missiles fired into Bahrain, Jordan, Kuwait, and the UAE were shot down. Treasury Secretary Scott Bessent tells Fox they'll also ramp up economic sanctions.
23: We all want this conflict to end, and the fastest way for the conflict to end is for no one to provide any support to this regime. We are going to sever every tie that they have from the outside world.
15: Tropical Storm Edward has weakened to a depression, moving deeper into Texas the day after coming ashore near the Louisiana line.
24: But the threat is not over. Today is day 2 of Edward, and inland flooding is taking the headlines. We've had well over a foot of rain, and flash flood emergencies were triggered before the sun even came up.
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5: A heat advisory is in effect for southeastern Nebraska, including the Omaha and Lincoln areas, from this afternoon at 1 until tomorrow evening at 7. The heat index could reach 105. 2 people are injured after a cutting incident last night. Omaha police say the male and female were injured near 38th and Franklin. They were taken to a hospital with non-life-threatening injuries. A suspect has not been taken into custody. A homeless encampment in Omaha is cleared. The Douglas County Sheriff's Office cleared the encampment near 41st and Hamilton yesterday. People at the camp were told that they had 24 hours to leave or they'd be arrested. A homeless coordinator was called to connect people at the camp with services. The Food Bank of the Heartland is the recipient of a large donation. A delivery of 33,000 pounds of non-perishable food was made by the Omaha, Nebraska Millard Steak of the Church of Latter-day Saints. I'm Craig Evans.
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30: We'll start the day off with a small chance of a shower or a thunder shower this morning, then mostly sunny, hot, and humid this afternoon. 97 for the high, southwest winds at 5 to 15 miles per hour. Mostly clear and a low of 76 tonight, then up to 96 on Thursday. That's after a 30% chance of a few morning storms. From the First Alert 6 Weather Center, I'm Senior Chief Meteorologist Rusty Lord.
2: 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Right now, 74 Omaha, Council Bluffs. 78 in Lincoln at 9:03. You're just a couple minutes away here from a chance to win a trip to Vegas. for our iHeartRadio Music Festival later this month. 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

0: Let's see here. Tiger Woods has been barred from driving for 5 years. So, someone who has no problem either affording Uber or a driver or calling friends and saying, hey, man, can you give me a lift? Yeah, where are you going? I don't know. Does the guy have a leg to stand on? I don't mean legally. I mean physically. Does this man have the ability to walk and swing a golf club anymore? What is he doing? So Tiger Woods, who was there alongside, and oh, Jim, we were wondering who the blonde was in the courtroom with him. We forgot. You know who his girlfriend is?
1: No.
0: Vanessa Trump.
1: Oh, yeah, that's right.
0: Vanessa Trump is the ex-wife of Donald Trump Jr. So Tiger Woods was there in a Florida courtroom. This is after his latest car accident, which was this past March, a rollover crash on Jupiter Island where he lives. He pled guilty to reckless driving, and they did some impairment activity with him there on the side of the road, and they said, all right, well, something's wrong with you. And so his plea deal here is, I'm not going to drive for 5 years. Is he still doing advertisements and sponsorship golf tournaments with Genesis, not the health club, the automobile manufacturer? Or did that all kind of go away after he crashed one of their cars a couple of years ago after his Genesis-sponsored golf tournament?
2: I don't see why he couldn't.
0: Eldrick, come on, man. Why he couldn't what? Drive in 5 years?
2: No, continue to drive or, you know, endorse those cars.
0: When I have a driver pick me up, I insist on...
2: All my drivers drive Genesis.
0: Right.
2: See? It'd work.
0: And the crazy thing is that he's in really good shape. I mean, from like the upper body strength.
2: Oh, so he can just walk everywhere?
0: No, the upper body strength is good. He could probably just walk on his hands and swing a golf club with what's left of his feet. Okay. It was in his last accident a few years back. That's when he got his feet.

0: grip your face. And Lucy, you don't know what it's like. That spider web clings to the stubble on your face. Can't get it off.
1: Like Velcro.
0: It's exactly like Velcro. Yeah, what's the opposite side of my stubble on my face? Like, what's the other side of the Velcro? It's spider webs.
1: Spider web. You know what? I wonder if you could attach something to your face, like another beard. They could use spider webs in the movies as organic beard attachments.
0: Yeah. You know what? I'm so tired of walking through these little spider webs and getting them stuck in the stubble on my face. I'm just going to wear a Hannibal Lecter mask everywhere I go. Nice plastic mask. That way it won't get caught in my beard.
1: Well, are all of the spiders at your house building at eye level?
0: Yeah. Oh, yeah. They're coming after me.
1: I like the one out here that you face planted in.
0: I know. I was so smart. I was walking through the garage yesterday. I let my wife go in front of me because she's shorter than me. And I thought, I'll let her get them for a change. But that spider built one that was right over her head, caught me full in the face. And I can hear them as I'm walking into the spider webs right now. I hear the spiders say, okay, here he comes. Hold on tight. This is going to feed us for years to come.
1: Stay on target.
0: Yeah, I just hear a little spider going, hold, hold. I look over and the spider's got like blue and white paint on its face. That's weird. There's your 90s movie reference for this segment of the radio program.
1: You want to stay in nature?
0: Yes.
1: You know what I just bought? Mm. I'm sorry I shopped while I was working, but I...
0: wait, you just bought in the last 10 minutes online?
1: 15. Okay. Yeah, because I had to, because it's a problem that needs to be eradicated now. And I just didn't realize that I could just go on Amazon and buy something to fix the problem.
0: First of all, tell me what the problem is, and then I'll tell you what you should do or buy, and we'll see if you actually bought what I would suggest.
1: Okay.
0: What was the problem?
1: I have about a softball size wasp nest underneath the stairs of my deck.
0: Yeah, flamethrower. You buy a flamethrower?
1: I did.
0: I know what you buy. A new house. Did you buy a new house? When you buy a new house on Amazon, did they deliver it by drone?
1: Well, no, but it is Amazon Realty.
0: There's a flying house coming through here.
1: Is this Kansas?
0: You have a... Is it a wasp nest, like the paper nest with the little holes in it?
1: Yeah.
0: Or is it...
1: It's not
0: does
1: that...
0: it look like a softball with one hole going
1: no,
0: in it?
1: No, it's
0: because
1: not one of those.
0: Those are hornets.
1: Yeah, I don't have that.
0: You've got wasps.
1: I've got wasps. I've got garden variety wasps that really look like they want to sting me.
0: Mm-hmm.
1: I put this on Facebook yesterday. Yeah. This is a true story.
0: Yeah.
1: A wasp came flying up to me, and without thinking, out of my mouth comes, you don't want this.
0: Yeah.
1: He just flew away.
0: And he's like, all right. See, that's the thing about wasps. Now, yellow jackets.
1: You don't know what I bought yet, but go on.
0: No. We're going to get there. Yellow jackets are a form of wasp. Yellow jackets are absolutely terrible. Those you don't want. And people think they're bees. They're not. Bees will sting you once and then they die, which is great. Like, all right, this was a tie. You know, you got me, I got you. Yellow jackets can just bite you and sting you over and over and over again.
1: And laugh maniacally while they do it.
0: Right. And there's always like 1,000 of them who are working you over at the same time. One wasp, usually you don't have what we think of as wasps, those little weird dangly hangy things that just kind of hover. I don't like it. But they're not all going to attack you at once. And they generally don't want anything to do with you.
1: Right.
0: But we kill them because they look horrible. And don't build nests up there. It's freaking me out.
1: I wouldn't kill them.
0: Get you under the deck railings. Yeah. They're in the gutters. Yeah. They're on the eaves of the house.
1: I wouldn't kill them if they were out in the yard, if they had a nest out in the yard someplace, because they are pollinators.
0: Are they?
1: Yeah.
0: I don't know what purpose they serve.
1: Pollinators. I didn't know either until just a couple of days ago.
0: I don't like them.
1: I thought they were completely worthless.
0: So you found one under your deck?
1: Yeah, I kept watching him flying in and out of underneath the deck, and I thought, wait a minute.
0: Do you have...
1: I'm on to you.
0: And I know I've been to your house, and I don't remember. My apologies. Do you have a deck that like goes up a level where you can hang out underneath, that you can have the cover of the deck, or is your deck

0: just above ground level, and to spray the wasps under the deck, you have to climb like an auto body repair guy on one of those rollers and get underneath the deck and then spray it and get a face full of wasp spray and wasps.
1: Fortunately, they built it where I have to like stoop down a little bit, but certainly not all the way on the ground.
0: How come I can't picture your backyard? Is your deck ground level or is it up a level?
1: It's both. It's not all the way up to completely, like, it's not like 6 feet.
0: Can I stand under your deck?
1: Maybe. You might have to stoop a little. So it's not all the way down on the ground, but it's not real tall.
0: Okay. Got it. That actually makes sense. So it's underneath the deck.
1: And it's a top step, so that's good.
0: And you bought something to deal with it. Was this not a can of wasp spray?
1: That's next on the agenda, but no. Got to get that too.
0: You bought an M80. You bought a drone that is the size and shape of a wasp that you're going to put a suicide vest on. And you're going to fly that little drone into the wasp nest, and it'll have like a microphone on it. So you can be like, hey, guys, what's going on in here? Yeah, I'm Pete. I'm the new wasp. I just came over from the house next door. Boy, nice thing you guys got going on here. Nice to meet you. What's your name? Oh, by the way, I'm a fake wasp.
1: He's a fake.
0: I'm a fake. Stop being a fake. And then that wasp blows itself up and takes out all the other wasps with it. Did you buy one of those?
1: Stupid Pete. No. But that is an excellent idea. Probably more than I spent.
0: Did you buy one of those little guns where you put the salt in it and then shoot wasps and flies?
1: Who do you think that would work? I've got that.
0: I've always kind of wanted one of those.
1: They're fun.
0: It seems so rednecky.
1: It is. Love it.
0: I mean, people, you know why people buy those things, right? Dads buy them for their kids. And then quickly, as soon as they get their hands on it, they're like, all right, let dad have a try. Because they really wanted to buy it for themselves, but they're like, I can't buy this. The thing where you shoot the little grains of salt at flies and stuff like, I can't buy this for myself. It's so rednecky. But my kids will enjoy it. And then you let them have a couple of shots like, all right, hey, let dad have a try. And then the kids never touch it again. I would sit out there all day and just start pegging whatever was flying around me. Butterflies, I don't care.
1: Hey,
0: if you're flying around me, I'm taking a shot at you.
1: I never thought about taking it outside. Yeah. You can just
0: have fun
1: all day.
0: Is that like kids come over, what are you doing? Oh, I'm shooting butterflies with my salt rifle. Bang!
1: The zoo's not going to let you in the front gate until they pat you down.
0: I'm going to the pavilion and taking out monarchs.
1: Oh!
0: Butterflies, not the students.
1: Not the kids.
0: Yeah.
1: All right, so...
0: What'd you buy?
1: I have to warn my neighbors before... because they could absolutely freak out. I bought a big, giant bee suit. Can you imagine somebody coming out from the backyard of a totally residential area wearing a bee suit when they know you don't raise bees?
0: Honey, John Belushi is here. Your 70s Saturday Night Live reference for this segment of the radio program.
1: I'm thinking more along the lines of some terrible disease that our house is getting quarantined for. That would be the first. That'd be my first thought.
0: You didn't
1: buy... The CDC is here.
0: You didn't buy a bee... Wait, when you say a bee suit.
1: Mm-hmm. Like a beekeeper suit.
0: I thought you meant like
1: dress like a
0: bee? Yeah, I thought you meant a Halloween costume. Like you're going to, like my plan, where you kind of sidle up next to him. They're like, hey, you're awfully big for a bee, aren't you? No, I got a little bit of elephantiasis.
1: You thought I was going to try to blend in
0: really
1: with the
0: big,
1: bees and
0: I'm
1: the wasps?
0: I'm a really big bee. I'm from Uganda. They were a little bigger over there.
1: Wait, did you just call me fat?
0: No. No, you bought... All right, so you're going to go out there with the cans. This is not getting any better. The cans of what? Your giant cans of wasp spray.
1: Yes.
0: Both of them.
1: Yes.
0: You go out there and you're going to have a full hazmat suit on.
1: I think that's what it looks like.
0: You can spray those cans from 15 feet away. They're not that fast.
1: It was $25. It has 4 stars almost. And one guy said in the review that he used it for yellow jackets. So we already know that I don't need that much power. They're not yellow jackets.
0: And someday when we become a Muslim nation, you already have the outfit for it.
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0: I got to get out of that segment before I have HR come talk to me, as well as PETA, the Better Business Bureau, the FCC, everyone's going to come talk to me.
1: CDC.
0: The CDC.
1: ILoveBees.com.
0: Yeah. People for the white Anglo-Saxon Protestants are going to come and say, hey, what's your problem with us?
1: Definitely.
0: This is Scott Voorhees. 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
9: Great to have you with us here as part of the Jean Stothert pregame show. She'll be coming in here for the KFAB comment line soon, and that is in the next hour here before Clay and Buck, who are before Chris Baker. Glad to have you with us here on News Radio 1110 KFAV. As many times as you get a chance to check in with us throughout the day, I'm Scott Voorhees. There's Lucy Chapman. So, Lucy, when you buy your beekeeper's outfit and you bought it from Amazon, right now there's probably a business owner. All he sells is beekeeper's outfits. And he's like, look, I'm local.
10: I looked locally.
9: Property taxpayer right here in our community. I set up this brick-and-mortar store. I hired all these people. No one ever comes in.
10: Look, I rarely buy on Amazon online. Or I'm not even going to say just Amazon. Mm-hmm. I rarely buy online anymore. I mostly try and find it, like you said, in the brick-and-mortar stores.
9: Yeah, I don't like buying things online either, except that too many stores, it seems like they don't want us there.
10: Yeah, I've run into that. Or I thought it was just me, but good.
9: There's no employees. The few people you can hunt down and find to ask them a question have no idea. Some of them are young people who don't know how to talk to people. And then they don't have anything in your size if you're buying clothes. And they say, well, we can send it to you. Like, well, I could have done that from home. I wanted to come try it on.
10: Right.
9: And make sure I look fantastic in these pants. Well, of course I will, but I like to see me wearing pants in a three-way mirror. And maybe I'll just buy that at home. Where can I buy a three-way mirror?
10: You can just get three mirrors and set them up next to each other. Go to IKEA.
9: You're a genius. By the way, a lot of people emailed and want to know if we've been drinking this morning.
10: You know, I am not surprised. We have not.
9: I don't have to answer that question.
10: I haven't.
9: Oh, okay. Well, I don't like to lie to people. But where was I? Oh, yeah, I was drinking.
10: The three-way mirror.
9: So I'm looking. I'm in the market for a menage a mirror. Anyway, when you order stuff online, when you order your beekeeper's outfit online and Amazon delivers it
10: to you. Yeah, by drone.
9: Is it
10: going
9: to? That's what I'm driving at. Oh. Is it going to be through drone?
10: I don't think so.
9: Story here, First Alert 6 News this week says apparently there's so many people, like you, they blot out the sun. There's Amazon drones flying all over our community, dropping packages everywhere.
10: Sometimes, stop talking about the sun.
9: Sometimes the packages make it on the porch where it's supposed to. Sometimes they just get dropped on cars and stuff. I haven't seen a single one. I have not seen a single Amazon delivery drone. And I get out. I'm out. I see stuff. I look up once in a while.
10: I think it's only in Papillion, isn't it?
9: Is that it? Well, this story said Papillion, but
10: I thought that was the only place that they were trying it out.
9: Oh, really?
10: It's been dropped on cars?
9: No.
10: What?
9: Probably. I mean, maybe not in Papillion, but somewhere. I bet it's happened.
10: Well, I've seen some of them, like, almost on the sidewalk.
9: Just hear a drone go, oops. Ah, crap. And then bang. And someone, it goes right through the sunroof, and a guy goes, hey, a beekeeper's outfit. So, yeah.
10: That's mine, buddy.
9: It's a pretty good deal. Oh, is it only Papillion? I don't know. I don't. Every day, doesn't it seem like we're just constantly just settling for things that just a few years ago we said, I'm not going to do that. Like, I'm not going to order things online. And then you're like, well, the local store, all they have is a pile of clothes that someone tried on, and they don't have any employees to put it all back on the racks. I'm not going to sift through old Ma trash heap over there to find a shirt. I guess I'll just order this online.
10: And that's, well, yeah, there's that.
9: And like, I'm not going to order anything on drone. If I'm going to order something, I at least want some, you know, delivery person to bring it to me, either in their car or on a bicycle, or that weird guy on his like unicycle scooter with the helmet on that's going 57 miles per hour. On Dodge Street, I'm like, that guy is crazy. I love it. You've seen that guy, haven't you?
10: I saw that article, yeah.
9: It's amazing, that dude. I want a real person to deliver it. And I'm not going to have some impersonal drone come creep its way over to my house. And then probably later this year or next year, I'll be like, all right, I guess a drone's ringing it by. Hey, kids, come outside. Watch the drone come deliver us a package.
10: But it has to be under 5 pounds. Wonder if that beekeeper suit is under 5 pounds.
9: If it's going to fit your frame, it will be.
10: Nope,
9: see,
10: too late.
9: You thought I was going to. All right.
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3: News. I'm Gian Gelosi. Day five of deliberations in the Lindsey Clancy murder trial and the deadlocked jury working to decide whether she's criminally responsible for killing her three young kids.
4: Right now, it's not clear exactly the reason for their impasse and how many jurors are on one side of the argument versus the other. But I did have the opportunity to ask Kevin Reddington, Lindsey Clancy's lawyer, about it. Reddington says if the jury can't reach a verdict and there is a mistrial, he fully expects the Plymouth County DA to retry this case.
3: Fox's Nate Foy, Tiger Woods changing his plea in a DUI case from a rollover crash in March near his home in Florida.
5: The state amended the DUI charge to willful, wanton, reckless driving. Now, Woods pled guilty, which comes with a $1,000 bond and a five-year driver's license suspension.
3: And that is Fox's Dana Marie McNichol reporting. 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
7: We'll start the day off with a small chance of a shower or a thunder shower this morning, then mostly sunny, hot, and humid this afternoon. 97 for the high, southwest winds at 5 to 15 miles per hour. Mostly clear and a low of 76 tonight, then up to 96 on Thursday. That's after a 30% chance of a few morning storms. From the First Alert 6 Weather Center, I'm Senior Chief Meteorologist Rusty Lohr.
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20: Ah, 1971. 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
20: 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I'm Ed Helms, host of Snafu, Season 2, Medburg. 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
8: 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I'm Scott Voorhees. My middle name is Vintage. Vintage, that means just someone who just lives in 1985, somewhere between 85 and 95, pretty much perpetually. That's me. That's what I'm doing. And Lucy Chapman is right there. And I can't tell you what we talked about throughout the first part of the program. If you're just joining us, I will say that based on the conversations that has gone on thus far, Lucy is ordering a beekeeper's outfit, and Lucy said I could get a three-way on Amazon delivered to me by drone. So I'm working on that.
9: Do you need some extra time? I can take over for you.
8: Well, I'm looking.
9: The show.
8: I'm looking for bargain deals on that.
9: Are you?
8: Yeah. Well, yeah, if you're ordering a three-way online, you want to get a buy one, get one free.
9: Does that give you six?
8: Yeah, go to harem. All right. Well, this conversation started off with you talking about wasps and what you're going to use to go after them. We've got a lot of messages in the talkback, Mike. Let's go with some of these here and try and get back on some semblance of a conversation.
29: Okay. Spray that wasp with WD-40 and they won't kill them and they won't come back.
8: That guy, water skiing, sent us that message via the talkback mic on our free iHeartRadio app. It does sound like he's swarmed by wasp right now.
29: Spray that wasp with WD-40.
9: How's that working for you?
8: You're swarmed by bees.
9: Don't use that.
8: He says, spray that wasp with WD-40, and it won't kill them, but they won't come back. Yeah, but then they're all greasy. I don't want a bunch of greasy wasps. They're all dripping. Now listen to this one.
9: All right.
30: Hey, Lucy, you can make a game out of it like my mother-in-law used to get rid of the wasps. She used to go after them and cut them in half.
8: What?
30: I thought she was totally nuts.
9: I think you're right. I think he's right that she was.
8: My mother-in-law would go after wasps and cut them in half.
9: Was she like Edward Scissorhands?
8: Yeah,
9: did cut she have like scissorhands?
8: Cut them in half with what?
9: With scissors, midair.
8: Just big scissor, like the kind of giant scissors you would use for a ribbon cutting on a new cannabis dispensary or something.
9: Hedge cutters.
8: Those giant, yeah, just hedge. Wow.
9: Wonder if he's still married to her daughter.
8: Yeah, I don't know. As I said, a lot of listeners wondering if we've been drinking. And
31: so, Scott,
8: yes.
31: Speaking of drinking,
0: Have you went through the rest of that eggnog that you opened up months ago?
8: On my Independence Day eggnog, I did have to throw about a third of the bottle away. I
1: could have poured that on the wasp nest.
8: Yeah. Oh, it was. It's good, but I can't. It was just me drinking it, and it was a big, like a keg.
1: You know what they say about drinking alone.
8: Yeah, it was a keg alcoholic eggnog, and I saved it because it said it didn't expire till September. But after opening it on Independence Day and posting that video on Facebook, after about the end of the month, it had seen better days. So,
1: well, it is just a suggestion.
8: So I threw it away to save my life and to make my wife happy. Now, I admit, my wife had told me about a week beforehand, stop drinking it. And I didn't really want any, but I did want to exacerbate or aggravate my wife. So I drank a few more little glasses of it, little tumblers of it, just to freak my wife out. I admit that. Now, regarding the drones.
2: It's a pillion. I've seen them big old drones out here all the time, dropping stuff in yards and driveways and stuff.
1: Cows.
2: They are a big drone.
8: They are a big drone. They're dropping. I've seen those big old drones out here all the time. Just dropping stuff all over the place in yards, on cars, and dropping them right on my wife's head.
1: Captain America.
8: Ruined her beehive hairdo. And it was Lucy's beekeeper outfit. So it worked out. Lucy said she was ordering a beekeeper's outfit because she wants to go out there and spray the wasps that build a nest under her deck. And apparently she didn't want them swarming at her and all that stuff. Wasps don't do that. Not really.
1: Yes, they do.
8: Not really. They're wasps are, I almost feel bad killing them.
1: Why?
8: They're just like, hey, we weren't hurting you. I'm like, yeah, I know, but I don't like it.
1: They're right on a step where there's where the boards meet. So you have two boards on a step. They could come crawling through that little crack there and I could step on it. Now I'm stung in the foot. Now I can't walk. Now I have to quit my job.
8: Did you know that's what happened to my wife last year?
1: See?
8: It was a yellow jacket.
1: Oh.
8: It was down. We've got these on the steps from the garage up into the house, just like two little steps. They're got some of those little treads on there, and the yellow jacket was just hanging out in the treads.
1: Hiding.
8: And my wife went to take something out to the trash can, probably, you know, some eggnog or something. and she was barefoot because I married a hillbilly woman. Stepped on it, stung her right on the bottom of the foot, in probably about the most painful place that something like that can happen.
1: See?
8: On the foot. Yeah.
1: That's why I want to get rid of it. The nest, not the foot.
8: Are you walking Lionel Richie style? You said that the wasp was on the underside of the deck.
1: Yeah, but it's right at the crack where the two boards meet on the deck, on the stair.
8: I don't want that thing coming up through your
1: crack. It could come right up.
8: Is anyone making a list of
1: HR?
8: All the things we've said on the show today that could be misconstrued? Yeah. Let me know if you want some help spraying your crack. So nothing comes out of there.
1: Seal it up.
8: Hey, listen to this.
3: Hey, Scott.
8: Yeah.
3: With war in the world and high taxes and an election coming up, and you and Lucy are talking about bees and Lucy's giant cans. That's why I love you guys like family. Thanks for the laugh.
8: Right back at you. I love you too.
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8: Oh my gosh, I'm crying right now. Probably because I know this is my last show. I'm going to miss it. I'm going to miss it.
1: I'm going to deny it all. I'm going to deny it all. Yeah. I don't know who that is on the air. Nope, wasn't me.
8: Are you really going to take that stance when we get called into the office after this? You're like, hey, I didn't have anything to do with it.
1: Well, in fact, I did just see our boss look into the studio.
8: Yeah, did you give a look like, tell him when he's done to come see me?
1: I avoided her eyes, yeah.
8: There's nothing better than that one. Come see me right after the show. We're going into overtime today. I'm just on all day. That's why I was on a couple of weeks ago all day.
1: You thought you were going to get fired? Because
8: on Monday, I got the come see me after the show. I'm like, so I just kept going all week. And then she forgot about it.
1: This is Scott Voorhees from Moose Roofing. 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
16: With your Buzz Extra, I'm Sean Callahan with the Huskers here in Lincoln. One of the more interesting things to watch on Saturday will be the running back position for Nebraska and how they'll rotate the three backs currently listed as co-number one, Mekhi Nelson, Isaiah Mosey, and true freshman Jamal Rule. You get the sense they're going to try to play them all fairly equally, maybe even in these first two or three games, just to kind of establish the position and see what they have. But then ideally, someone's going to have to emerge from that group when all said and done. But the good news is Nebraska has the schedule that you should be able to get a lot of them some work here early in the season. And that's your Buzz Extra. I'm Sean Callahan here with the Huskers in Lincoln.
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1: Wonderful to have you with us here on News Radio 1110 KFAB. I'm Scott Voorhees. There's Lucy Chapman. A lot of emails. The Aaron says, I wasn't able to listen to much of this conversation. Will it be on the podcast? I hope. Yeah, this will be on the Vintage Voorhees podcast. Anything that happens after 9 o'clock is Vintage Voorhees podcast. Anything that happens before 9 o'clock is Nebraska's Morning News podcast. It's super easy. This is clearly not the morning news. We haven't. Yeah, hope it doesn't become the about morning news. Anything in the news. Well, I started off the hour talking about Tiger Woods. Yeah, that was in the news. Yeah. All right, let's talk about the news. By the way, Michelle also says,
8: You guys are really cracking me up today. Probably don't say anything about the crack. That's what got us in trouble in the last segment.
1: Wait, are we in trouble?
8: No.
1: Okay.
8: I don't think so. No, everyone's all happy about the cat. They won something else, so no one's paying any attention to us here.
1: Good point. Yeah.
8: Okay. There was a debate last night in Grand Island. Pete Ricketts and Dan Osborne had a little debate at the Nebraska State Fair. I wonder how many people went in there and listened to that for a couple minutes and said, yeah, who else is playing around here? Is Tone Loke playing at the state fair? Something like that. I'll go watch anyone do anything as opposed to this. I would say I'm glad that they debated. Because not all the politicians do anymore. And basically it was the same stuff you've heard in the advertisements. Dan Osborne seems to think that Pete Ricketts is too wealthy. Pete Ricketts seems to think that Dan Osborne is too liberal. He's a fake. Yeah, when Pete Ricketts pulled out the banjo and started playing the washboard and doing the song during the debate. Yeah.
1: That didn't happen.
8: Senator Ricketts, you have 1 minute for rebuttal. Ding, ding, ding, ding, ding, ding, ding, ding, ding. He's a fake. You know, no, all right, it didn't happen, but it would have been funny.
1: It would have been great.
8: So that happened last night. We did talk about that a little bit here during Nebraska's Morning News. Jim Rose watched the entire thing. I caught bits and pieces and some of the highlights online. And he is thinking about suing both candidates and the Nebraska State Fair to get an hour of his life back. On the Amazon drones, they don't just fly around Papillion. They fly out of that warehouse center in Papillion, and they do fly in the area. I got people saying, oh, yeah, they're here in Millard. I have not seen any of those drones.
1: I haven't either.
8: Yeah. And we're at war with Iran. There. See, we talked about the news. Do you want a little bit more on that?
1: Which part?
8: Fresh round of strikes yesterday against the Islamic Revolutionary Guard targets. What do they have left? Are we just like some guy's trying to eat some hummus or something? We're like, nope. Boom. And we blow his hummus off his plate. I thought the president's been saying for weeks, they got no people, they got no missiles, they got no drones, they've got no mines, they've lost their minds. We're blowing up their I don't know, their goats. So a little bit more of that yesterday. And the August jobs report came in a little bit lighter than normal, and the stocks are like, we love it. Dow's up over 400 points. So there you go. That's what's going on in the world today. We'll hand things off to the KFAB comment line and Gene Stothert next. 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
35: Deliberating Lindsey Clancy's fate for a fifth day. I'm Dave Anthony, Fox News. And as that happens in court at the murder trial in Massachusetts, they are considering whether Lindsey Clancy is guilty of killing her three children or they're going to go with her insanity defense and not guilty. Meanwhile, as that case goes on, Tiger Woods admits he's guilty in court this morning in Florida in a DUI case related to his March car crash.
36: Mr. Woods admitted to his actions. He admitted to driving, reckless driving.
35: Now, that's Tom Backerdahl, the prosecutor.
37: The golfer can't drive for 5 years. Part of the sentence imposed in Martin County, Florida, as well as fines and court fees. Attorneys for Woods and the prosecution reaching agreement on a plea deal. Tiger pleading no contest on charges of reckless driving and refusal to submit to a lawful test. He also pled guilty to a careless driving citation. The golf legend has been involved in at least four major crashes over the years.
35: That's Fox's Frank Lanza. When will the Iranian people rise up and fight? President Trump asked that on Truth Social for more U.S. attacks and more Iranian retaliation.
38: U.S. airstrikes pummeled Iranian targets near the Strait of Hormuz. Iranian forces fired missiles and drones at U.S. allies, including Jordan and Kuwait. American officials say there are no casualties from those Iranian strikes, but Tehran is accusing the U.S. of killing civilians who had gathered at a wedding party. The renewed attacks marks the first escalation of fighting since July. President Trump has focused on ramping up economic pressure on Iran, arguing the country's economy is on the brink of collapse.
35: That's Fox's Jared Halpern at the White House. Oil prices are inching up this morning. WTI is over 90 bucks a barrel after a spike up the last couple of days. 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
39: The heat index could hit 105 degrees today. The region, including Omaha and Lincoln, is under a heat advisory from 1 this afternoon till tomorrow night at 7. Right now, 80 degrees in Omaha. In Omaha, homeless camps being cleared away. The Douglas County Sheriff's Office says they told people at 41st and Hamilton they had 24 hours to leave or they would be arrested. A homeless coordinator's connecting anyone interested with resources. The city of Omaha is moving forward with proposed Phase 1 TIF funding changes.
0: This is what our constituents asked for. They asked for, let's do better with TIF. This is the first step.
39: Councilmember Lavanya Goodwin, the plan requires demolished housing units to be replaced, and the city would expedite permits for income-based affordable housing developments with staff available to help developers get through the process. I'm Wendy Wild.
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1: We'll start the day off with a small chance of a shower or a thunder shower this morning, then mostly sunny, hot, and humid this afternoon. 97 for the high, southwest winds at 5 to 15 miles per hour. Mostly clear and a low of 76 tonight, then up to 96 on Thursday. That's after a 30% chance of a few morning storms. From the First Alert 6 Weather Center, I'm Senior Chief Meteorologist Rusty Lord.
2: 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Temperatures around the metro, 81 degrees, Omaha Council Bluffs, 85 in Lincoln.
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6: This is the KFAB comment line with Gene Stothert.
8: This girl is on fire. This girl is on fire.
9: And a very good morning to you. Welcome to the KFAB comment line. I am your host, Gene Stothert. Peyton Hylock, my producer, is also here. Good morning, Peyton.
2: Good morning, Gene. How are you?
9: How are you today?
2: I'm doing pretty good.
9: Good. You seem a little down in the dumps today.
2: No, not at all.
9: We got to get you fired up pretty soon.
2: I just got my coffee over here. I'm ready to go.
9: Okay, you're ready to go. Good. Well, Peyton is here ready to go, and thank you all for being with us today. We want to hear from you. We want to hear your feedback. We want to hear your comments, concerns, questions, complaints. Really, anything goes, whether it's city, state, national, world, the streetcar, potholes, just whatever you want to talk about. And we will have plenty of guests. We have a great guest today, and you're going to hear plenty of opinions from me too. But it is your chance to speak up and sound off. You can send your emails to comment at kfab.com. You can call us at 402-558-1110. Or you can leave us a recorded message on the talkback mic, and we'll play it on the air. We are very happy that you are with us. And today, our guest is Patrick Dempsey, who is president of the Omaha Police Officers Association, better known as OPOA. Good morning.
10: Good morning, and thank you for having me.
9: You bet. I haven't seen you in a while. How are you?
10: It has been some time. I am doing great. The summer is wrapping up. Kids are back in school, and policing is in full force and in the front page of every newspaper.
9: Yes,
10: right now.
9: It seems to be. I got to just ask you personally, how are your kids? I remembered one time I was standing on stage with you. You were getting promoted. We were out at the training center. Your youngest little boy was entertaining the crowd to the point he was dancing. He was making faces. He was too. And this is supposed to be a ceremony to promote you. And he was just entertaining everybody. It was hilarious. What was his name?
10: His name is Connor. That little boy is in pre-K today.
9: Oh, my goodness.
10: And I was just informed yesterday that he was in a little bit trouble for kissing a girl on the lips. So we have our hands full.
9: Is he taking after his dad?
10: It was not from his dad.
9: This is really funny. But no, your kids were great, and he was really funny what he was doing on stage. Pat, you have been in the Omaha Police Department since 2010, I believe?
10: Yes.
9: That's when you started?
10: Yes.
9: And then you have been president of the Omaha Police Officers Association since
10: May of 24.
9: Okay. All right, so a couple years now. Can you just explain to our listeners, because people have asked before, why does the fire union call themselves Local 385, like a real union, but you all call yourself the Omaha Police Officers Association? You don't call yourself a union. What's the difference?
10: So many, many moons ago, we used to be associated with the AFL-CIO, which is better known as a union.
9: Mm-hmm.
10: We were a part of them until about 2014, 2015. When we had a little bit of a falling out over a little incident that took place in Ferguson, Missouri at the time. And there was an officer involved shooting down there, and at that point in time, they had kind of turned on law enforcement, the management at the time, not the organization, but the management of that organization. It kind of turned on law enforcement at that time. At that point in time, there was a vote amongst our membership to leave that organization and kind of go out on our own. Mm-hmm. So that's kind of where the spawn of

0: a while, I mean, it seemed like the police all over the country was really getting a bad rap. And lately, we've heard a lot of negativity about the police. But it does seem in Omaha, Nebraska, there is a real big support of our police department. You see support blue a lot. We're going to get into the OPS issue in a little bit. But, you know, the one thing I just wanted to say, and I want to, for any police officer that is listening now too, and for the public and the taxpayers, public safety, at least when I was the mayor for 12 years, was my number one priority. And public safety, if you put fire and police together, that is 2/3 of the general fund budget. So, I mean, you can just see the amount of taxpayer dollars that goes into fire and police, how important we do think in Omaha public safety is. And I just got to say this, okay? I got to get this out of my system here, is because when I became mayor in 2013, the police budget was about $121 million, and we had 804 sworn. I did the 2026 budget before I went out of office, so the budget we are in now went up to $216 million. So that went in 12 years from 121 to 216, and we went from 804 sworn to 906 sworn. That's quite an increase in that period of time. So we upped your budget $94 million in the 12 years I was mayor, and now in the 2027 budget that Mayor Ewing just did, that has been approved by the council, it's going up to $235 million. So, I mean, that is a chunk of change. When you consider the entire general fund budget's about $600 million in 2027. But again, it shows the importance. And I still think if police and fire, if we don't make public safety our number one priority, then we're going to lose.
1: Absolutely. One of the things that you leaned on as a mayor was the safety of the city of Omaha. You talked not only locally but nationally about this being a place for everyone to live, this being a safe place for everyone to come and stay and enjoy. And that falls on the backs of our first responders. Mm-hmm. It's those first responders who show up and do the job every day, go after bad guys when nobody else wants to do the job, continue to show up post-2020 when we had the riots and everything else that took place across the country.
0: Absolutely.
1: But they continue to show up and do really good work, and I think we're seeing the fruits of what you've done as a mayor and some of those contracts is we've seen a huge reduction in violent crime. And that's a testament to the men and women who put that uniform on every day.
0: That's so true. And what I've said this so many times, when that police officer, man or woman, puts on their uniform and leaves every morning and says goodbye to their family, they may never come home again. I mean, that's just police work. Whether you're on traffic, whether you're on homicide, no matter what you are doing with that police department, it's a dangerous job, and it's a dangerous job every single day.
1: And that's the stark reality of law enforcement, right? It's not an office job where I'm going to sit in an office that's temperature controlled, and I work from 9 to 5, and at 5 o'clock I drive home, and mm-hmm. that's the end of my day. This job is a very dangerous job. It's a very uneasy job for some to swallow at times as far as the realities of what can happen here. It doesn't take rocket science to get on Google and see a police officer that's killed almost every couple of days.
0: That's right.
1: So we know it's a very, very dangerous job, and the reality is that we may not come home. And I think that's why we compensate officers the way we do, is because there is that reality that they may not come home.
0: That's right. And then you hear this woke movement throughout the country, and I heard it here in Omaha a couple weeks ago when a lot of parents were testifying in front of the Omaha Public School Board about the shot gloves, which we'll get to in just a little bit. But saying, you know, this group that is saying to defund and disassemble police departments, get rid of ICE, get rid of prisons. These people do not know what they're talking about. I mean, you cannot have a safe city without law enforcement. You can't.
1: Absolutely. I mean, I think everyone that's listening today has seen the movie The Purge, right?
0: Mm-hmm.
1: That's what's going to happen if we lose law enforcement.
0: Right.
1: We're going to have The Purge.
0: It's like anarchy.
1: We need law enforcement. We need good men and women who will do the job. We need good SROs.
0: Mm-hmm.
1: The reality is that our school systems, specifically here in Omaha, have issues. We have students who are not there to learn. They're there to be disruptive. They're there to cause chaos. And we need those SROs in those schools to help de-escalate that.
0: We absolutely do. And, you know, the size of our high schools in the city of Omaha are the size of a lot of small cities in Nebraska. And in those small cities, you have police departments or sheriff's departments. Somebody is going to make a bad decision one of these days, and they have already. I mean, there's been incidences in the last 2 weeks.

0: There was a shooting several years ago at Millard South where they killed the assistant principal and shot the principal. These things happen. And that's why this SRO plan is so important. I don't think there's any bigger of deterrent than to have a cruiser sitting out in front of a school and knowing that there is an armed police officer inside that building.
1: I would challenge any of those parents who show up to those school board meetings or any of those activists who probably don't have students in those schools to take a step and walk a day in the shoes of an SRO. They're not just there for security purposes. They're there to be mentors to kids. A lot of these school resource officers see these children as their own children. They mentor them. They teach them. They help them to learn and grow as students. They're not just there as this disciplinarian guy with a gun in a uniform. They're there to really interact with the kids. And if you were to go and actually step outside of a school board meeting and step away from the activists, you would see the great work that these men and women do every day.
0: Oh, they do. And here, I'm just pulling something up because this just made my blood boil. Some of these parents that were testifying in front of the OPS school board called the Omaha Police Department Klansmen. They called them Nazis. They called them all sorts of names. One person said, why don't you all learn how to de-escalate, to be an adult? If you're scared as an adult in this job working with kids, then you might need to go to the gym. Your physical standards are a joke. You're soft. I mean, your job is not supposed to be easy. They went on and on and on talking very negatively towards the Omaha Police Department and these police officers. It just made my blood boil to hear this stuff. Again, this is the group that wants to defund, to disassemble, and they think all this can be handled with social workers. One of them even said, I think it's time to get Omaha Police out of our schools. That would be a big mistake.
1: It would be a huge mistake. Look, everyone can be tough behind a keyboard. Mm-hmm. It's pretty easy to get behind a keyboard or a microphone and talk tough.
0: Absolutely.
1: But that Join OPD website's always open. If you think that you can do this job better, if you think that you have the skills to de-escalate better than any of... We're taking applications year-round. Come on over and you can see what the men and women do on a daily basis.
0: Right. And, you know, talking about that, let's talk about our staffing. This all started back in 2020 with the George Floyd incident. It happened all over the country. People that wanted to go, there was such a negativity towards law enforcement. People that wanted to go into law enforcement were saying, think I'll do something different. And the applications were going down, down, down all over the country. We all met. There's numerous things we did. And I just want to go through a few so that everybody understands some of the things we did. And then we're going to get to why we're still down on low numbers. We did increase the pay significantly. One of the things that when you go into the academy, there was a training step. We called it the T step. We eliminated that and put officers right into the first step. So we increased the pay. We took away the T step so that they get paid more in the academy. We have year-round applications now. You still can only hold two classes a year, though, and I think that's important that we say that because of the length of the training. There's 22 weeks of training and 15 weeks of field training. And so basically we can only take two classes a year, but we are still taking applications year round. What was happening is somebody say might want to apply for Omaha Police Department and they might are thinking of applying for Lincoln too. And they said Lincoln will be taking applications. And we said, would say, well, we're not taking applications for 2 months. They would say, well, I'll go to Lincoln. So now we're taking applications year round. Also, those that are already certified in law enforcement, if they want to come here, we made the decision to go ahead and start paying them even before the class started. We could give them a job, pay them something to keep them on our staff. And the other thing we did that I felt was really important and very expensive, and I want your opinion about this, is that the city of Omaha's Omaha Police Department would always be 5% higher than any law enforcement agency in the state of Nebraska. Now, that's a little difficult to do, but we made we were dedicated to getting that done, because what was happening was this game of cannibalism that Lincoln would pass their contract and they would be higher than us. And then we would try to pass ours to get a little higher than them. And then Papillion would pass theirs to get a little higher than, and this game was going on. And we felt like if we would say we would always be 5% higher, then that would stop. That would eventually stop, because they would say, well, we can't always catch up with Omaha. Starting pay right now for an Omaha police officer, I have 79.5. I have, after 8 years, you can go up to 110. I mean, so the salary for an Omaha police officer is good. The benefits is good. These are the things that we have done. Pat, why are we still down at about, I think we're about 90 down still. We are budgeted for 906. Why do you think we're still down? Currently, we are at 813, the last I checked.
1: Well, this may take a second to explain, but...
0: Go ahead.
1: In 2020, we saw law enforcement get kicked in the teeth. They took the brunt of all of societal's issues and took them and put them on the back of police and kicked every police officer while they were down.
0: And we saw it in Omaha, too.
1: We saw it in Omaha, absolutely. We saw it in Omaha. And that really put a black eye on the profession. People did not want to join a profession that, just for doing a job, just for showing up on Monday, that everyone was going to hate you, your family was going to talk about you on social media, your friends were going to blacklist you, and nobody wanted to talk to you because you were doing something that you thought was the right thing in joining law enforcement. So we started in 2020 to really change what this profession looked like. Then following 2020, 2021, we saw the economy change the way it did. And we saw outside jobs, the private sector really start to accelerate when it came to pay. And I think a lot of people said, well, I can go into law enforcement, I can work shift work, I can work nights, weekends, holidays, or I can go to the private sector and I can make, if not the same money or better money. So that really started to separate us. At the same point in time, we saw these smaller agencies who are having the same staffing crises, but now they're down 2-3 officers, or say Lincoln's down 9-10 officers, be able to make incremental changes quickly to really start to bring those few applicants who are in the field into their departments. And when we saw those few applicants and that applicant number start to drop, we saw them start to join smaller agencies. I think a couple different reasons. They had pay parity. When it comes to the Omaha Police Department, who has always kind of set that gold standard of where we stand. But they also saw a career where they could go, they could have mobility amongst a smaller department, maybe become a detective earlier, maybe become a school resource officer or a different specialty position. But then they also didn't have to deal with the woes of Omaha. If you just pick up the World Herald today, or you look at the news this weekend, you see what officers went through this weekend down in the Old Market.
0: And we're going to get to that, right?
1: You see these officers are getting kicked, they're getting spit on, they're being assaulted, they're running towards gunfire. All these things are happening week in and week out. And people, I think, start to realize, is that really what I want to do? And I think a culmination of all of that is the reason we are down today. Now, yes, we have implemented some changes I think is instrumental in getting us back to those numbers. The things that you implemented of the 5% above sets the standard that we want the best and the brightest here in Omaha. It sets the standard that if you come to Omaha where you deal with the most shootings, you deal with the most violent crime, you deal with the most problems here in the state of Nebraska, we're going to pay you accordingly. We're going to give you that pay accordingly for what you do. We're taking applications year-round. Applications year-round is a huge step in the right direction, because I may want to be a cop today and there may not be a class open, but if you're not going to take my application and you're not going to keep my information, in 2 months from now, I'm probably going to lose interest and I'm going to go on to a different field.
0: Absolutely.
1: So being able to keep those applications open year-round has kept people interested, and we're seeing that with 30, 40-person classes twice a year, that eventually, I would say, in a couple, 2-3 years, we will finally get back to full staffing. I really hope so.
0: Now, the current class, it started in January. It started out with 41. It's down to 37 now. That happens a lot. Some drop out. But that still isn't as much as we could have had. I know I've talked to Todd Schmotter before when I was still in office to say if we could pack, you know, the max in, if we could pack 60 in a class, let's go ahead and do it. Let's overstaff them. We've done that with fire. We looked at who potentially could retire in the summer and we would overstaff them. We're still not getting the applicants though that we are hoping to get. Is that correct? We could have bigger classes.
1: Absolutely. We are not getting the applicants that we had, say, 2010.
0: Right.
1: 2010, we have 1,800 applicants vying to do this job. Mm-hmm. Now we're getting 300-400 applicants to do the job. Within those 300-400, you have to get them then to show up. You have to get them to take a written test, a physical test, and start that process. So a lot of people think that, hey, this is the career for me, and then they don't show up to that step of the process. But what I have been told is that our numbers are coming back up. We're starting to see incremental increases in those applicants, which in my opinion shows that people still want to do this job. People still want to protect the city of Omaha and do this job for the right reasons.
0: Now, I know Mayor Ewing in his State of the City address in May said that we would be fully staffed by the end of the year. That's not going to happen. I mean, it's impossible for that to happen. But hopefully by next year. Now, hopefully, maybe by the end of next year. Now, tell me, Pat, do you have of these things that I just mentioned that we've done with the increased pay, with the year-round apps, with a 5% higher, we've done those things. Is there anything else that you feel like we should be doing in Omaha to be more attractive for people wanting to be in the Omaha Police Department?
1: I think we really need to embrace that 5%. I think the city needs to embrace what that 5% embodies. It's not just a number on a sheet. It's not just a dollar sign. It's a commitment to the men and women who do this job. It's a commitment to say, hey, you're coming to Omaha. We expect you to show up in the old market when those fights occur. We expect you to show up when a school resource officer puts out a help. When we set those expectations on you, we're going to compensate you for that. Mm-hmm. And that's what that 5% is and should be and should continue to be, is a thank you to the men and women who do the job.
0: Mm-hmm. And so you feel pretty confident the steps that have already been taken, give it some time and hopefully these things are going to turn around. However, we still have that group of woke people that some are candidates now running for Senate, running for Congress, that are out there saying, I want to disassemble the police. I want to defund the police. I want to do away with prisons and ICE and everything else. This is a real challenge that we're facing with these elections coming up. It's scary to me.
1: It is. I mean, law enforcement is the line between good and evil, right? Like, it's very cliche. It's something you hear in movies, but it is the reality. Mm-hmm. There are a lot of bad people in this world. It doesn't take you more than 10 seconds to turn on a local news station and see the bad people that are continued to wreak havoc across communities in the United States. Those men and women who do this job are peacemakers. They're here to protect you. They're here to protect your neighborhood. They're here to protect your kids. And when someone gets on a microphone and says defund the police or defund ICE, I would love for them to pick up the phone and call 911 and nobody show up.
0: Yeah, nobody's home.
1: Because
0: sorry.
1: I could bet every dollar I have, which is not much, that when something happens in their life and there's a serious crisis, they're going to pick up that phone, call 911 and pray to God that they're coming quick.
0: That's right. And it's the same with the schools. You know, I mean, the potential of school violence or another school shooting is out there. It's happened before. God hope not, but it could happen again tomorrow. And you just think, if one of those incidents happens, what then are the parents in the school district and the school board going to say? What is the Omaha Police Department going to do to keep my kids safe? That's exactly what you're going to hear.
1: Absolutely. And we've gone through the training. Our SROs, our officers know what needs to happen. If those tones were to come over that radio and a shooting call at a school were to take place, they would know. And I would bet a lot of money that they would take off running towards that gunfire and neutralize that threat as fast as they could.
0: Absolutely. Pat Dempsey, president of Omaha Police Officers Association, is with us today. Could you come back for a few minutes after the break? Because I want to talk about the incident down in the old market.
1: Absolutely.
0: Okay. All right. We will be back. Peyton's giving us the stink eye over there. He says we need a break. We're going to take a break.
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26: 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This is Wayfinder, life-changing travel. 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
28: And we are back. Pat Dempsey with the Omaha Police Officers Association is still with us because we have more to talk about, Pat. I wanted to get talk about the what the media called the gun battle that happened down at 12th and Howard in the Old Market. Tell us what you know, what's going on down there.
29: So our officers were down in the area of 12th and Howard, where they end up every night during the weekend due to a large congregation of individuals who don't patronize any of the businesses down there. They sit around, they loiter on the sidewalks, they loiter around their cars, but they're not down there to create business or give back to the Old Market area. As the officers were in the area, staging for bar close, officers heard a gun battle going on. That gun battle transitioned down one block into the other. Those officers didn't sit idle. They didn't run for their cars. They didn't run for cover. These officers took off running towards that sound of gunfire. During that, they found a man shot in the leg and immediately rendered aid, putting a tourniquet on that man's leg, ultimately, I believe, saving his life because of their quick actions. But after that, it sounds like it turned into nothing but chaos. There was a pursuit of another car that took place leaving the area. A help came out, which is a help an officer is a call that says we're in distress and we need every officer in the city. Mm-hmm. At that point in time, every officer drops what they're doing in the city and heads towards the Old Market. So at that point in time, we had probably 90% of the officers who were working in the city of Omaha at that point in time in the downtown area.
28: And this was like 1 to 2 a.m.?
29: Yeah, so predominantly when the rest of the city is the busiest on the weekends, between that 1 to 2 o'clock in the morning, those officers who could be in your neighborhood or could be out west patrolling your streets or patrolling your business were directed downtown to the safety of those officers who were running towards gunfire.
28: And again, this creates a huge issue for law enforcement. As we said before, we are still limited by our staffing and our resources now. We're still trying to build us up to what we need to be to our full budgeted strength of 906. So we're down officers when something like this happens. When there's bad actors in that area, everybody comes down there and tries to help. Now, on a daily basis, are we seeing more law enforcement presence down in the Old Market because of these issues? And I think maybe you could tell us a little bit about just some other issues recently, what has happened down there, too.
29: Yeah, so since the beginning of summer, we started to have some issues at the Gene Leahy Mall. We had to allocate some more overtime officers down there to really address the juvenile issue. I believe that that's kind of cleared itself up. But now we have a loitering issue in the Old Market. And over the July 4th weekend, we had a stabbing down there in front of the officers. Beginning of August, we had another large fight where several officers were assaulted. I believe the 16th, we had another individual shot in the Old Market around 12th and Howard. Then again, the following weekend, the 23rd, we had more pepper balls and tasers deployed, multiple resisting arrests, and multiple disorderly conducts and fights. And then ultimately what we just spoke about is the incident that took place this weekend, where there was a running gun battle.
4: Mm-hmm.
29: And thankfully, only one individual was injured and that individual is going to survive.
28: But you know, when you start firing a gun into a crowd, lucky one was hit in the leg, I guess you could say lucky, just as easily could have been hit in the head. So this could have been a really dire situation down there.
29: Yeah, absolutely. We're extremely lucky that nobody else was injured. Nobody else was seriously hurt. Our condolences go out to the man who was injured. But we're lucky when stuff like that happens in a very crowded area that others weren't struck and others weren't seriously injured.
28: And now those that are listening are saying, oh, this sounds really bad. I don't want to go down to the Old Market. Now, the one thing I still want to stress is even though OPD has been down on our number of officers around 100, I'd say 80 to 100 since about 2020, we still have one of the lowest crime rates in the country for a city of this size. We're a city of right under 500,000. And you could bet our Omaha police officers are out there on the street every single day, short-staffed, spread thin, but still doing their job and keeping this city safe. I think we've only had 9 homicides this year. Now, 9 too many.
29: Yes.
28: But still, for a city of this size, and we are into September, that is just, it's just incredible. So they are out there doing whatever they can to keep us safe, even though they still are short-staffed. So, Pat, in your opinion, what do we need to do down there? We have had plenty of calls and emails saying, what about a curfew? You need a curfew. And I could just tell, I could tell people that I ordered a curfew during the civil unrest back in June of 2020. There had not been a curfew ordered for years. A mayor can order a curfew if you declare a state of emergency, and a mayor can only do it for 3 days, and then it would have to go to the city council for approval. But when I ordered a curfew, it was citywide. If you do a curfew, it will not stand a court are being sued. There would be a real constitutional test if you had a curfew in just one area. And so it seems unreasonable to me to say, well, we need a curfew, but we're going to have to do it citywide to control the Old Market. People would not like that either. The curfew that I did was 10 p.m. to 6 a.m. It was for 72 hours, basically. But I doubt it would survive a legal challenge if we did it just for one area. And here's why. And then you could give me your opinion, too. If you had to do it in just one area, you would have to set up a boundary and say it's your boundary is, let's say it's Douglas Street. Well, then they could just go right across the street and say, we're not within that boundary. Ha ha, you can't get me. I mean, that's the problem if you set a specific boundary up. And then the other problem is with a juvenile. They said, well, can't we do it just by age? Well, that would even cause more problem because it need more police because you would have to be checking IDs. And then you run the risk of prohibiting a constitutional behavior alongside an unprotected one. For example, a juvenile is going to their car after a shift, and they can do that. But then would they be punished for that if it was within that area where the curfew was set in just one area? So it would require, I think, more police contact because you're always having to determine who is a minor. There would be a big challenge in court for equal protection because then juveniles would be treated different than adults. So not all issues in the Old Market, too, can be attributed to juveniles. So let's give me your opinion on a curfew. Is a curfew something that we should be looking into? I don't think so.
29: So when it comes to a curfew, it comes down to can law enforcement, the police working down there, enforce it? And that's no. Our law enforcement, our men and women, our uniformed patrol bureau guys, who are the ones you see in the black and white cruisers and wearing the uniform with the blue stripe down their pants, they're the backbone of the city.
4: Mm-hmm.
29: They're the ones that show up when you call 911. They're the thankless ones that show up in the middle of the night on your worst day. So real quick, if you see one of those guys or gals out there in the public, please say thank you. Please walk up to them and appreciate what they do, because it means a lot to them to hear from you listeners about your thankfulness for what they do. When it comes to the old market and the curfew, it does make it very, very, very extremely difficult. We're short staffed down there to begin with. A lot of the officers working down there are on overtime. I was just recently made aware where we had an officer who's worked almost 100 hours of overtime in 2 weeks. These are people who are taking steps away from their families, their lives, to come back into work to protect the city of Omaha.
4: Absolutely.
29: And at some point in time, that strain of working those hours is going to wear on them and they're going to break. But as of right now, they haven't. They continue to show up. When it comes to the curfew, it makes it extremely difficult.
4: Mm-hmm.
29: You're now taking law enforcement and making them the authoritarian of saying, hey, are you loitering or are you patronizing a business? That's not a position we want to be in. When we talk about community policing, we talk about engaging our community, engaging the citizens of Omaha. We don't want to be put with that burden of now checking IDs and saying, well, you're 17 or you're 19, go home.
4: Mm-hmm.
29: And if you don't go home, you face the penalty of law.
4: Right.
29: That's not a position we want to be put in.
4: Okay.
29: What I would say to the people of Omaha is, if you're going to go down there and patronize a business. Go down there and enjoy the area, enjoy a restaurant, enjoy a bar. Don't go down there and just hang out on the sidewalk.
4: Right.
29: Don't go down there and just sit around and wait to see what happens.
4: Mm-hmm.
29: If you're down there, be down there for a purpose. Go enjoy Gene Leahy Mall. Go enjoy the riverfront property. Or go enjoy a restaurant or a bar. But if you're just down there to sit around and drink in your car or hang out, please don't. Please stay home. Please wreak havoc in your own neighborhood or at your own house.
4: And also, we have a lot of neighbors down there. There's a lot of residents that are living down there, too, that we want to make sure that they see us, the Omaha Police Department, as their eyes. You are down there to help keep them safe. And for those perpetrators of violence, they need to see you as the watchdog. And you behave badly, you're going to get caught in the city of Omaha. They need to know that down there.
29: They do, and the same with the citizens of Omaha. If you're down there and you see something, say something.
4: Absolutely.
29: If you see an armed party or you see a fight about to start, wave down the police and let them know what's going on. Let us head that off before it becomes a bigger mm-hmm. issue. Don't just sit there and pull out your phone and Monday morning quarterback and record it so you can put it on your Instagram for likes.
4: Mm-hmm.
29: Come over and get one of us. Tell us what's going on so that we can address it.
4: Absolutely. Pat Dempsey is with us with Omaha Police Officers Association. Last thing, off the subject. But are you doing endorsements in these campaigns that are going on? Pat, I got to tell you, honestly, 100%, when I see all of the vitriol, especially on social media, the name calling, everything going on with all these political campaigns right now, all I can say is, geez, I'm glad I'm not doing this anymore. It's terrible. It's just awful. But we have a lot of candidates. We have Congress. We have U.S. Senate. We have the governor's race. Are you guys endorsing?
29: Yes, the Omaha Police Officers Association has chose to endorse in a lot of different political races, both federal, state, and local.
4: Mm-hmm.
29: We've given it to the candidates and kind of given it up to them of how they want to release that and how they want to roll that out. Look, we want to work with politicians who want to work with law enforcement.
4: Mm-hmm.
29: There are a lot of great politicians across the city of Omaha, across the state of Nebraska, and our federal delegates who really care about the citizens of Omaha and care about law and order and work well with us.
4: Mm-hmm.
29: And those are the people that the Omaha Police Officers Association get behind.
4: Okay.
29: Those who support our working conditions but also support the safety of their citizens mm-hmm. is who you're going to see the Omaha Police Officers endorse.
4: Do you endorse in the legislative races too?
29: We do.
4: Okay. So have you endorsed in the CD2 race, the Congressional District 2, Brinker Harding, Denise Powell?
29: We have.
4: Can you announce it?
29: The Omaha Police Officers Association has chosen to endorse Brinker Harding.
4: Okay.
29: Brinker's been nothing but a positive role model to us on the city council, and will do great in Washington, D.C.
4: What about the for the U.S. Senate with Pete Ricketts and Dan Osborne?
29: Yes, we have.
4: And?
29: And we are going to endorse Pete Ricketts.
4: Okay.
29: Once again, Pete Ricketts is the governor of Nebraska, kind of put law enforcement first. He was there in 2014 when we really started to see the shift of
4: mm-hmm.
29: Ferguson, Missouri. We started to see that shift of defund the police. He stood up for us in his time as governor and has stood up for us his time in Congress. And that being said, we appreciate everything he's done for us, and we wholeheartedly endorse him and Brink Harding.
28: Okay, and then what about governor? Are you endorsing for governor?
29: We are. And that endorsement is simple. It's Governor Jim Pillen. Okay. Jim Pillen has been an advocate of law enforcement, something that you and I have spoken at length about, and I'm sure we could go on this radio show for three more hours, is property tax caps and everything else. Mm-hmm. But the governor realizes if you put a property tax cap on law enforcement or first responders, you defund the police.
28: Yes.
29: And if you don't give them that ability to grow, we defund the police, and governors stood by us, and Governor Pillen's done a great job for us.
28: Yeah, he sure did. He stood by. Pat Dempsey, we could talk for another 3 hours, so many things to talk about, but I really appreciate you being on here today. I appreciate you taking care of your members of the Omaha Police Department, and I just can't say thank you enough for the job that the Omaha Police Department does by keeping this city safe. So thank you for your leadership, and thanks for being on here today, and say hello to that little son of yours for me.
29: Thank you for having me. And like I said before, if you get a chance and see one of those guys or gals in those black and white cruisers, please, please, please, please say thank you.
28: Absolutely. Thank you again for being here today.
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11: Here's something pretty disturbing I discovered while researching this podcast. This is what it actually says on the Los Angeles Police Department website. The site states that the Adult Missing Persons Unit investigates 3,200 cases a month, and 70% of those missing people are found or returned voluntarily within 2 or 3 days. It goes on to explain, and I quote here, "Since being a missing person is not a crime, police are given a very limited role while conducting these types of investigations." At the bottom of the webpage, it gets more disturbing. There's a section titled, "What if they never returned?" And here's the official police advice. In such situations, you may want to enlist the services of a private investigator to assist in your search. If you can't afford a PI, the police elaborate, quote, "Another option would be to contact the Salvation Army, which has a missing persons locator program." There is not a single sentence on the LAPD website that would lead a loved one of a missing person to have any faith that the police would properly investigate it. What the LAPD is basically saying is, if someone you love goes missing, don't overreact. They'll probably turn up, unless they don't, in which case you should get someone besides the police to look into it. All this is my way of saying, if the police took missing persons cases as seriously as they do, say, bank robberies, I wouldn't have had to do this podcast in the first place and end up chasing a violent criminal halfway around the country. I'm Neil Strauss, and you can hear the full story of To Live and Die in L.A.
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5: 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Gene?
28: Yes, and I want to thank Pat Dempsey from the Omaha Police Officers Association again for being on the show. I had
4: Peyton, I had so many things I wanted to bring up and talk about today. We're going to get those tomorrow because I really wanted Pat to stay on. There's a lot to talk about with what's going on with the Omaha Police Department. But once again, for any of you that are listening, that, you know, we are still wanting good applicants to be on our police force. And I brought up the salary just briefly, but we have changed their salary. When I first became mayor, to start out in training, it was around $54,000 a year. Right now, to start, the entry is $79,500. After 1 year, it goes up to 84. After 2 years, it goes up to 89 and change. After 6 years, 101, 920. So after 6 years on the Omaha Police Department, you would be making $101,920 a year. This is a good salary, and it also has very, very good benefits, and their health care benefits are great too. 8 years plus, $110,000 a year. Those are good salaries and good benefits for being an Omaha police officer. So for all of those, the woke crowd that are saying defund and disassemble the police department, again, you cannot have a safe city without law enforcement. We have a great police department. We should be very, very thankful for all they have achieved by being about 100 officers down since 2020. Hopefully, we're going to see this turning around now, and more people, good people, will be applying. The one thing I did want to stress again is I've heard a lot about we need a curfew. A curfew cannot stand up in court. It would be legally challenged, unconstitutional, if you did a curfew just in one area. It has been challenged with other cities that have done that, and they have always lost. It would have to be citywide, and we don't want a citywide curfew to take care of one small area in the old market. And doing just a curfew for juveniles really runs a risk, too, because it would take more police officers to identify who's a juvenile and who isn't. And if you tried to set up a specific boundary in the old market, well, you know what's going to happen there. They're going to stand right across the street from where the boundary is and say, ha ha, you can't get me here. And so what we need more crowd control down there. I did ask the president of the Old Market Business Association if he would be on the program, and he declined. He did not want to be on. So I did make that offer to him. The DID, which is the Downtown Improvement District, Holly Barrett is with that. She's out of the country right now, or she would have been on. But, you know, we've got a lot more to talk about the old market. But the last thing we want people to do is to hesitate going down there, because it is a great place. And we want people to go down there and join all it has to offer. We have lots more to talk about. We're just going to have to get to that tomorrow, because that is it for us today. I want to thank you all for spending this hour with us. We'd love for you to join us again tomorrow. Next week, we're going to have really good guests. We're going to have Brent Lindstrom on, and we're going to have the governor on, too.
0: Wow.
4: So, yep, it'll be good. So I'm Jean Stothert, and this is 1110 KFAB.

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3: It's day five of deliberations. I'm Lisa Brady, Fox News. The jury back behind closed doors in Massachusetts, where Lindsay Clancy is charged with murder in the deaths of her three young children and is using an insanity defense. Defense attorney Kevin Reddington telling reporters,
4: "We'll see what they do today. They've been obviously incredibly hardworking, and we'll see how it works out today."
3: The jury continuing its work after telling the judge they were deadlocked yesterday. In the same courtroom today, a woman was arraigned on charges related to the jury.
5: 56-year-old Dawn Light is the woman who was arrested here yesterday afternoon for allegedly trying to take pictures of jurors as they were leaving the courtroom. She is charged with one count of aggravated intimidation of a witness or jurors.
3: Fox's Nate Foy at the courthouse in Plymouth. Light could face up to 20 years in prison if convicted. She was released after the arraignment, agreeing not to release any photos or videos of jurors and the judge ordering her to stay away. If you drive, you go back to jail. That message from a judge in Florida to golfer Tiger Woods in court earlier today to accept a plea deal for a car crash in March, originally charged with driving under the influence and refusal to submit to a blood alcohol test, pleading no contest today to reckless driving and a testing count. His license now suspended for 5 years.
6: This marks his second DUI arrest. Back in 2017, Woods fell asleep behind the wheel of his running car at 3 a.m. A toxicology report found pain medications in his system. At that time, he pled guilty to reckless driving, but his license was not suspended. So now, for the first time, he won't be getting behind the wheel.
3: Fox's Dana Marie McNichol. The prosecutor denies any special treatment, telling reporters in this year's case it would be difficult to prove DUI because Woods had built up a tolerance to pain medication. The remnants of Tropical Storm Edward still posing a flood threat for parts of Texas a day after landfall in Louisiana. 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
7: The heat index could hit 105 degrees today. The region, including Omaha and Lincoln, is under a heat advisory from 1 this afternoon till tomorrow night at 7. Right now, 80 degrees in Omaha. In Omaha, homeless camps being cleared away. The Douglas County Sheriff's Office says they told people at 41st and Hamilton they had 24 hours to leave or they would be arrested. A homeless coordinator is connecting anyone interested with resources. There's some good news for Midwest employment and the economy for August.
8: This is the third time in the past 12 months that's been above growth neutral. We've been having a manufacturing economy that's been expanding, but not much jobs. Now we're getting jobs.
7: Creighton University economics professor Ernie Gossi says the August Mid-America Business Conditions Index, a survey of Midwest business managers, shows growth for the seventh straight month. I'm Wendy Wild.
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9: Have a lot of sunshine for the rest of the day and have another very hot afternoon as we get up to about 97 for our high temp with the heat index up near the triple digit mark. Overnight we'll fall to about 76 for a low. Have a couple spotty thundershowers around as we get toward the morning, just like we have the last few days, with a little more of a breeze and a high of 96. The First Alert 6 Weather Center, I'm meteorologist Jarrett Lansford.
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13: Ed Lindstrom's long shot candidacy to be governor of Nebraska may have a lasting effect he does not want. It's the Rosie DiGiannozzi on the podcast page under Jim Rose.

afternoon. Good afternoon, Chris Baker, radio program on News Radio 1110 KFAB. I am the luckiest and most blessed man in broadcasting, and very happy to be here. We're just days away from football, and I'm so excited about that, and that's fantastic. But if you don't mind, could I just get personal for just a moment? I don't know how many, all men, married men, deal with this. Peyton, you might want to take some notes. Peyton's in his very first year of his, obviously, lifelong marriage with his wonderful wife. So here's something weird, right? So we got a cat. My wife and my youngest son have a cat. I don't have a cat. Okay, just want to make it very clear, it's not mine. But my wife and youngest, they have a cat. So as cats apparently do, the cat decided that he's just too lazy to go down to the bathroom in the basement where the litter box is, and he decides to leave a nice present behind, and this is the key part, behind my lovely wife's giant quilting machine, and it's huge. It takes up a whole room. So first of all, we got a cat doing stuff that you really don't want a cat doing, but he also does it in the back corner where you have to crawl under this machine to get back there. I mean, it's quite the obstacle course. Okay, follow me. So then, of course, I tell the wife, this cannot go on. All right, enough is enough. No way are we going to allow this to happen. So what does my wife do? My wife is very thorough. She's very smart. So she goes to AI. And she asked AI, what do you do about this situation? And AI told my wife that we had to re-educate the cat. Now, if you've listened to me, you know that I think cats are incredibly stupid. They have no forehead. Thus, I don't think they have a brain. But my wife says, well, we have to re-educate the cat as to where the proper place to go is, okay? So what she does is she shows me, I looked this up, I researched it, this is what we're going to have to do. I'm like, whatever, there's no we in this, it's you. And so what she does is she goes and she puts a small box in the place where the cat did the thing. Then she tells me, so what we're going to do is we're going to lead him where he wants, where he needs to go. So over the last 3 weeks now, we got the first spot, okay? So clean all that up, and they put the box, and under the box is this big mat, whatever, because I think cats have the same aim as drunk guys in front of a trough, all right? If that could paint this picture for you. So then the box gets moved about 5 feet, and then you put aluminum foil over the first cursed spot. Now, if you are out there and you own a cat, I share your suffering, but also, apparently, this is what works. So for the last 2 or 3 weeks, I've had this moving cat box. And the cat box first was under the quilt machine. Then it was out from under the quilt machine. Then it was about 4 or 5 feet closer to where the stairs are. And so every couple of days, this thing moves about 5 feet, which means late at night, first of all, At this moment, the box is in front of the door that goes down in the basement, which is a straight view from where I will be sitting to watch football. Last night, I'm typing stuff up, and I hear this noise. I'm thinking, what is it? Is it raining? Is there a thunderstorm? What is it? So I look up, and it's that stupid cat in that tiny little box,
staring at me.

0: be in the dark, and I'm going to step on the edge of it, which would catapult everything in it all over my beautiful wife. So we're retraining the cat. My idea was to send the cat to a much more intense training process, and that would be to just lock him in that stupid box in that room until he gets the message. So far, we haven't tried that yet, but that's the next option. So, how was your night? Anyway, Chris Baker's show. Imagine I'm hopping across the kitchen to get to the back door so that I can go get the water hose to spray off my foot. And then I freaked out and took a shower at 3 o'clock this morning. And then what do you do after you take a shower? You're wide awake. You're not going to take a shower and go back to bed. You're wide awake. So it's this day started tremendously. And after all that story I told you, if that's my biggest problem, I am so far ahead of the game of life. It's ridiculous. All right. So I had to, and I found out something else. You know what I found out also, Peyton? I didn't know this. I'm going to Minnesota this weekend.
1: Oh.
0: I had no idea.
1: Okay.
0: Yeah, I didn't even.
1: And that's that.
0: Didn't even know. I had no idea I was going to Minnesota this weekend. Got to go pick up featherweight machines, so which I'm happy to do. But I had big plans for this weekend. Anyway, Chris, wait a minute. It's a Husker football opener. We can't be driving to Minnesota during the game. Are you kidding me? Whatever. We're going to do it. So it's marriage is awesome. It's a Chris Baker show on News Radio 1110 KFAB. All right, we got to get into a little Brett Lindstrom stuff today. And that's next on News Radio 1110 KFAB.
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1: Good afternoon, it's the Chris Baker radio program. Did you play this song on purpose?
2: Yeah.
1: Do you know this song?
2: I'm familiar, but no, it was not intentional.
1: That's hysterical. All right, so I tell a cat, I just bring up a little cat incident. Well, it's actually more than one, at the Baker House, and now I'm being hit with emails from cat-loving people and dog-loving people. I'm not picking a side in this, okay? Here's one. Chris, you should check with your vet. There may be something wrong that the cat's trying to tell you. Okay, does the vet speak cat or something? Our vet is not Eddie Murphy in Dr. Doolittle. So I don't know. Talk to your vet. The cat may be trying to tell you something. All right, maybe the cat is trying to tell me something. Maybe the cat's trying to tell me, I just want out of this place, okay? Just let me out. Let me go. Let me chase mice. Let me go be a cat. I don't know. Also, this emailer takes some digs. By the way, cats are smart. You should do your research. And dogs have not been worshipped through the ages. I, cats, have. Okay, well, so? My cat, not mine. The cat in my house is not worshipped. There are a lot of prayers said about the cat. None of them have actually come through. But, you know, yeah, the wife loves the cat. My son loves the cat. Here's another guy. Chris, sounds to me like you need to go to the Butch Up Academy to take care of this. So what am I going to just tell my wife and son? All right, you know what? We're getting rid of the cat. You can't do that. I'm sorry. Locked in. I just got to wait it out. All right. Speaking of waiting things out. So yesterday on the show, we were talking about Brett Lindstrom. He's the Hokey Pokey candidate. That's what they ought to name that party, the Hokey Pokey Party, because Brett Lindstrom's in, then Brett Lindstrom's out, then Brett Lindstrom's back in, and it's shaken up the race, you know. So I did some research, and one of the first things I looked at was, have independent candidates won elections? And it's very interesting because technically no, but other instances have been brought up. Like, for example, Lisa Murkowski, that lady from Alaska. At one time, two election cycles back, she lost her primary and then miraculously put herself back in as a write-in candidate. And I believe it was from the ranked choice voting system of Alaska. It allowed her to win an election. So that's kind of a sort of example. But from what I researched, or what I found in the research, is that, first of all, Nebraska has never elected an independent governor, ever. So that's number one. But I went through a bunch of numbers and did analysis on Brett Lindstrom. I know this is really freaking people out hearing me say, well, I ran some numbers and did some analysis. I went to AI. All right. That's not hard. So I go to the AI and I'm looking at this whole situation. And there's a few scenarios that are playing out. Right. So they're saying, if Brett Lindstrom, the Hokey Pokey candidate, gets 10 to 15% of the vote, then that could benefit Lynn Walz. But it does not show a pathway for her to win. So one of the results that was given by the AI system, it said in Nebraska, Lindstrom could be more of a Republican vote splitter. The scenario that AI saw most likely was Pillen would end up with 40% of the vote, Walz 35, Lindstrom 14, and Rick Beard with 3%. And then another possibility came up, and this is the one that one of our fabulous callers yesterday brought up. It says the most interesting possibility is Lindstrom. Well, wait a minute. Yeah, okay. So they predict Lindstrom can pull anywhere from 12 to 15% of the vote, okay? So if Lindstrom pulls 15% of the vote, that would make him a Republican spoiler, because if he pulls 10% of Republicans, 5% of independents with Democrats, then this is very good news for Lynn Waltz, because it could put Pillen at a 34% vote total, Brett Lindstrom with 15% vote total, and Lynn Walls at 37% vote total, which would mean she would be the next governor. So for there was a guy called yesterday and was laying it out. He thinks this is all about money, and he said why. And this was his opinion, right? But that last bit of analysis, I think, letting the cat out of the bag, so to speak. And I hope it gets out of the bag and doesn't come back. But anyway, this diluting the vote stuff that people have been talking about, there's a good chance that's true, because in no matter what scenario I ran, he never had a chance to win. He had a chance to be close, but never had a pathway to victory. So, once again, the Nebraska campaign marches on, ignoring primaries, mislabeling candidates, hidden audio. I mean, this campaign in Nebraska is really looking ugly. And I don't like it. And why I don't like it? I love our country. I love our state. I love our system. And right now, to me, looking at all these numbers and scenarios, they're messing with the system. And they're playing the system. And that doesn't benefit anyone except people that win. Okay, and this is a very experienced political big shot several years ago told me this. And what he said was, Chris, you know, it's not just an ideology. The real item that they want to capture, the Treasury. They want control of the Treasury. So when you put that statement into this campaign in Nebraska, makes a lot more sense, or should I say, steers us in a very similar direction. How about that? Boy, that was, it almost sounded educated or something. News Radio 1110 KFAB. It is the Chris Baker Radio Show. Your thoughts, all right? What do you think about this? I find it very, very annoying and alarming. All right, Chris at KFAB.com. That's an email. It's News Radio 1110 KFAB.
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19: News. I'm Carmen Roberts. The jury is deadlocked for a second time as it tries to decide the fate of Massachusetts mother, Lindsay Clancy, who killed her three children.
20: Once a judge decides that a deadlocked jury has gone through a, quote, due and thorough deliberation, the judge can order them to take one final hard look. After that, though, the door is open for a mistrial.
19: Fox's Brian Yenis. The judge told the jury to keep trying. White House says oil from the Venezuela deal could hit U.S. reserves in November. Energy Secretary Chris Wright, speaking in Venezuela, thanked the U.S. oil companies for investing there.
21: To Chevron, to Eni, to GE, and to the many companies that will follow behind you to bring capital, technology, and opportunity into the country of Venezuela.
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22: Have a lot of sunshine for the rest of the day and have another very hot afternoon as we get up to about 97 for our high temp with the heat index up near the triple digit mark. Overnight, we'll fall to about 76 for a low. Have a couple spotty thundershowers around as we get toward the morning, just like we have the last few days, with a little more of a breeze and a high of 96. The First Alert 6 Weather Center, I'm meteorologist Jarrett Lansford.
2: 96 degrees, Omaha, Council Bluffs, and Lincoln.
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23: Living with chronic pain is not good. I know, I did it. 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And, well, I went and saw Dr. Shockley at the Shockley Spine and Nerve Center. 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
26: Ah, 1971. 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
26: 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I'm Ed Helms, host of Snafu, Season 2, Medburg. 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
23: We are guaranteed human. In fact, I just reached over and poked Peyton with a pen, and he bled. So, you know, we're always making sure. Hi, it's Chris Baker. Glad that you're with us on News Radio 1110 KFAB. And I do appreciate everyone who has sent me cat emails. I appreciate every single one of them. Some of them are calling me names. Some of them are... I've had three different emails telling me you need to take your cat to the vet. The cat's trying to tell you something. How do you know the cat's trying to tell me something? Like, is he giving me hand signals or something? Is the vet talking? Does the vet somehow speak the cat's language? Do they have a Vulcan mind meld or, you know, some ESP or something going on? By the way, Peyton is very upset. I don't know why. Why are you unhappy, Mr. Peyton?
2: Well, I brought this up multiple times, different times throughout the radio during the day.
23: Mm-hmm, mm-hmm.
2: The one thing that I wanted to do was have the shock gloves, the taser gloves,
23: right,
2: used on me.
23: Mm-hmm. And yeah, they said they couldn't do it
2: because
23: if they did it for you, they'd have to do it for everybody else.
2: You know, it's kind of like a mom, and she's like, oh, well, if I give you this piece of candy, then I have to give it the other two kids a piece of candy. I get it. So then I see a news story from a local station here, and it says, I have the shock gloves used on me. Catch the story tonight.
23: So you're, yeah, I don't, I'd be mad too.
2: I'm upset. I wanted to have them used on me.
23: He was the first person to ask to be shocked with the shock gloves.
2: So I'm a little bit irritated.
23: Now you've been snubbed.
2: I've been snubbed.
23: You think you've been snubbed?
2: Yeah.
23: You're better looking than every guy on TV in this town.
2: Well, thank you. Surely I'll get over it, but I need at least 17 minutes. Then I might be better.
23: Oh, yeah. Well, the taser gloves and SROs were a big story last night at the city council meeting. Boy, oh, boy, oh, boy. So the ACLU was there, as always, the ACLU. And a guy from the ACLU said something. And, you know, this, I believe that this is just generic talking point stuff. ACLU lawyer is there testifying, guy by the name of Jason Whitmer. I'm sure he's a really good lawyer, but he said the ACLU as an organization does not support permanent police presence in schools. He cited a study suggesting, keywords, suggesting schools that removed SROs saw improved relationships between students and staff without an increase in violence or wrongdoing. All right. So what's the first question that you ask when somebody tells you that? Where? All right. Where is this study that suggests, I don't know, people suggest I should shoot heroin. That doesn't mean that that's a good idea. Right. People suggest, you know, I'll tell you what, go to a car lot. They're going to suggest you buy a new car. So the ACLU guy says, well, there's a study suggesting blah, blah, blah, blah, blah. And he says, to be clear, the ACLU of Nebraska does not support permanent police presence in our schools. We view this as a threat to civil rights and civil liberties of the students, particularly children of color and children with disabilities. And he kind of goes on to the school to prison pipeline. All right. So when I read that kind of stuff, it just irritates me because they make it sound like SROs are just running around the school with giant butterfly nets, just grabbing kids and arresting them. You know, can we just please add to the conversation that SRO isn't going to bother anyone until somebody does something stupid and possibly criminal, right? How come that's never in the debate? They always make the police sound like they're just driving around town like a big fishing boat with a net behind them, and they drive through certain neighborhoods and, all right, let the net out. And then they just start bagging up, you know, 15, 20, 30, 40 people and throw them in jail. That's not how it works. That's not what happens. So I saw that last night, and all I could think of was, oh, so what? They're just walking around grabbing guys for no reason? Hey, I don't like the way you look. Come on, you're under arrest. What am I under arrest for? I don't like the way you look. How many kids go to school with a comb over? None. So how would that even apply? So, but that, again, well, we There's a study that suggests that when schools get rid of the SROs, I mean, they make it sound like you're a kid, you're at school, you're trying to talk to your teacher, right? The teacher, you're talking, and the teacher's telling you, you know, I love to have sleepovers with the students and stuff. And then suddenly the SRO's butting in. Hey, what's going on here? Hey, what are you guys talking about? Like there's some goofball just running around the hallways, butting into conversations and throwing nets over people because they don't like the way they look or something. I find it annoying. And it's hard to have a discussion about something serious like that if people aren't even coming at you with an honest perspective. Well, that's what I say. I'm not a teacher, and I'm not a policeman. And I just watch. So, anyway, I had to get that off my chest. And I'm sorry, Peyton, that you didn't get shocked.
2: I'm disappointed. I'm getting closer to feeling better about it. But it is good that they had that program to show the use of the gloves. And they even had some students in there at young teenage ages. So, I mean, that's good. But that obviously contradicts what that study suggests.
23: Well, I got to be honest. I haven't seen any stories where schools got rid of their SROs. I'm not saying it hasn't happened. I'm just saying I'm not aware of it. So some of you fact checker moon bats, feel free to send me some of those stories like you love to do. But, you know, the SRO could be the laziest, most boring guy ever if there's no bad behavior, violent behavior, criminal behavior going on at the school. Oh, that guy would be very happy just hanging out, staring at his phone, maybe playing cards, you know, like the guys do at the courthouse. All right. Chris Baker program. It's News Radio 1110 KFAB. Coming up on the program, apparently there is a head injury that destroys your sex life. I'm going to let you make your own jokes from here, okay? It's a Chris Baker Show, News Radio 1110 KFAB.
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10: 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I'm here for Cruise Planners Omaha, and that date is September 15th. 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It's at the beautiful Elmwood Room, Beacon Hills, Exarban Village, a 4 p.m. happy hour. And this time you're going to find out all about these wonderful Viking expedition ships. And I just did this Great Lakes cruise this past June. Awesome. 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
23: It's News Radio 1110 KFAB, the Chris Baker radio program. We're a day closer to football. Yeah, baby. Oh, now I got to talk to this. I got to talk to wife about this driving to Minnesota thing. Because we'll figure it out.
2: You could make a, no, that doesn't make any sense. But you're going to find a perfect dead spot right as the first kickoff is going.
23: Oh, no, I'll get a dead spot right when somebody's inside the 10-yard line, yeah, and the game's on the line or something crazy like that. That's probably, you know what, with phones, there are no dead spots anymore. With all the apps and all that craziness. So I'll be, you know, here's what I'm going to do. I'm just going to call the university and see if they'll postpone the game.
2: now you're talking.
23: It'll be another Scott Frost curse. Another Scott Frost curse. There's lightning. Everybody get out of here. Scott Frost curse, man. That right there doomed his entire tenure here, as far as I'm concerned, but I'm very superstitious. All right, here we go. A hockey star smacked in the head so hard by a puck, he says he can no longer have relations with his wife. How about that? A hockey star in Los Angeles, of all places. Boy, if there's a city that has, you know, a bazillion treatments for that certain dysfunction, it would be Los Angeles. I mean, my goodness gracious. Ivan Zinchenko, I have no idea, but he's a defender in the USA hockey sanctioned game September 27th. And that would be last year, right? The protective gear he was wearing cracked open, sending a puck that hit him in the head. I guess they're making the claim that the puck broke his helmet, his hockey helmet, and therefore hit him in the head, and now he can't have sex anymore, which maybe he has amnesia. Maybe that's the problem. Maybe it's not that. Oh, I thank you. I've already got my first email. Rhymes with knock it off.
2: I love this, Chris.
23: Took a puck to the head, you know, and now says he can't have sex.
2: I love this. I saw this story, and I was going to send it to you. And then I paused, and I said, Chris is going to have this in the prep anyway. I didn't even need to.
23: It says he suffered immediate memory loss and coordination of eyesight and has never been on the ice again. Well, that's very sad. His wife, Sophia. Ooh, what a great name. That's like a smoke show name. Just name your daughter Sophia. Boom. Miss America pageant winner. Right out of the box. His wife, Sophia Zinchenko, is also named as a plaintiff in the lawsuit and says she suffered loss of conjugal fellowship.
2: Ooh.
23: And companionship. When did these lawsuits started get firing up? I mean, I've heard of people suing people for, you know, breaking up a marriage. Like one of you horrible homewreckers out there breaking up a marriage. In some states, if you are the victim of such action, you can sue and get money. Did you know that, Peyton?
2: I didn't. No.
23: I don't know if Nebraska does that, but there are some states that you can sue for damages if somebody steals your wife, right? She says, to date, he cannot regularly function. This guy's a hockey player, and his wife is saying, as of now, he can't regularly function. Poor guy, man. But to have your wife testifying publicly about that? What would be better is if she even said, to date, he cannot regularly function, and It's not like he was that great anyway.
2: She's trying to win some money, Chris. He was the best in the world.
23: Yeah, you know what? They probably were sitting with the lawyers, and she said that, and the lawyer said, no, don't add that. Just say he can't. Don't say that he wasn't any good in the first place, because, you know, some jury will.
2: You always told me I was perfect.
23: Wow, that is amazing. But it's a big lawsuit out in California right now. I don't know what he's asking for, but... I mean, what's the remedy for that? All right, so now we're going to give you $1 million. All right, so you're $1 million, you got $1 million bucks, and you still can't enjoy it that much. I mean, what's the use of being rich? I mean, what are you going to do? Go be all benevolent or something like that? I mean, my goodness. All right, it is the Chris Baker radio program. LA hockey star smacked in the head. Now he can't have relations with his wife. And she's backing him up. Wow. All right. It's the, oh, look at that. The judge handed her a stack of passes. I wonder what, oh, that's not good. It is the Chris Baker radio program on News Radio 1110 KFAB. Glad that you are hanging out with us. Coming up. In the next hour of the Chris Baker radio program, international politics. Oh, man. The Canadians are probably never going to get over any of this. Those details coming up.
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14: Three staccato cries of Mayday and an eyewitness report of a mid-air explosion is about all that is known this morning of the British Columbia air disaster, which yesterday claimed 52 lives.
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4: Here's a look at how the markets closed today. September corn down 2 3/4 at 518 3/4. December down 2.5 at 543.5. And the March contract down 2 at 558.25. September soybeans down a nickel at 1301 3/4. November down 7.5 at 1310 1/4. January down 7 3/4 at 1325. Soybean meal closed down $3 a ton at $3.49.60. Oil down 1.5 cents a pound at $70.96. Chicago wheat down 8.5 at $7.74. And December oats down 7.25 at $3.74.25. October live cattle down 190 at $2.10.18. December down 135 at $2.12.03. September feeder cattle down 138 at $3.18.98. October down 105 at $3.14.38. October lean hogs up 12 cents at $83.78. December up 33 cents at $74.33. 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
5: It may be the jury's last chance on Lisa Brady, Fox News. After telling the judge for the second time they're deadlocked at the Lindsay Clancy murder trial in Massachusetts, Plymouth Superior Court Judge William Sullivan delivering what's referred to as the dynamite instruction, a last push before a possible mistrial.
7: It urges a consensus, with Sullivan telling the jury no future group can do better than this one.
21: There is no reason to suppose that the case will ever be submitted to 12 persons more intelligent, more impartial, or more competent to decide it.
7: 9 women and 3 men are deciding between first or second degree murder, manslaughter, or finding Clancy not criminally responsible for killing her 3 children.
5: Fox's Grinnell Scott, day 5 of deliberations. President Trump isn't ruling out more strikes on Iran, but also says the renewed attacks won't last for too long.
24: We've controlled and we are controlling the Hormuz Strait.
5: Iran still claims it controls the strait and responded to yesterday's airstrikes by launching missiles and drones at U.S. allies. U.S. energy firms are pledging to invest billions of dollars in Venezuela's oil fields as part of a deal with the Trump administration.
25: Several American oil companies were on hand for a signing ceremony in Caracas between interim Venezuelan President Delcy Rodriguez and U.S. Energy Secretary Chris Wright, establishing new partnerships.
26: These are critical in starting this ball rolling of peace, opportunity, and prosperity for everyone in Venezuela.
25: The commitments from U.S. firms follows a historic agreement between Rodriguez and the Trump administration to develop more than a dozen oil fields with reserves of 65 billion barrels.
5: Fox's Jared Halpern at the White House. Critics question the legality of the partnership, and industry analysts say it could take years to develop oil production. Wall Street snaps a losing streak. The Dow up 294 at the bell. 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
27: A heat advisory is now in effect until 7 Friday evening. An update to a story from late last week. Omaha police say the people who dropped off the newborn baby girl at the fire station near 33rd and Q Streets last Friday morning were the parents. Police said the couple originally told them they had found the baby in an alley near 41st and 8th Streets. After dropping off the baby, the couple left before their identities were confirmed. Police eventually found them and determined they were the parents. They will not face charges since their actions followed the safe haven law. Following the Husker football game with Ohio U on Saturday, there will be a special naturalization ceremony at Memorial Stadium. The Cornhusker Marching Band will open the ceremony with the national anthem. Each new citizen will be announced, and Chief Judge of the United States District Court for the District of Nebraska, Brian Bisher, will administer the Oath of Allegiance, granting citizenship to 20 new Americans from 14 different countries. I'm Terry Leahy.
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28: A few clouds Wednesday evening, hot and humid with temperatures staying in the low 90s. Overnight, we'll fall back into the mid-70s with maybe a spotty thundershower late. Thursday, we'll start off with that small rain chance in the morning, turning mostly sunny, and we're right back to the mid and upper 90s with the feels-like temperatures over 100 degrees. From the First Alert 6 Weather Center, I'm Chief Meteorologist Matt Serwey.
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10: 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But these are not normal times. 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He's back. 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
11: Well, good afternoon. 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I think this judge in the Lindsey Clancy trial is going to start hitting people on the head with that gavel. He is not happy. So the jurors are now gone for the rest of the day. And that's it. The jurors keep coming back saying we can't come to a consensus. The judge keeps sending it back. Luckily, we had Chris Tritico on the show yesterday, one of America's premier defense attorneys. And he talked about the dynamite option, which was go back in there and give me a verdict. I don't care what the verdict is. Give me a verdict so they can say we acquit, right? Because they can't come to a consensus, and it has to be a unanimous decision. That's one of the great things about the American legal system. In other countries, just because some weirdo says that guy did something or he might do something, they'll just throw you in jail. But in America, I gotta quit looking up there. Girls really freaking me out. Look at those black, dark eyes, man, Peyton. Look at that. Just dark, like big marbles in there. Big black marbles.
0: They say the eyes never lie. Mm. And I'm getting a reading from those eyes, that's for sure.
11: What do you think's weird about her? Her eyes or her nose?
0: Both. But she's always so stoic. And I think that's the part that weirds me out, too. And then you see really? The eyes. I'm sure she showed some emotion throughout, the beginning of the trial, but always so stoic. I always see her straight face.
11: I, you know what? I would, I've never been, I don't know if I've ever mentioned it, I've never been on trial for murder. So, you know, this is purely speculation. But I think I would be frozen in terror the whole time if I was on trial like that. I'd be sitting there watching the judge and stuff like that, and in the back of my head I'd be saying, "Oh, I'm screwed. I am so screwed. I'm not even guilty, but I'm screwed." That's what I would be saying. All right. Anyway, all right. So, we still have trade beef going with Canada, and I do find it entertaining watching the president just troll people like crazy, like the, you know, naming Lake Ontario Lake America. That's just him being a goofball. I don't believe that he's serious about that at all. I think that's just him saying, all right, watch this. Watch what happens when I do this. Boom. Right? But now Canada's mad because of something else. Once again, it is our free speech. Yep. The Prime Minister of Canada, who, by the way, if you remember, the Prime Minister of Canada right now, Mark Carney, didn't even live in Canada when they picked him to replace Justin Trudeau, because everybody hated Justin Trudeau. So then, if you remember, Justin Trudeau came out and said, you know, you guys hate me, so I'm stepping down as Prime Minister. And a lot of people went, thank you, good. But he's not right now. I'm going to wait until the stink of my presence kind of passes over. And then we're just going to put this Carney guy, we're going to get this Mark Carney guy to move to Canada. And then we'll just put him in the place. And that's what they did, right? I don't even think he's legitimate, but that's just me. So he's a little thin-skinned. There's a problem that has brewed up. Here he is to tell you about it.
12: And when the Americans stop doing memes, stop throwing shade, stop trying to be tough, and start being serious about having those discussions, we can have those discussions. But it's not constructive, but that's their democracy.
11: So the Prime Minister of Canada doesn't like it that some people are making fun of him. You know, and I love how they like to say, well, we can't have serious discussions. Hey, man, you're not talking to me. There's no discussion with me. So if I want to mock you, I'll mock you all day. That's so funny. Well, we're trying to have serious discussions. What are they sitting at the table and suddenly as they're looking at the fact, hi there. Hey, Canada, make our tariffs. You have tariffs on our farm goods like milk and things like that. They're ridiculously high. Let's see if we can do something about that. Ugh, did you see this meme? They called us a, they called me a snow Mexican. And dude, there's some really funny stuff on him. But I just think it's funny when now he's complaining about memes. You know, you're just too free. That is the problem that everybody has with us, America. Yeah, we're just too free. If you guys weren't so free, the world would be a better place. These memes they're hurting my feelings and I can't concentrate and negotiate trade deals because look at that. That guy's got me in a thong. Some of these memes are just a riot.
0: And the thing that happens after you come out and say this is the memes only go up exponentially and they get stupider and funnier.
11: Yeah.
0: And it's just, you have to look at them and laugh.
11: You know what that is the perfect example of? Guys at that level, they only sit around with other guys at that level. And they sit around sniffing their own farts, telling each other they're so smart, telling each other how important they are. And they have no idea how people in the real world live. It's just like all those videos from the people that came here for the World Cup, right? You know, because you see a ton of news and you would think that America was this horribly disgusting place. But then when average people from other countries, people just like you, when they come over and start talking about America, they love it. They wish they lived here. I like that one video of the guy saying, I can feel air conditioning on my bottom. America made his bottom better. So that these guys are so insulated. They have no idea either. Some of my off-air dealings with people in the body politic are just like that. All right, it's a Chris Baker Show. I'm not complaining. I'm just pointing some things out. Here's a guy. He's the Prime Minister of Canada, and it's memes that are keeping them from coming up with some kind of trade deal. That is just truly rich. All right, it's Chris.

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2: 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It's Chris Baker on News Radio 1110 KFAB. And homeless camps, they've been a problem around this city for a while. And I don't know if any of you have ventured into some of these camps, but I have. And these people, they need attention, right? And when I say attention, I'm not saying they just, you know, they need people to come and tell them how great they are or whatever. No, people need to pay attention to how these people are. And so Sheriff Hanson and Douglas County tore up a, well, that's the wrong way to put it. They went to the homeless camp. And they talked to the people in the camp, and they told them, you have 24 hours to clean this up, or if we come back tomorrow, you're going to be arrested for trespassing. And I don't know. I don't think he enjoys it. In fact, I know he doesn't enjoy it. But it's not often that you'll see the case for this put in such a clear and humane perspective. And often law enforcement is demonized as just being a bunch of bullies running around arresting people, and all they want to do is go shoot people. And no, think about it. These people, they live with humanity on a daily basis as their job, right? They deal with people in their worst situations, and that's their job. And they don't want people to be in those situations. They want to try to alleviate suffering. So here's the sheriff. He was at I can't remember where this tent camp was, but another typical story. Bunch of people living in tents, living in, you know, in the bushes, so to speak. All right, here we go.
3: You cannot allow these tent encampments to get this big. They have to be addressed when they're small, because anytime you see a tent encampment, this is not homelessness. This is addiction and mental health.
2: He is 100% correct. And he's also correct when he says you can't let these things get big. And this was a pretty good sized camp. But at the same time, how does this stuff get addressed? Right. How does it get addressed? Somebody sees a tent and a couple of people living in it. They call someone, the police or whoever, mayor's 911 or mayor's hotline, whatever. And then somebody looks at it and goes, "That's just one tent. All right, well, we'll have to put this on the list of something to do." And the next thing you know, you got a big camp. You got a bunch of people living there. I saw last night in this story a water jug, and the water looked, it didn't look like water, but it was a jug. It had a spigot, you know, on it.
3: Going unaddressed. These folks should be in a shelter getting help, not living in a tree line, violating state law on natural resources district property. But when you wait to clean these up, when they're this big, all it does is cost the taxpayers thousands of dollars, and in some cases, $10,000 or even more. If these folks in these encampments was your son or your daughter, or your mom or your

0: Dad, we would not tolerate them living in these conditions. And so it's important that we treat these folks like people, but that doesn't mean letting them live this way. They need to be in shelters or getting the care that they need, just like if it were our own family member.
1: And he's right, 100%. I mean, these are all human beings. We're all God's children. And just because these people have, you know, drug problems or mental health problems, or maybe they just are antisocial, it doesn't make them any less of a human. You know, when I was working at the courthouse, I dealt with these people on a daily basis. And sometimes, you know, I would ask them questions. Some of the guys I work with would get mad at me because sometimes I'd give them money, right? You see a guy and I mean, that's how I felt compelled to give people money sometimes, because they're looking around, they're trying to find something to eat. They sometimes just got out of jail and sometimes I'd hit them with some money and walk them sometimes down to that little cafeteria they got down there. But when you talk to them and you ask them, why don't you go to a shelter? And this is also important because they say the shelters are dangerous. They say that I'm talking about the homeless. They say, I don't want to go to a shelter. They're filthy. It stinks. And they want me in with lights out at like 8 o'clock at night. And you're not going to do that to adults. Heck, you're not going to do that to adults that aren't drug addicts and stuff. Who wants to go to bed at 8 o'clock at night besides my wife? Anyway, but so those shelters are, you know, I know people that when you go by there, like you drop stuff up and everything. And the people that run these shelters, they work so hard. But at the same time, you look at what you're dealing with. And even the hobos don't want to go in the shelters because they say they're dirty. They stink. There's, scary people in there. And they got to be in with the lights out, I think, at like 8 or 9 o'clock at night. Oh, and you can't get loaded. They don't let you get loaded there either. That's also a problem. So, you know, I don't know what the answer is. The answer is not, for example, like the city of Berkeley, California. Berkeley, California has, let's see what, oh yeah, they have a big lawsuit going on right now. Because some people want them to clear out all these homeless camps. And then, of course, Berkeley was a huge moonbat mecca. They file lawsuits. So they're not allowed to clear away homeless camps. And if you look and look up Berkeley, California homeless camps, that whole city just outside of the University of California, Berkeley, covered in tents and RVs and scary people. I mean, it's a noticeable pile of these people. So that's not the answer, right? Why do hardworking people just trying to live a nice life, why do they have to put up with this? And it's not hatred. You don't hate these people because they're homeless or they're poor. But, you know, if they're setting up tents in your front yard and digging a latrine in your flower bed, you know, like they dig a latrine, they just find a spot. Why should you have to put up with that? So I don't know what the answer is, but I don't think the answer is for certain organizations to keep handing out free tents. I get the idea behind it, but I don't think it's helping anything. And by the way, talk to some Omaha officers and ask them how many times when they're looking for fugitives, violent felons, they find them living in these camps. You know, this is a big problem. It's not about diversity. It's not about tolerance. It's about enforcing the law, and it's about helping people. I mean, what do you want to do? Build, maybe we should, you know what we ought to do is just take a giant high rise that nobody cares about anymore and just make it the hobo high rise and let them all just go, you know what? You want to live in the hobo high rise? I tell you what, if you're the first guy, you can have the penthouse. You know, listen to me. Yeah, okay, Chris, why don't you get on that? Get that built up as quick as possible. Anyway, Chris Baker program, but at least the sheriff's not insensitive. And he understands this issue because he's been dealing with it from when he became sheriff, before he was a sheriff, when he was with OPD, he was dealing with this all the time. So he knows it better than most. And I wish some people in this city would listen to him. All right, it's the Chris Baker radio program. It's News Radio 1110 KFAB. Coming up on the big show, let's see. This is going to be fun. The new food options at the at the football game. We'll be looking at some of that. Jim Rose had a brilliant point on this morning. If you didn't listen, well, you should have been listening. So we'll get into that and some other great stuff. A lot of emails coming in. We'll go through those and maybe we can separate out some Moonbat email today on the Chris Baker radio program.
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23: Fox News, I'm Tom Graham. The jury excused for the day. In the Lindsey Clancy murder trial earlier, the jury told the judge for a second time that it could not agree on a verdict. Fox's Brian Yenis is at that Massachusetts courthouse.
24: Today, Judge William Sullivan read them what's called the Tui Rodriguez charge, a final jury instruction urging the jury to reconsider their positions one final time. This is the last time the judge can force this jury to deliberate before a possible mistrial.
23: Clancy has admitted to killing her three children, but the defense argues she's not criminally responsible because she suffered from postpartum psychosis. President Trump is once again predicting the conflict in Iran will soon be over following recent escalation.
25: I don't think it will be very much longer. I don't know how much more they can take.
23: Speaking there from the Oval Office today, the president also predicting gas prices will fall once the conflict is over. 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
27: A few clouds Wednesday evening, hot and humid with temperatures staying in the low 90s. Overnight, we'll fall back into the mid-70s with maybe a spotty thundershower late. Thursday, we'll start off with that small rain chance in the morning, turning mostly sunny, and we're right back to the mid and upper 90s with the feels-like temperatures over 100 degrees. From the First Alert 6 Weather Center, I'm Chief Meteorologist Matt Serwey.
28: Thank you, Matt. 96 degrees, Omaha Council Bluffs, 97 in Lincoln.
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23: 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Hello there. It's the Chris Baker Radio Show, and we are radio showing it. We're very happy. I'm very happy. Peyton's pretty happy to be here, so we're all happy. All right. By the way, remember a while back when there was some goofball out in Bennington who would put stuff in the road so people would hit it? And I can't remember why, or he would always show up. There'd be an accident, and he would show up. And that's when some policemen thought, how come every time these weird accidents happen, this guy shows up? So anyway, he got arrested, found out that he was a guy doing this. He was putting objects in the road, causing wrecks. Why? I have no idea. Guy didn't even own a body shop. I mean, if you're causing wrecks on purpose, wouldn't you at least think the guy may be in the body shop business? Or, I mean, I know that no body shop in this town would ever participate in something like that. But let's just say you live in an inferior town. No body shop. Anyway, so he was arrested for putting stuff in the road and got probation? That was it? Well, he's been arrested again, this time for burglary. So at least, you know, he's gotten better. He's not putting junk out in the road. He's putting other people's junk in his car. And that's how he got arrested. He was pulling stuff out of a storage shed. The owner of the shed said that over $3,000 worth of hunting gear was stolen. How about that? $3,000 in hunting gear. Hunting gear's not cheap. Officer looked at surveillance video and saw the Radmacher, I think is his name, coming and going from the man's unit. The officer also saw the man's items being loaded into the truck. Victim says when he found the items missing, there were several other items in his unit that did not belong to him. And anyway, police went and arrested this clown again. So maybe he'll go to jail now. Causing property damage is one thing. Now he's stealing property. But or maybe he's getting better. You know, maybe he's, you know, at least committing a crime where there's some gain for him. You know, just wrecking other people's cars by putting junk out in the road. What do you get out of that? And no, I'm not saying, well, if you're getting something when you steal, that's okay. That's not what I'm saying. But so that guy, he's been arrested again. So knowing that your officers are always on the job. Let's see, what else? Oh. The baby, they found the baby. Have you seen the update on that there, Peyton Hylock?
28: I did see
23: there
28: the update.
23: There is an update.
28: There's an update on the baby.
23: They have found the parents of the baby that was found in an alley, and shocking to, I don't know, probably nobody, the
4: couple who turned in the baby were the parents of the baby. Now, that couple, it will not be facing any charges whatsoever. Why? Well, because they followed the law. You can go drop your new baby off at the fire department. So that's what they did. And so now they know who the parents are. And from what I know about stuff like this, the reason they want to know who the parents are is because they would like to find out if the baby may have any hereditary medical conditions. And therefore, if a family were to adopt the baby, they'd be able to give them accurate health information. So when they raise the baby, they'll know. How about that? All right, good. So they found the baby, and now the parents were the ones that turned it in. I feel sorry for that couple. I know. I got your emails. I know these people ought to be thrown in jail. I get it. But still, I feel sorry for that couple. Can you imagine just how lonely and lost a person must feel to do that? And that poor girl who just had a baby, and now she's walking over to the fire department to... Here, we found this. Where'd you find it? Right where it squirted out. I don't know. Somewhere we found it. But anyway, so the baby in the alley, now they know who the parents are, and I don't see anything about the parents and the baby being reunited. And that's really good, because I'd much rather, you know, have a baby given to the fire department, adopted out to a couple who really wants a baby. So there you go. So if you're looking for a baby, we have a spare one right here in Omaha, Nebraska. I had a friend I work with at the courthouse who was trying to adopt. And that's like the longest, craziest, most expensive process. Have you ever checked into adopting? That is, he was spending a fortune trying to adopt a baby. And here's what I learned, by the way, that it's kind of like a racket. It's not that you just, put out an ad. Hey, we'd like to have a baby. And then somebody calls up. Hi, how's it going? I'm John with We Got Your Babies. And we have several to choose from. Would you like to come down? Right? No. You got to go through a specific agency, and you can only deal with the specific agency. Highly regulated, and I guess he went through this for over 2 years. And finally, him and the wife just said, you know what? I give up. And he spent a bunch of money, too. Just all he wanted was a baby. Just wanted to have a kid. And cost a fortune. So if you're looking for a baby... might as well go ahead and get in line for this one, and you might be able to take it home right before it graduates high school. So congratulations. That'll be a nice thing. World just cracks up, and we are here to chronicle it on the Chris Baker radio program. Let's see. Oh, yeah. I wanted to talk about this today, right? Because... Gene Stothert had the head of the Omaha Police Union on today, and they were talking about what was going on in the old market. And remember when I was saying that had to be an incredibly chaotic situation? I thought he confirmed what I said. From what I heard is people were spitting on police and tearing down crime scene tape. Some 16-year-old girl, if you remember, was arrested for assaulting an officer. What an incredibly chaotic situation. And I would like to emphasize once again, you haven't heard any kind of reports or allegations of police misconduct, too much force, nothing. And I did like it when Patrick, the head of the OPOA, referred to it as a gun battle. Because that, like the first day, that was the argument here on the show. People are calling up, why are you calling it a gun battle? Or sending me emails. Why do you call it a gun battle? It's somebody got shot. No, it was a lot of shots. It's a gun battle. So anyway, more police smears. Now, go with me on this story. And I will say this just backs up the fact that law enforcement is not pretty. The story has to do with a car chase in Arkansas, and suddenly some individuals in the car, after they finally stopped it, they got a little rough for them, and now we're hearing allegations of racism and police brutality. So we'll go through this story on the Chris Baker program, and I'll let you be the judge. 402-558-1110. 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Just poke it and say what you have to say, and then guess what? It comes right here in the studio, and we can play it. 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
15: Good afternoon. The Wednesday drive underway, and we're looking pretty good. Don't really see too much slow stuff bunching up just a little bit. Westbound on I-80 between 42nd and 72nd. Westbound Dodge looking good coming out of the 680 interchange. Do have the slowing into our road work. Southbound on the JFK between Cornhusker and Highway 370. That's a look at traffic. I'm Steve Parker.
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4: Oh, yeah, that's right. Old boy, Brett Lindstrom. That is, wow. Earlier, I was going through a bunch of numbers. There is a microscopic chance that he might be elected governor of Nebraska, but it also improves the odds of Lynn Walz becoming governor of Nebraska, as I laid it out with numbers and everything. And boy, that this Nebraska election campaign 2026, this is just getting crazier. It seems like it's getting crazier every day. Yesterday, we had the Dan Osborne audio.
19: So we had a big problem out of Nebraska.
4: Oh, that's the wrong one. We had the audio yesterday of Dan Osborne saying,
20: no, Jane, that's not how I win.
4: Not how you win. Yeah, that was great. That's a whole long screed about, what was it? Get rid of ICE, open borders, and just really bad comments that I'm sure he didn't want out there. But this campaign 2026 in Nebraska beats pretty much everything that I have ever seen. Now, Peyton said there's a big wreck. Where's the big wreck, Peyton?
28: A big wreck is maybe a bit strong, but this is on 72nd and Blondo. A car ran into a power line. You know, those wooden poles that, you know, carry power?
4: Yeah.
28: Hit it square on. The light, the power line pole broke in half, and the top half of it crashed through the back windshield.
4: Ooh,
28: the back window.
4: I wonder if that'll be one insurance claim or two.
28: Could be two, but did he have an accident first and then not submit it, and then the second one happened, so now they won't pay for both? I don't know.
4: No, I think, well, anyway, one accident brought on another accident. So is that one claim or two? Just a question. I have no idea. Boy, I hope they're okay. Any injury reports?
28: Nope, no injury reports.
4: Right. Well, I hope they're okay. And I won't start making fun of them until we know that they're okay. Anyway, it's a Chris Baker radio program. By the way, the Trump NATO, once again, here we go. The Trump NATO and the Canadians. Now we have another problem. Trump NATO said that Canada is poaching American academic talent. I think that's good news. I'd send these moonbats and these tenured professors up to Canada. I've always said I'll trade a overpaid tenured professor in useless studies. I'll trade that person for a carpenter or bricklayer or just all around good Yahoo coming up from south of the border. I'll trade them all day long. So here we go. President Trump has been praised after it was revealed that woke American professors are being poached by Canadian universities, including an academic who teaches transgender philosophy. How long has that been going on that now we have to have a philosophy? What would that philosophy be? California State University philosophy professor. Well, there you go. Talia Mae Boettcher, who is transgender, is among the many American-based educators who have packed their bags and headed north to Canada. Good. Hurry up. One person said, I knew I had to. Oh, that's the Boettcher guy. I knew I had to leave. He's Native Canadian. That doesn't count. You're not leaving. You're just going home. Come on, grifters. Try to get it right. Anyway, other professors have decided that they're just going to go apply their trade up in Canada, where they really seem to enjoy socialism and communism and a whole lot of other isms. Now, down to this story bashing Arkansas police for pulling a guy out of a car by his dreads. Now, when you hear it like that, you think, oh, that's not good. That's not good. Well, let me just tell you how this story goes. There was a big high-speed chase, about 130 miles an hour. Individual driving the car wouldn't pull over. They even used the spike sticks to try to slow him down. That didn't even work. But eventually, they used a pit maneuver to bring the chase to a halt. Took two pit maneuvers. Two. Count them, two. Then the people in the car refused to get out, refused to open a door, refused to open a window. And I think you know where it went from there. They kept saying, you got to get out of the car. I'm not getting out of the car. I'm not rolling down the window. And eventually, the Arkansas troopers busted out a window and dragged everybody out of the car. So now they're being called violent, overreacting. But here's something that people need to figure out. Arkansas state troopers take no guff. They are well known for taking no lip, no refusals, nothing. You comply, or they're going to drag you out of that car no matter how they have to do it. And you don't really get a lot of time to think about it. But, you know, the video itself, sure, it looks alarming. But then when you hear the story, it doesn't sound so bad. All right, there we go. Chris Baker Program, News Radio 1110 KFAB. Coming up in the next hour, one of the things we'll look at is new food at Memorial Stadium.
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29: Sleep on it at least one more night. On Lisa Brady, Fox News. The judge just sending the jury home at the Lindsey Clancy murder trial in Massachusetts after a fifth day of deliberations.
30: Thank you for your time, your commitment to this case. I'm going to ask you to come back tomorrow morning, 9 o'clock, resume your deliberations.
29: This only about 2 hours after the jury told the judge, William Sullivan, for the second time since yesterday that they could not reach a unanimous decision. He told them to try again, using instructions that are considered a final push before possibly declaring a mistrial if they still can't reach a verdict. Clancy is using an insanity defense over the killing of her three young children. President Trump is signaling renewed airstrikes on Iran won't last for long, telling reporters the U.S. took out new equipment they tried to build along the Strait of Hormuz, Iran striking back against U.S. allies.
1: President Trump insists gas prices will also fall as soon as the conflict is over,
30: which I don't think will be very much longer. I don't know how much more they can take.
1: But the president warns he is not allowing the midterm elections in November to drive his decision-making on ending the war.
29: Fox's Jared Halpern at the White House. The president's former daughter-in-law, Vanessa Trump, in court with her boyfriend, Tiger Woods, as he pleaded no contest to two charges, including reckless driving, in a DUI case stemming from a rollover crash near his Florida home in March.
7: Now, at the time of the crash, Woods failed multiple field sobriety tests and had two hydrocodone pills in his pocket.
29: Fox's Dana Marie McNichol at the courthouse in Stewart. Prosecutors deny any special treatment.
7: The state attorney said Woods' case was difficult to prosecute because they had to prove he was impaired while driving. He said a doctor's report revealed Woods built up a tolerance to the pain medication.
29: Woods was fined $1,500 and his driver's license suspended for 5 years. However, he could still drive a golf cart in Florida, where it doesn't require a license if you're at least 18. 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
8: It's 402, 96 degrees in Omaha Council Bluffs. Heat index at 100, 97 degrees in Lincoln. I'm Terry Leahy, News Radio 1110 KFAB. A heat advisory is now in effect until 7 p.m. Friday for portions of East Central and Southeast Nebraska and Southwest Iowa. It includes Omaha Council Bluffs and Lincoln. Overnight lows are not going to be very low in the 70s. Nebraska Medicine Emergency medicine physician Dr. Caitlin Doherty reminds us of the extreme heat dangers.
10: When you're outside, you know, things to look for would be like if you start to get headaches, blurry vision, run down, weak, nauseous, all those things that would kind of, you know, really give you pause. Like, I should probably take a break.
8: Dr. Doherty tells KFAB Radio News a key indicator is that heat index, which factors in high humidity. She also says drink plenty of water. An update to a story from late last week. Omaha police today say the people who dropped off the newborn baby girl at the fire station near 33rd and Q Streets last Friday morning were the parents. Omaha police said the couple originally told them they had found the baby in an alley. After dropping off the baby, the couple left before their identities were confirmed. Police eventually found them and determined they were the parents. They will not face charges since their actions followed the safe haven law. Police do say the baby is fine. There will be a special naturalization ceremony at Nebraska Memorial Stadium on the upcoming football Saturday.
11: It will begin following the Husker football game with Ohio. The Cornhusker Marching Band will open the ceremony with the national anthem. Each new citizen will be announced, and Chief Judge of the United States District Court for the District of Nebraska, Brian Bisher, will administer the Oath of Allegiance. 20 new Americans from 14 different countries will be granted citizenship. Bisher will then welcome the new citizens and their families on behalf of the United States District Court of Nebraska, along with several members of the United States Federal Court Bench. I'm Craig Evans.
8: I'm Terry Leahy, News Radio 1110 KFAB, Nebraska's news, weather, and traffic station, and online at kfab.com/news. 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
13: Checking that Wednesday afternoon drive, they were still on the crash westbound on L Street just before 120th, keeping you slow there, hopefully close to clearing that one. Also starting to see it really load up coming out of the 680 interchange on to westbound Dodge, but no other problems to report. That's a look at traffic. I'm Steve Parker.
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2: A few clouds Wednesday evening, hot and humid with temperatures staying in the low 90s. Overnight, we'll fall back into the mid-70s with maybe a spotty thundershower late. Thursday, we'll start off with that small rain chance in the morning, turning mostly sunny, and we're right back to the mid and upper 90s with the feels-like temperatures over 100 degrees. From the First Alert 6 Weather Center, I'm Chief Meteorologist Matt Serwee.
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24: 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He's not your normal talk show host. 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
18: Good afternoon, Chris Baker on News Radio 1110 KFAB. Happy to be here with you. That's the best part of every day. I'm Chris, along with Peyton Hylock and Nick French down there in the Southern Command, keeping everything between the rails. What a day. All right, you want to hear weird stuff? Peyton, can we just do weird stuff for right now? I feel more into a weird stuff mood. I don't want to talk about Brett Lindstrom. All right? I did the numbers on it. You may have a Governor Lynn Walz if you don't watch out. I'm just going to be very straight up with you. And maybe I'll go over some of those numbers later. Or maybe I won't. So we'll see. All right, you ready? Now, Peyton, you've heard of people that are looks maxing, right?
3: Yes, I have.
18: All right, looks maxing. I'd never heard of this. It's where people go to, I guess, extreme measures to be very attractive. Like, that's a new thing, right? I just came up with my dad had a whole phrase for that, too. Yeah, put on some decent clothes. That was pretty much it. But now it's looks maxing. Now we have another one. We have a new maxing. Musk maxing or pheromone maxing is the latest maxing trend for men. It says men are skipping showers before dates to impress women. See, that's the exact opposite that my mother taught me. You don't want to go on a date stinking. Oh, yeah, listen to this. So-called pheromone maxing is a new trend primarily associated with dumb teen boys and young men that involves skipping showers and deodorant before a date. Some proponents go so far as to, are you ready? I'm going to warn the audience right now. I'm going to tell you something, and your gag reflex is definitely going to go through some motions. Some proponents go so far as to wear unwashed shirts and drink their own urine. I mean, what has happened to us? We're going now. Now you got young guys thinking, well, I guess I'll drink my own urine to try to impress the chicks.
3: I mean, not the urine drinking, but I mean, if you ever been in a middle school locker room, there's plenty of pheromone maxing going on there, but that is not the intentional kind.
18: No. So apparently wearing unwashed shirts, drinking your own urine, not taking a shower, not using deodorant, somebody has convinced young men this is the new way to impress the girls. It says, anyway, it goes on and on about pheromones. I already know about the pheromones. And by the way, they've never confirmed pheromones in humans. Did you know that? I didn't know
3: really?
18: That. I thought they had. But apparently they haven't. But they have confirmed them in other, you know, in animals and birds and bugs and obviously not fish. All fish smell the same and worse by the day, I might add. The theory behind pheromone maxing is that the stronger a man's natural musk, the more sexually attractive he is. Yeah, you know, there's another one, too. The stronger the man's bank account, the more attractive he is as well. The evidence behind that idea, inconclusive. Researchers have found evidence that human body odors and secretions can influence physiological or psychological responses in other people. Yeah, somebody walks by and they stink, and you first of all, you scrunch up your nose. I mean, there's two times you scrunch up your nose. One, when somebody stinks, and two, when you're trying to see what's in a cabinet. You scrunch your nose. Researchers found evidence that human body odors, I already read that. But there's no evidence of a consistent and strong behavioral response to any human-produced chemical cue. Somehow, even though the animals do it, we got, well, you know why? Because we have opposable thumbs, we can reason and all that other good stuff. We find other ways to make ourselves attractive, you know, like dyeing our hair, you know, getting carved up, maybe not dressing like me during a radio show. I mean, those are always good ideas. But no evidence of a consistent and strong behavioral response to any human-produced chemical cue. Now, why are guys drinking their own urine? No, they're not stranded on a lifeboat in the middle of the ocean. No, they say it helps them sweat out toxins.
3: What?
18: Yeah.
3: Huh.
18: Yeah, I would think that you drink your own urine, it would help you vomit out the toxins. That's certainly what I think it would do to me. Ugh. They've done experiments, right? They've examined scents and attractions going all the way back to 1995. Listen to this. The sweaty T-shirt study. Male participants wore the same T-shirt for two consecutive nights, after which female participants were asked to rate the odors of six T-shirts. How'd they get girls to even do this in the first place? That'd be the first one. Women generally rated the body odors of men whose MHC, that would be Peyton, just in case you don't know, the major histocompatibility complex.
3: Your smell better than somebody else's complex. Okay.
18: Yeah, no, Peyton. It's histocompatibility. Histocompatibility. Only a scientist would come up with that.
3: I need to find a way to throw that in sometime.
18: They can't just say, well, you know, some women like smells better than others. No, you got to come up with the histocompatibility. We were checking the histocompatibility.
3: I liked my wife.

0: This is, why is this a new, I mean, why is this even a new phenomenon?
1: I know where you're going with this. I also think about this. First of all, it's been very trendy, obviously, but I've seen things where guys are taking a hammer and hitting their cheekbones repeatedly
0: what?
1: To try and build stronger cheekbones.
0: No way.
1: Yeah.
0: That is the biggest pile of bull I've ever heard.
1: Like,
0: they're hitting themselves in the cheeks with hammers?
1: Right. Yep. Just little light taps on the hammers across their cheekbones.
0: You're telling me they can't find someone to do it for them?
1: Yeah.
0: I mean, seriously. They hit their cheekbones with hammers.
1: Mm-hmm.
0: I've
1: seen people do this online, yeah.
0: That's the goofiest thing I've ever heard.
1: You could compare it to a boxer or a fighter, you know, punching something hard, building up their knuckle strength, and they might get those build-ups on their knuckle, you know.
0: Calluses.
1: Right, calluses,
0: stuff,
1: but it kind of builds up that muscle. Micro-fracture the bone, and the bone builds on top of it and makes your cheekbones larger, more defined, more chiseled, I guess. It puzzles me, but this is more than taking a shower and cleaning your ears.
0: I still say somewhere there is an office with a bunch of people sitting around making up dumb stuff to see if they can get people to do it.
1: That's what I think about the whole Tide Pod eating trend. Somebody goes, oh, let me shove a Tide Pod in my mouth and see how popular this will get.
0: See what the people do with the Tide Pod. But, I mean, I really believe that there are scientists, and this is all a big social experiment, where they say, all right, let's come up with pheromone maxing. Well, how are you going to do that? Well, first of all, we're going to try to add some big words to the whole thing. You know, I can't find it, so I can't remember it.
1: Histocompatibility.
0: Yeah, that's what Peyton said. So we throw some of those words in there, and then we tell guys, don't take a shower and wear dirty shirts on dates and stuff. And really what that is just a plot by incredibly smart but not that good-looking people to try to, you know, raise their own score while lowering the score of their competition. I mean, if this guy's running around with urine breath and stinky shirts, the women aren't going to like him, and they'll like us. And then that doesn't work. So then they come up with, all right, let's try, how about banging your cheekbones with a hammer and see if that makes you look better. Oh, that'll work really good. A bunch of guys look like they've gone 15 rounds, big face all puffed up. How are my cheekbones? Some guy's sitting there talking to you. Got a Kleenex coming out of one nostril, and his eyes are all swollen up. Hey, look at my cheekbones. Aren't they awesome? Man, I'm telling you, world cracks up. We chronicle it right here every day.
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5: Checking that Wednesday afternoon drive, they were still on the crash westbound on L Street just before 120th, keeping you slow there, hopefully close to clearing that one. Also starting to see it really load up coming out of the 680 interchange on to westbound Dodge, but no other problems to report. That's a look at traffic. I'm Steve Parker.
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7: A few clouds Wednesday evening, hot and humid with temperatures staying in the low 90s. Overnight, we'll fall back into the mid-70s with maybe a spotty thundershower late. Thursday, we'll start off with that small rain chance in the morning, turning mostly sunny, and we're right back to the mid and upper 90s with the feels-like temperatures over 100 degrees. From the First Alert 6 Weather Center, I'm Chief Meteorologist Matt Serwey.
8: 96 degrees, Omaha, Council Bluffs, and Lincoln.
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4: All right, News Radio 1110 KFAB here, the Chris Baker program. My apologies. I was way too long in the last segment, which means this will be a very short segment. And I have to make sure not to do that anymore because it's very bad. All right. Anyway. All right. Oh, you know what, Peyton? Look at this. That thing that never happens happened again. Here we go. City manager in Oklahoma has been arrested and charged with felony counts of voter registration fraud after investigators say she submitted applications using other people's names and forged their signatures. Yep, this lady's in big trouble. You know, that whole vote fraud thing that never happened, happened again in Oklahoma. There's a lady, I'm looking at her picture right now. She looks like the kind of lady that would serve you at a Denny's about 2 o'clock in the morning. Got the mom haircut, the whole thing. Investigators found multiple applications bearing matching signatures that did not belong to the people whose names were on the forms. Authorities then traced those applications back to the suspect. So she has multiple felony accounts. Can you believe that happened again?
5: What?
4: Yeah. That happened again. That is so bad. All right, a lot of emails coming in about the musk maxing or pheromone maxing. Here we go. Dear Chris, now you know why the women like older men. We shower. Oh, that's not bad. Here's another one. Dear Chris, let's see. Where is that? There it is. Dear Chris, some of my girlfriends like to sleep on men's shirts. Ooh. Now, I've never heard of that either. I guess, okay, it makes sense to me.
6: Maybe that's why girlfriends and wives love to take the sweatshirts out of the, from the man. And
4: those are trophies.
6: But they like the smell, you know, I suppose.
4: Those are trophies. Women steal your shirt, that's a trophy. Dead serious. It's happened. When I married my wife, I found 9 of my shirts in her apartment when we moved her out.
6: And they were all yours?
4: They were all mine. Yeah. Better believe it. Now knock it off. One of them was Calvin Jones. I haven't never got to ask him about that. All right. Coming up on the radio program. I had no idea, but there are, I don't even know if they even have a term for the amount of money that can be made with the moon. All right. So we'll share that with you. And also, new food options at Memorial Stadium. I have some questions, and we'll get into that as well. All right. My name is Chris Baker. It is a Chris Baker Show on News Radio 1110 KFAB.
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23: Tom Rigotti, the jury in the trial of Lindsay Clancy, charged with murdering her three young children, is having trouble reaching a verdict. Fox's Brian Yenis is in Plymouth, Massachusetts.
24: Judge William Sullivan read the Tui Rodriguez charge. It is a final jury instruction urging the jury to reconsider their positions. This marks the last time the judge can force this jury to deliberate before a possible mistrial.
23: The defense claims Clancy is not criminally responsible because she suffered from postpartum psychosis. After days of economic pressure, the U.S. and Iran are back to trading strikes. Fox's Trey Yingst reports from Tel Aviv.
3: According to U.S. Central Command, that air defense sites, radar systems, maritime capabilities, and communication locations were targeted in these U.S. strikes against the southern part of the country.
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4: 97 degrees in Omaha Council Bluffs, 98 in Lincoln, heat index of 102 in the three-city area. I'm Terry Leahy, News Radio, 1110 KFAB. Not surprisingly, a heat advisory runs until 7 p.m. Friday for portions of east central and southeast Nebraska and southwest Iowa. That went into effect earlier this afternoon. An update to last week's story about a newborn being dropped off to first responders. Omaha police today say the people who dropped off the baby girl at the fire station near 33rd and Q Streets last Friday morning were the parents. Police said the couple originally told them they had found the baby in an alley. After dropping off the baby, the couple left before their identities were confirmed. Police eventually found them and determined they were the parents. They will not face charges since they followed the safe haven law. Police today do say the baby is fine. Drivers hitting the road this Labor Day holiday weekend can expect higher prices at the pump.
6: Gas Buddy projects the national average for regular gas will be about $4.03 a gallon. That's 87 cents more than last Labor Day and the highest Labor Day price on record. Analysts say global tensions, including disruptions involving Iran and Russian refineries, have tightened fuel supplies. I'm Craig Evans.
4: Nebraska prices are below the national average today at $3.92 a gallon. Iowa is at $3.89 a gallon today. Gas Buddy says some relief could arrive later this month as demand eases and cheaper winter fuel blends return to many parts of the country. A survey of Midwest business managers, including Nebraska and Iowa, shows good news for the regional economy in the month just passed.
9: This is the seventh straight month above growth neutral. So that's looking good. Manufacturing is looking better, adding jobs now. Consistent growth with solid overall economic growth.
4: Creighton University economist Ernie Goss says the August Mid-America Business Conditions Index also shows employment rising above growth neutral. Goss says one in five regional firms detailed additional hiring for the month. I'm Terry Leahy, News Radio 1110 KFAB, Nebraska's news, weather, and traffic station, and online at KFAB.com/news. 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
25: Doing pretty well now on our Wednesday afternoon drive. Just heavy traffic where you'd expect it. Westbound on I-80, pretty slow from the JFK over to 72nd. Eastbound I-80 now loaded up between 96th and 72nd. And, of course, slow into that road work. Southbound on the JFK from Cornhusker Road down to Highway 370. And northbound traffic, Highway past 370 as well. That's a look at traffic. I'm Steve Parker.
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28: A few clouds Wednesday evening, hot and humid with temperatures staying in the low 90s. Overnight, we'll fall back into the mid-70s with maybe a spotty thundershower late. Thursday, we'll start off with that small rain chance in the morning, turning mostly sunny, and we're right back to the mid and upper 90s with the feels-like temperatures over 100 degrees. From the First Alert 6 Weather Center, I'm Chief Meteorologist Matt Serwey.
29: 97 degrees, Omaha, Council Bluffs, and Lincoln. 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
32: Chris Baker, Program News Radio 1110 KFAB. Love to be here, hanging out, talking to you, and doing stuff. I had no idea how much the moon is worth. We've been hearing all this talk about, oh, man, we're going to open up a space station on the moon, and that's what we're going to do when we're going to go to Mars. And I guess, the moon will be like a big Buc-ee's or something like that. People stop in, get, you know, fuel, whatever. But now there's a whole new thing. And I remember reading about this several years ago. Helium-3. You familiar with that component there, Mr. Payton?
0: Not too much, but I've heard about certain resources that could be collected from the moon.
32: Well, this is a very big deal. Helium-3 on the moon can be incredible for the rest of the world. For example, keeping stuff cool. We talk about these data centers that they want to build, and one of the things that people are concerned about with those data centers is the amount of water that it takes to keep the servers. I don't know how this stuff works, but to keep them cool with whatever data they're actually storing. I really would like these people to explain that to me too, but whatever. We're talking about helium-3. Well, helium-3 could do that. That's what it does. And this is really fascinating. There's not a lot of helium-3 on the Earth. And what helium-3 on the Earth, what we do have, good old America has it all under control. So I guess that's right. A good thing. But listen to this. If they are able to go to mine the moon, this could be worth 20 quadrillion dollars. And look, I'm just going to be very honest with you. I thought quadrillion was just a made-up term, but apparently, no. It says helium-3 could be worth 20 quadrillion dollars at the current market price. It says they want to begin experimental moon digs as soon as 2028. So that's not that far away. And there's a firm out of Australia that is there's an American firm that works with an Australian firm, and they want to do it. And one of the things they're talking about in this story is that they're talking about mining the moon without there being people. And it's real deep scientific stuff that they got to pull up this whatever junk the helium-3 is in, and then they got to keep it at a specific temperature. And if it goes at a specific temperature, then it turns into a liquid, and then that's how they, you know, bring it back. Apparently, that's what I get from the story. I'm sure there's some brainiacs out there that are much better at this than I. But I don't know how you mine with no people on the moon. That's interesting. All right, so let's see. Listen to this. A kilo of helium-3, right? A kilo of helium-3 is worth $20 million to $28 million in the U.S. right now. So that's what this big moon thing is all about. And the U.S. and China are the big drivers of this mining the moon stuff.
0: I would have predicted that, United States and China.
32: Yeah.
0: Surely the market value would come down if we got more of this. I don't know. Mining the moon makes me a little nervous.
32: You know what I'd like to do? I would like to go up there to mine the moon just so I can get a front-end loader and hold it up with one hand and do that, take a picture, and that'd be my Christmas card. Just me standing there with a giant front-end loader in the palm of my hand, and I'm holding it with, and by the way, flexing with the other arm, you know. Helium-3 is an isotope of helium. It's a whole nother level of high-tech usefulness is what it says here in the article. It's an essential part of super cool fridges that are needed for quantum computers. Abundant helium-3 could revolutionize quantum computing. It could potentially also be used in low radioactive nuclear fusion reactors, which could dramatically change power generation. Nuclear power generators, they always have that giant tank of water, right? That's the whole thing that, I don't know, I can't explain it, but they had this, they cool the reactor with water. Well, if they can get this helium-3 process working, well, they could use that. Helium-3 would improve MRI scanning imagery. And it even says helium-3 could be used to sniff out smuggled nuclear material. It's unbelievable what this stuff does. And the first question I ask is, well, how do you know? Right? How do you know this stuff's there? How do you know? Well, obviously, astronauts went up there and took samples, and they've been messing with them for a long time. Let's see. Where is it? It says the moon does not have an atmosphere or strong magnetic field, so for billions of years, it's just been collecting on the surface. Now, why doesn't it come down to Earth? Because that's one of the questions. Well, if it's floating around in space and it lands on the moon, why doesn't it land on Earth? And that is because with Earth, our atmosphere and magnetic field actually swats it back into space, which tells me there's a reason we don't need it here, right? Because God made the planet, God made the atmosphere, and we're supposed to be safe, and we're not letting this stuff through the atmosphere that God made. So now somebody's going to, now I'm worried that somebody's going to mess it all up and bring that stuff here, and we're going to find out what it really is. Instead of being particles of some moon dust, it's like these little bitty tiny Nazis. And they'll come and take us over. So, yeah, moon mining is the big push, the big thing they're working on here. We thought they just wanted to go to Mars and they needed a Bucky's or something on the way. No, this is much bigger. This is moon mining, not an Andy Williams song. Chris Baker Show, News Radio, 1110 KFAB.
13: 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Here's a look at your roads.
25: Doing pretty well now on our Wednesday afternoon drive. Just heavy traffic where you'd expect it. Westbound on I-80, pretty slow from the JFK over to 72nd. Eastbound I-80 now loaded up between 96th and 72nd. And, of course, slow into that road work. Southbound on the JFK from Cornhusker Road down to Highway 370. And northbound traffic highway past 370 as well. That's a look at traffic. I'm Steve Parker.
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32: 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So, there you go. We KFAB has the most intelligent and best-looking audience in all of radio. I don't know if you know that or not, but it's proven. It's already been proven by an intergalactic panel of voyeurs and professors. All right, here we go. Here's a guy that is going to get a lot of heat. Tui Tagovailoa. Is that how you say his name there, Peyton? Is it even close?
0: Tagovailoa.
32: Yeah. How about we go Tua Tag? Let's just go with that. I think that's easy. He's getting a lot of heat right now because apparently he was using a burner account to promote his social media presence. Apparently he got caught. He was posting pictures of himself and then putting comments. Oh, you look so great. Get it. Go get yours. You'll be the starter. I mean, all these great comments. And then somebody figured out, hey, wait a minute. It's a burner account. And so now the burner account is linked to him and his wife. So, God. Oh, man. Boy, social media cred. That is like, that's what anybody seems to care about now. Got to have your clicks. Oh, man, I haven't been viral in I don't know how long. When was the last time I went viral? I better go viral on something. That's what I think a lot of that craziness in the old market on Sunday. You got to cross between idiot troublemakers, social media click chasers, and just people with nothing better to do. So he's in the midst of having a bad training camp, yet people expect him to be listed as QB1. So I guess the idea was, well, you know, let's try to bring up my social media. You know, let's try to bring up some support for me on social media. And then it was apparently him and his wife. So
0: it's so silly. Good wife, I mean, how much, you know, you have such an image of yourself and social media that you decide to post a photo on social media. And instead of switching to your second burner account, you accidentally comment on your own account.
32: Yeah.
0: It's just kind of goofy behavior, you know? It's not that big of a deal, but...
32: No, it's funny, though.
0: It's just goofy and funny, and you got to look at that and just be like, come on, man. Yeah,
32: I do find it hysterically funny, though. All right. It's the Chris Baker Show on News Radio 1110 KFB. Look at all these smart people sending me stuff about helium-3. That's what it is, right? Helium-3? Okay. I don't want to mess it up. I'm lucky if I can even remember what it is. And I got guys sending me stuff. Yes, Chris, helium-3. And then they're breaking it down, the components, and it's fascinating. I don't know we had this many. Why would a bunch of smart people listen to me? I'm kidding. Anyway, it's a Chris Baker Show coming up in the big 5 o'clock hour. Well, we'll go through some annoying political stuff. And, we still got to get into the new food at Memorial Stadium. And I gotta agree. Jim Rose said it this morning, and I was literally thinking the same thing. Some of this stuff, how do you eat it in a seat? We'll get into it. It's a Chris Baker Show. We're a day closer to football, and I'm so excited about that. We'll hear from Sean Callahan. We already got a guy that moved here that apparently is decommitting. Maybe Sean can fill us in on that. Sean Callahan and the Husker Buzz is next on the Chris Baker radio program.

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1: Looking pretty routine for us on the Wednesday afternoon drive. Slow stuff where you'd expect it. Westbound on Dodge, certainly jammed up. Now from 680 over to 132nd Street. Westbound I-80, that's pretty heavy from the JFK overpass 72nd Street, but don't have any accidents to slow you down. That's a look at traffic. I'm Steve Parker.
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5: A few clouds Wednesday evening, hot and humid with temperatures staying in the low 90s. Overnight, we'll fall back into the mid-70s with maybe a spotty thundershower late. Thursday, we'll start off with that small rain chance in the morning, turning mostly sunny, and we're right back to the mid and upper 90s with the feels-like temperatures over 100 degrees. From the First Alert 6 Weather Center, I'm Chief Meteorologist Matt Serwe.
6: 97 degrees across the metro, Omaha, Council Bluffs, and Lincoln.
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16: They'll start again in the morning. I'm Lee Silicera, Fox News. After the fifth day deliberation in the Massachusetts trial of Lindsey Clancy ended without a verdict,
17: Superior Court Judge William Sullivan told the deliberating members on the jury he knew it was a long day, but let them know he's still confident they can decide this matter.
18: What I'm going to do is, first off, thank you for your time, your commitment in this case.
17: The jury, for the second time, told the judge they could not come to a unanimous verdict, prompting the so-called dynamite instruction to push consensus. Defense attorney Kevin Reddington said why he thinks that could work.
19: It tells you common sense that, you know, if you're in the majority, listen to the minority and vice versa, and I think they listen to that.
17: Day six of deliberations begins Thursday morning.
16: Fox's Colonel Scott. As Iran continues to pound its neighbors, President Trump says U.S. strikes on Iran won't continue for long.
20: The regime is getting weaker and weaker by the day. And at some point, they're not going to be able to shoot so easily because I think the people aren't going to take it.
16: And the president predicts gas prices will fall as soon as the conflict is over, but also said he won't allow the midterms to drive his decision on ending it. In the House,
21: the joint resolution is not agreed to.
16: Lawmakers failing to advance a constitutional amendment that would cap the Supreme Court at 9 justices. The tally was 221 to 206. All Republicans voted in favor. Nearly all Democrats voted against. The NBA has suspended L.A. Clippers owner Steve Ballmer for 1 year. The team will forfeit 5 first-round draft picks from 2029 to 2033. And President of Basketball Operations Lawrence Frank has been banned for 6 months for violating the league's salary cap rules. 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
22: It's 502, 97 degrees in Omaha Council Bluffs. Heat index at 102. It's also a heat index of 102 in Lincoln, where it's 98 degrees in the capital city. I'm Terry Leahy. News Radio 1110 KFAB. A heat advisory is in effect until 7 p.m. Friday for portions of east central and southeast Nebraska and southwest Iowa. It includes Omaha Council Bluffs and Lincoln. Overnight lows are not going to be very low. The forecast is coming up. Nebraska Medicine Emergency Medicine Physician Dr. Caitlin Doherty tells us in extreme heat like this, it's important to look for signs of heat exhaustion like headaches, blurry vision, and feeling run down and weak.
23: And get inside or get somewhere cooler. Make sure you're always bringing water with you if you have to be outside, and have a place to rest and cool off if you need it.
22: Dr. Doherty says a key indicator is that high heat index, which factors in the high humidity. An update to a story from last week. Omaha police today say the people who dropped off that newborn baby girl at the fire station near 33rd and Q Streets last Friday morning were the parents. Omaha police said the couple originally told them they had found the baby in an alley. After dropping off the baby, the couple left before their identities were confirmed. Police eventually found them and determined they were the parents. They will not face charges since their actions followed the safe haven law. Police today do say the baby is fine. There will be a special naturalization ceremony at Nebraska Memorial Stadium on this upcoming football Saturday, and music from the pride of all Nebraska will be part of it.
24: It will begin following the Husker football game with Ohio. The Cornhusker Marching Band will open the ceremony with the national anthem. Each new citizen will be announced, and Chief Judge of the United States District Court for the District of Nebraska, Brian Bisher, will administer the Oath of Allegiance. 20 new Americans from 14 different countries will be granted citizenship. Bisher will then welcome the new citizens and their families on behalf of the United States District Court of Nebraska, along with several members of the United States Federal Court Bench. I'm Craig Evans.
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1: Looking pretty routine for us on the Wednesday afternoon drive. Slow stuff where you'd expect it. Westbound on Dodge, certainly jammed up. Now from 680 over to 132nd Street. Westbound I-80, that's pretty heavy from the JFK over past 72nd Street, but don't have any accidents to slow you down. That's a look at traffic. I'm Steve Parker.
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4: A few clouds Wednesday evening, hot and humid with temperatures staying in the low 90s. Overnight, we'll fall back into the mid-70s with maybe a spotty thundershower late. Thursday, we'll start off with that small rain chance in the morning, turning mostly sunny, and we're right back to the mid and upper 90s with the feels-like temperatures over 100 degrees. From the First Alert 6 Weather Center, I'm Chief Meteorologist Matt Serwey.
5: 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And with the first Nebraska football game on the horizon, that means Sean Callahan in the Husker Buzz is back. He will join us in the next 60 seconds. 97 degrees across the metro in Omaha, Council Bluffs, and Lincoln.
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29: Good afternoon. Happy 5 hour Chris Baker program, News Radio 1110 KFAB. Glad that you are with us. And what a day we have had. We've had, got a lot of stuff going on as far as Nebraska football recruiting. Joining us now with the Husker Buzz is, of course, the great Sean Callahan. Good afternoon, Sean Callahan. And I hear we've lost one.
30: Yeah, as the world turns in recruiting, Jay Ellis, who moved from Texas to attend high school at Millard South, announced with our own Hayes Fawcett of On3 that he's no longer committed to Nebraska. And, you know, it's just kind of the wild world we live in because, you know, the information we had was, you know, he might have been open to taking some more trips, and I think Nebraska is going to allow that to happen. And then all of a sudden it turned into he's decommitting. So things escalated quickly. I mean, the good thing to me is receivers are probably the easiest position to find in recruiting. They're almost everywhere. Honestly, there's about 60 four-star receivers every recruiting cycle. So it's not a make or break thing by any means, in my opinion. It's a bigger deal just in the sense that he moved here and attend school in Omaha. And, you know, this is not the first time this has happened in my career. If you remember, probably 15 years ago, there was a kid named Christian Locatour, and he went on to LSU, but he moved to Nebraska from Odessa, Pernian, Texas. And he attended high school at Lincoln Southwest to be in Lincoln near the Husker program to play with Josh Banderas. And he didn't think he was being recruited enough at that point or didn't like, you know, he wasn't getting enough attention from the Pelini staff at that point, and LSU at that point was showing him a lot of love. I believe it was Kevin Steele was there at that time,
7: right.
30: And he decommitted to go to LSU from Nebraska. So, you know, we've seen this happen, actually, coincidentally, one other time that I remember. But it just adds to kind of the wild, wild west of recruiting, and nothing's a sure thing in this world. But you would think moving to Lincoln or moving to Omaha would be a sure thing.
7: Yeah, that would, you know, that would, I mean, it would sure seem thing to me that that would pretty much have sewn it up. So what happens now? Does this kid just leaves town and goes somewhere else, or does this affect his ability to play anywhere this year? I mean, is there anything that happens out of this?
30: He'll still stay. I mean, as far as I know, he'll have to stay here. I mean, you want to know who has some strict transfer laws is the state of Texas. The UIL is their version of the NSAA, and they run about the tightest ship you can run, where any transfer type situation is heavily investigated in the state of Texas and has to be kind of done properly and okayed. So I don't know if he can just go back to Texas is what I'm getting at. I don't know if that would be allowed unless there's some kind of legality that if his parents still live there, he'd be able to go back to his home school district. But it's kind of a mess considering he moved his life to Nebraska.
7: Wow.
30: Doesn't, at least as of right now, plan to be a Cornhusker. And watch, this could easily change too. He could still be a Husker. I mean, that's just this world that we're in. I think that a lot of your traditional fans, it's just not the college football they grew up with.
7: Oh yeah, people are not happy about a lot of these changes. But you know, that conversation for another time. So what's going on this weekend? Is this a big recruiting weekend as well?
30: Yeah, you know, they've got roughly 20 to 30 kids coming in. It's 11 a.m. game. Tay Ellis was on that recruiting list. I never heard. It's not out of the question. He could still be at this game on Saturday. So, again, this is something to keep watching. But on an 11 a.m. game, you know, you're generally going to have mostly local guys that can get here for that.
7: Yeah.
30: And it is a holiday weekend, so there's an extra day of travel for kids that maybe want to stay till Monday. But, you know, the next 2 weeks after, Nebraska will play night games, and I do think that will allow for a lot more action from visitors.
7: All right, last question. If Tay Ellis is not there, does that mean the sellout streak is not protected?
30: Yeah, the sellout streak is protected, thankfully.
7: Oh,
30: got
7: okay.
30: 4-11, and, you know, if they can get through these next 2 weeks against Bowling Green and North Dakota, which I don't know how many teams honestly could sell out these three games. I mean, Ohio, North Dakota, Bowling Green are not exactly big ticket draws for any program anywhere.
7: Right.
30: We saw you. I mean, the USC thing, man, like that's kind of like a good barometer, because it's going to be equally as hot in Lincoln, Nebraska for this game against Ohio as it was in L.A. last weekend for their opener against San Jose State, which was the story of week one, how empty the Coliseum was. And you know, between the traffic stuff going on in Lincoln right now, it's with the construction, with some of the state road projects going on, with the 180 exit being closed going into the game now, and you know, it's going to be an interesting Saturday.
7: It's going to be wild. Here's what I would recommend, Sean. I would recommend everybody go get a hotel room, and then you could just walk to the game. And Sean, I understand you have some space at your house. You could put up some Husker fans. Is that true?
30: No, I've got an idea, Chris. How about we set up like a canoe business that just brings people in down the Salt Creek into Memorial Stadium?
7: Yeah, I like that idea. Wow. All right, Sean Callahan, always a pleasure with the Husker buzz, and we'll talk to you tomorrow. Take care.
30: All right, Chris. Thanks.
7: All right, there he is, the great Sean Callahan. Chris Baker here on the Husker buzz. Speaking of football stuff, have you checked out the new food additions at Memorial Stadium? I got a couple of questions, like this one. The foot-long ribwich. It's a ribwich. Boneless riblets in maple barbecue sauce with onions and dill pickles on a Rotella hoagie.
5: Are they bringing the McRib to Memorial Stadium?
7: Don't say that. Now you're going to get sued.
5: They make their own food.
7: Boneless riblets. But all right, it's a foot-long sandwich. Boneless riblets, barbecue sauce, onions, dill pickles on a giant hoagie bun. Who can eat that at their seat? I mean, that's got to be something that you get it, and then you go stand over and watch people walk by and eat your sandwich and that kind of stuff. See, that's my point on just food at the stadium. I only want stuff I can eat at my seat.
5: Yeah, and it's all great and all, having these food options. I'm good for a hot dog with a little bit of mustard and ketchup, maybe some popcorn.
7: Maybe peanuts. Here's boneyard dry rubbed wings. So you know what that means. That means as you're traipsing around the stadium, going in and out of your seats, you're going to be stepping on chicken bones. It's going to be chicken bones all over the place. Chicken bones. Yeah. So what else? The Fairbury Polish sausage. Okay. Anyway, there's some other stuff. We'll look at it. But I just... The thing that gets me, I don't want gooey, giant food that I'm trying to eat in my seat because, what are you going to put it in your lap? You're going to put it in your lap? What else you got in your lap? You know, women have, I don't know, a bag or whatever, a hat. I don't know. All I know is that a foot-long riblet sandwich, there's going to be some barbecued up people. I can't wait to see those crowd shots where they're cheering on a Nebraska win. A guy's got the big barbecue thing going around his face. That'd be great. I would

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5: Still looking pretty routine on our Wednesday afternoon drive. Slow going out of the 680 interchange onto westbound Dodge. That's pretty heavy over past 132nd Street. Pretty slow westbound I-80 between the JFK and 72nd. Usual there, and slow into that road work both north and southbound on the JFK between 370 and Cornhusker Road. That's a look at traffic. I'm Steve Parker.
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8: A few clouds Wednesday evening, hot and humid with temperatures staying in the low 90s. Overnight, we'll fall back into the mid-70s with maybe a spotty thundershower late. Thursday, we'll start off with that small rain chance in the morning, turning mostly sunny, and we're right back to the mid and upper 90s with the feels-like temperatures over 100 degrees. From the First Alert 6 Weather Center, I'm Chief Meteorologist Matt Serwey.
9: Up to 98 degrees across the metro, Omaha, Council Bluffs, and Lincoln.
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12: Chris Baker Radio Show on News Radio 1110 KFAB. All right, we got to get a little politics here. After Brett Lidstrom entered the race again, I think this is the second or third time. I can't figure it out. It's like the political expansion draft going on for these new parties. He was on the air, by the way, Brett Lidstrom, with Scott this morning, and you can get that on the podcast page. And I believe he's on with Gene tomorrow. Is that true?
13: Next week.
12: Oh, next week.
13: Next week, yep.
12: Okay, yeah. I was going to say, are you going to do the station 2 days in a row? Man, are we going to, yeah. Anyway, so here's what happened. So Brett Lidstrom's back in the gubernatorial race. He is with the brand spanking new America First Party. And so I was crunching numbers. I was looking at numbers last night. I was going using AI, too. The AI was interesting. But here's what AI did. AI took a look at Lidstrom's earlier runs for office, and they took that and it took the they did a Brett Lidstrom against Jim Pillen as a primary. What was the other? There was another one in 22 that he was in. But basically, AI took all this stuff, averaged it out, and they expect that Brett Lidstrom can pull about 15%.

0: percent of the vote. There's numbers higher, numbers lower, but it averages out to about 15% of the vote. Now, here's where it gets ugly. And again, I was motivated to do this after a caller yesterday passionately said this is all corrupt, these getting paid. So one of the interesting things about this, AI came up with no scenario where he could win. There was a couple of if this happened and if that happened and then if hell froze over, then there might be a chance, right? So right now, numbers-wise, not going to win, according to the analysis. But here's the scary part. First of all, they talk about Brett Lidstrom could get about 15% of the vote. And if he goes in with 15% of the vote, that pretty much makes Lynn Walls your new governor. It says if Lindstrom pulls in 10% of Republicans, 5% of independents, and no Democrats. Well, here's what I've been watching. Democrats are going to vote for who they're told to vote for. That's it. I'm sorry if you find that insulting, but show me where I'm wrong. So Democrats are going to vote for Lynn Walls. That's it, because they are they're very collective. It's a big difference between conservatives and moonbats. Conservatives think as individuals. Moonbats move as a collective. So no Democrats voting for Lindstrom. That gives him 15%, which would mean that Jim Pillen would only get 34% of the vote. Brett Lindstrom gets 15% of the vote, and Lynn Walls gets 37% of the vote, and that is your new governor, okay? So running the numbers, this is what it turns out to. So how do you push back against that? You go vote. You go vote. You get your family to go vote. You get your friends to go vote, and vote for, I'm sorry to say, but I will. We got two parties, two big major parties in this battle. These other parties, like I said, it's like the NFL expansion draft. These are expansion parties, and they're getting people that other parties had no desire to put on the ticket, right? And that's not a personal shot. This is just who can win, who can't win. Well, apparently they figured out Lynn Walls can't win on her own. So we need some hijinks. Now, does Brett Lidstrom know that he's hijinks, or have they told him how great he is? And this could be the first time ever, by the way, the first time ever in Nebraska history that an independent is elected. Okay. I mean, I ran the numbers on independent candidates all over the United States over the last 50 years. And the only examples of independents winning are very few and far between, and always come down to candidates who are already well-known in political circles, who have already been prominent members of the dominant party, who come around on the back end and try the independent route. So if you want your state to turn into a moonbat haven, stay home and don't vote. But if you want to protect your freedom and you want to protect your home and you want to protect your state and you want to protect rationality, you better go out there and go vote. And even though I know people like to say, well, the midterm elections, you know, the midterm elections is just not a big turnout. Every election needs to be a giant turnout. And, you know, I'm sure that Brett Lindstrom has honest motivations to do this. I don't know about the judgment, but I do think that the motives are honest. But he can easily knock out Jim Pillen by coming in and taking just 15% of the vote. So having him in there, having him voting, in the words of Dan Osborne.
1: No, Jane, that's not how I win.
0: That's right. There you go. So that's it. It's all about 15%. of the conservative vote in Nebraska. So maybe you're a person that hadn't voted in a while because you're burned out and you just don't think your vote counts and stuff. Well, it does. And come on, get back in the game. So that's what I would say as an analysis of the situation. Chris Baker Program, News Radio 1110 KFAB. And now I got to, well, when we come back, I have to talk to Peyton about some foo-foo taco strawberry sugar syrupy something they're going to serve at the Husker game. I don't know how you can eat that at a chair. Anyway, well, we'll get into it all coming up on News Radio 1110 KFAB.
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16: Excused for the day. In the Lindsay Clancy murder trial, earlier they told a judge for a second time they could not agree on a verdict for the Massachusetts mother. Defense attorney Kevin Reddington says he doesn't have any expectations.
17: I would have no idea. I mean, that's up to them. It's their stamina, and they're just amazing people.
16: Clancy has admitted to killing her three children, but the defense argues she's not criminally responsible because she suffered from postpartum psychosis. A new hurricane has formed in the Pacific Ocean and could threaten Hawaii. Fox's Jill Nato.
18: Hurricane Lowell is now churning in the Pacific Ocean as a Category 5 storm. It's a few hundred miles south of Hawaii, and it's packing winds up to 160 miles an hour. The National Hurricane Center says the island chain is already feeling swells from the storm.
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19: Up to 98 in Omaha, Council Bluffs, and in Lincoln with a heat index of 104. I'm Terry Leahy, News Radio, 1110 KFAB. So the heat advisory runs until 7 p.m. Friday for portions of East Central and Southeast Nebraska and Southwest Iowa. 24 hours ago, that heat advisory was to start today and run until 7 p.m. Thursday, but extended until 7 p.m. Friday. It includes Omaha, Council Bluffs, and Lincoln. Drivers hitting the roads this upcoming Labor Day holiday weekend can expect higher prices at the pump.
20: Gas Buddy projects the national average for regular gas will be about $4.03 a gallon. That's 87 cents more than last Labor Day and the highest Labor Day price on record. Analysts say global tensions, including disruptions involving Iran and Russian refineries, have tightened fuel supplies. I'm Craig Evans.
19: Nebraska and Iowa prices are below the national average today. Gas Buddy does say some relief could arrive later this month as demand eases and cheaper winter fuel blends return to many parts of the country. There's positive news when it comes to Midwest employment for the month of August.
21: This is the third time in the past 12 months that's been above growth neutral. We've been having a manufacturing economy that's been expanding, but not much jobs. Now we're getting jobs, so that's good news.
19: Creighton University economist Ernie Goss says the August Mid-America Business Conditions Index, a survey of Midwest business managers that includes Nebraska and Iowa, also moved above growth neutral for a seventh straight month. Goss says it's a positive sign for manufacturing across the region. I'm Terry Leahy, News Radio 1110 KFAB, Nebraska's news, weather, and traffic station, and online at KFAB.com/news. 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
22: Looking pretty good on our Wednesday afternoon drive, although still pretty slow. Westbound Dodge from 680 over to 132nd Street. Just a little bit of heavy stuff now. Westbound I-80 between 42nd and 72nd. Don't have any new accidents to report. That's a look at traffic. I'm Steve Parker.
23: 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August storms hitting hard. Heavy rain means sewer backups and flooded basements. Omaha Drain clears it fast. Visit omahadrain.com. That's omahadrain.com.
24: From the GuardingYourNestEgg.com Weather Center, here's your forecast.
0: A few clouds Wednesday evening, hot and humid with temperatures staying in the low 90s. Overnight, we'll fall back into the mid-70s with maybe a spotty thundershower late. Thursday, we'll start off with that small rain chance in the morning, turning mostly sunny, and we're right back to the mid and upper 90s with the feels-like temperatures over 100 degrees. From the First Alert 6 Weather Center, I'm Chief Meteorologist Matt Serwee.
1: 98 degrees, Omaha, Council Bluffs, and Lincoln.
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24: That's right, all us humans are hanging out here on the Chris Baker Radio program. And by the way, a little point of note, if anyone needs a bus, I know where they're going to auction one on Tuesday, September the 8th. How many people have thought about, you know, I should buy an old school bus or maybe even one of those short school buses and turn it into a camper and travel the country? And anyway, they got a giant bus that the sheriff's office will be auctioning September 8th, 11 a.m., 15445 West Maple Road. And it is the only item up for bid. It's a 2006. I know nothing about buses. That all I know is they're big. A 2006 Gillig low floor bus, and it's actually on the DCSO Twitter page. And I'm looking at pictures of it, and it looks as if whoever had it, and it's what they call a distress warrant sale. Somebody owed taxes. And so this is how they're collecting them. But I'm looking at the bus, and it looks like somebody's done some work on it to, you know, possibly turn it into some kind of camper or party vehicle or something.
25: Yeah, you nailed it right there, Chris. It definitely is starting to take the shape of a party bus sort of style, where there's benches all along the side. It looks like there might be ice maker off to the right or something, you know, an ice hutch. Oh, looks pretty interesting.
24: I wonder what it would go for.
25: The highest bidder.
24: Well, I know that. No, yeah. But how can I lowball everybody? You know what I should do is give everybody the wrong address. Then I'll go buy it, and then my wife, all you'll see is her chasing me down the street with a broom, whacking me in the back of the head. Why did you buy a bus? What are you going to fix? You going to build that up into a camp? My wife doesn't talk like that, but still. It's good for the fantasy. Anyway, so if you're in the market for a bus, I would bet somebody who wants to, you know, use it for tailgating, camping,
25: now
24: traveling around the country. When I was in Alaska, I met some people who do seasonal employment, and that's what they do. They have a giant RV and a small vehicle to, you know, for putting around or whatever. And in the wintertime, they work like in Florida or California, somewhere sunny, nice. And then in the summertime, they go up to Alaska and work up there for the season. They love it. They said they're having a great time. Sold everything and started doing that. Fascinating conversation.
25: I don't know if any of you have seen this at a Chiefs game before, but there's a guy who has a short school bus, like you mentioned, and it is a Kansas
24: Perfect
25: City
24: for Chiefs fans.
25: Chiefs Kingdom a vehicle, a bus that he's just redone. He uses it for tailgating. It's red and Chiefs Kingdom, and he totes a flag, you know, a Chiefs Kingdom flag on the back of it.
24: I've seen a couple of Husker buses like that where guys, one guy has a black one, you know, for black shirts. Another guy's got a big red one, you know, but they always use those shorter old school buses.
25: Right.
24: I don't know if I'd really want to be driving around in a giant school bus. Of course, also, I don't think that I would want this for my everyday driver.
25: Oh, it might be tough.
24: That'd be great.
25: Down Dodge at about 5 o'clock, you know?
24: What are you talking about? Just keep driving. People think you're going to stop. So that's very unique. I've always heard about these police auctions where people go and get these really great cars for very low prices. But for some reason, I can't find them. I find the stories. Oh, I went to police auction and got this beautiful Corvette. It's only 6 years old with 10,000 miles on it. I got it for a dollar. Love to find that. But yeah, so if you're in the market for a bus, there you go. But it looks like it's outfitted to be a party bus. But there's no logos, no graphics, nothing on it. So I don't know what the deal is. But it's a bus. And I might just go up there and bid on it just for the heck of it. Dollar. See what happens. You never know. All right. Chris Baker radio program. Now, Peyton, what was that? Speaking of tailgating and foo-foo buses going to the Husker game, what was the sugar taco strawberry whatever you were telling me about on the new menu?
25: New menu for the Nebraska Cornhuskers at Memorial Stadium. This item is the Big Red Shortcake Nachos.
24: So, Big Red Shortcake Nachos.
25: Absolutely.
24: I don't know. Peyton, I don't know if you're allowed to use the term shortcake and nachos in the same sentence.
25: I don't like it. I mean,
24: so
25: this is something.
24: So what's in it?
25: This is a, it's a sugared tortilla, kind of looks like a red velvet tortilla chips, with cream cheese, some strawberries, toasted angel food cake, and then chocolate syrup over the top.
24: That's going to ruin a lot of clothes.
25: This is a type of nachos that I need to eat in private. If I need to eat these things and throw some nachos down,
24: see, again,
25: I need privacy.
24: Some of this food, I don't know how because you go to that ballpark and people know you go to a Husker game. It's tight. It is tight walking around, getting, you know,
25: everywhere you go,
24: getting from wherever you go to get, you know, food or a hat or T-shirt or go use the trough one last time. You're bumping into people. Nobody's looking where they're going. So you're going to tell me you're going to have the chocolate, strawberry, sugary taco funnel cake, was it? No.
25: Angel food cake.
24: Angel food cake. Well, that's my favorite. Angel food cake, toasted. Oh, that's going to be on somebody's shirt, no doubt. Does it come with a cleaning credit?
25: Yeah.
24: How are you going to eat that? That's it. And boy, you take a kid to the game? Oh, baby. They're going to want that. They're going to want a giant hot dog and a lot of beers. Oh, I'm sorry. Not kids. What was it? What was I looking at? Also, oh, they had some beer pricing on this thing today, if I'm not mistaken. It said beer was $20. Huh? Yes, beer is going to be $20. You want a bottle of beer at the Husker game? $20. I wonder if the Huskers get upset by Ohio, will they cut the price of the liquor for Husker fans?
25: $20?
24: Yeah. It's on the list.
25: $20 for a beer.
24: Yeah. $20 for a beer at the game. Oh, here we go. Let's see. Okay, alcohol sales available at all venues. Beer and soda combos like Runza and Michelob Ultra is $19. Oh, okay. It's $19 for the Runza and the Mick Ultra. And we're going to pretend Mick Ultra is really beer. My wife said, I can't say that. My wife makes fun of Mick Ultra. She said it's like water. She used to drink it, but now she's, it's Blue Moon. And what is that? The Aldi's beer, White Tide. That's her favorite now. She loves the White Tide. Let's see what else. Scotcheroos. They're going to be selling Scotcheroos. I know what those are. The Big Red Cookie. It's a large red velvet cookie with white dark chocolate chunks. And then what was another one? Let's see. Footlong Ribwich. We talked about that. The Breakfast Taco. Ribeye Sandwich. Desert Nachos. Desert Nachos. That's the thing you're talking about with the sugar and stuff. What is that? Well, okay. You know what? You would think with my questioning of all these decisions, I would have made a ton of money in the food stadium business. But I have never made money in the food stadium business. So who am I to judge? It's Chris Baker here on News Radio 1110 KFAB. So they're talking about building this new Buc-ee's around here. I got updates on that. And Moonbats are now boycotting Buc-ee's. Tell you all about that next on The Chris Baker Show.
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22: Wrapping up the Wednesday afternoon drive, opening up now westbound on I-80 between the JFK and 680. Westbound Dodge still a little slow between 680 and 132nd Street. And do have an accident reported now eastbound on Dodge at University Drive. That's a look at traffic. I'm Steve Parker.
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24: Good afternoon. It's the Chris Baker program. Glenn Beck is next here on News Radio 1110 KFAB. And Moonbats are going to boycott Buc-ee's, the infamous, gigantic travel stop. They're growing all over the country. The owner of Buc-ee's said that he is focusing on red states to open his businesses because they have better workers, people he can depend on. So Moonbats are very upset, and they're mad at the Buc-ee's guy. So obviously, in typical Moonbat fashion, they just have decided, well, then we're just going to have to boycott. We have to boycott Buc-ee's. And here's something interesting. A friend of mine works out in Los Angeles, and he told me that if you are a business owner in Los Angeles, the first person you hire when you're taking applications are people who are not from Los Angeles. Like, if you're from Nebraska, they love you because you got a work ethic. Anyway, so the Moonbats are mad at Buc-ee's. So obviously, in order to show Buc-ee's that they're not stupid, well, they've announced this.
12: Okay, all my fellow Democrats, this is great news. There's actually a Republican-owned business that's letting you know he doesn't like us. He doesn't want our money, and he is going to prioritize opening more locations in red states. And that's Buc-ee's, the big travel centers. And the owner, Arch Beaver Applin, we're going to call him Beaver throughout this. Beaver says that he loves the leadership of red states, that they're employees in blue states. Everything about red states is so much better for his business, which means he wants to totally depress the wages. He doesn't want to offer...
24: How in the world do you come up with that? Why do you Moonbats always go to that card? Guy wants to run a good business? One of the ways to run a good business? Pay good, worthy employees. Very, very simple. So Moonbats mad because the Buc-ee guy, I don't even know what his political affiliation is, a business guy. He likes good workers. He likes going into states that have good economies because he makes money. So the Moonbats are just letting him know that because he thinks they're lazy, they're going to do the laziest thing ever. And that, of course, is screech for a boycott.
12: Any kind of benefits. And, you know, that's one thing to say you want to go to red states for that reason. But to turn around and insult all the blue states and the workers and their leadership. Just remember, when you're traveling, drive right by Buc-ee's. Do not pull into Buc-ee's.
24: Oh, yeah? Pull into a Buc-ee's and you'll tell this chick to pound sand. That's hysterical. That man made a decision that I don't agree with, so I will smear him and then tell people we have to boycott, even though no one's going to listen to this ratty old woman. Unbelievable. Once again, Moonbats. If you don't think they're crazy, just hang on. They'll prove it. Chris Baker Show, News Radio 1110. KFAB Glenn Beck is next.
13: 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Here's a look at your roads.
22: Wrapping up the Wednesday afternoon drive, opening up now westbound on I-80 between the JFK and 680. Westbound Dodge still a little slow between 680 and 132nd Street. And do have an accident reported now eastbound on Dodge at University Drive. That's a look at traffic. I'm Steve Parker.
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0: A few clouds Wednesday evening, hot and humid with temperatures staying in the low 90s. Overnight, we'll fall back into the mid-70s with maybe a spotty thundershower late. Thursday, we'll start off with that small rain chance in the morning, turning mostly sunny, and we're right back to the mid and upper 90s with the feels-like temperatures over 100 degrees. From the First Alert 6 Weather Center, I'm Chief Meteorologist Matt Serwey.
25: 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Glenn Beck is next. 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
28: This is a Fox News alert. A shooting in downtown Minneapolis. I'm Lee Silicera. Multiple victims, including two police officers who were wounded in a shooting at an apartment building in downtown Minneapolis. No information on the exact number of victims or their condition. The shooter is reportedly dead. Minnesota Governor Tim Walz said in a post on social media, the state officials are on the ground helping local law enforcement respond. A fifth day of deliberations for the jury in the Lindsey Clancy trial ends with no verdict. They're determining whether the Massachusetts mom is criminally responsible for the deaths of her three children.
29: Just after lunch today, the jury of nine women and three men sent a note to the judge saying they are still deadlocked. Judge William Sullivan then read the Tui Rodriguez or dynamite charge, a final instruction urging the jury to reconsider their positions. This is the last time the judge can force them to deliberate. If they remain deadlocked, it can end in a mistrial.
28: Fox's Brian Yenis in Plymouth. Clancy had admitted to killing the children, but her defense says she suffered from postpartum psychosis. The prosecution says she knew what she was doing. After this latest round of strikes on Iran, President Trump indicating the U.S. has no plans on escalation, saying the U.S. took out all the new equipment Iran attempted to build.
30: We've controlled and we are controlling the Hormuz Strait. We are bringing lots of boats out every day with millions of barrels of oil.
28: The president saying the price of gas will come down once the conflict is over. The FBI is investigating a report that millions of American driver's licenses were exposed online. Earlier this week, an independent journalist said he discovered a site on the dark web selling digital scans of millions of licenses from people in the U.S. and Canada, and that he confirmed the authenticity of the data being sold with nine people. 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
3: A heat advisory is in effect until 7 p.m. Friday for portions of East Central and Southeast Nebraska and Southwest Iowa. It includes Omaha, Council Bluffs, and Lincoln. Overnight lows are not going to be very low, in the 70s. Omaha police say the people who dropped off the newborn baby girl at the fire station near 33rd and Q Streets last Friday morning were the parents. Police said the couple originally told them they had found the baby in an alley near 41st and 8th Streets. After dropping off the baby, the couple left before their identities were confirmed. Police eventually found them and determined they were the parents. They will not face charges since their actions followed the safe haven law. Following the Husker football game with Ohio U on Saturday, there will be a special naturalization ceremony at Memorial Stadium. A federal judge will administer the Oath of Allegiance, granting citizenship to 20 new Americans from 14 different countries. I'm Terry Leahy.
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0: A few clouds Wednesday evening, hot and humid with temperatures staying in the low 90s. Overnight, we'll fall back into the mid-70s with maybe a spotty thundershower late. Thursday, we'll start off with that small rain chance in the morning, turning mostly sunny, and we're right back to the mid and upper 90s with the feels-like temperatures over 100 degrees. From the First Alert 6 Weather Center, I'm Chief Meteorologist Matt Serwey.
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1: Glenn Beck is on.
2: Hello, America. It looks like it might be a hung jury. We're going to talk about that. What does that mean? Why is that happening? Because there's actually five different outcomes. It's not, you know, not guilty or insane. There's five different outcomes from this. And somebody is saying, I'm not moving. I'm not budging. And it could be six people. It could be one person. We don't know. But it has us reading the T-shirt colors of people now. I mean, it's well, it's appropriate. It's in Massachusetts. It's almost witchcraft what's happening right now. Also, Charlie Kirk trial allowed to go forward. We're going to get into that. And something Jason and I were talking about when we first came in. We were talking about the news. And he said, hey, I heard you talking about something. Have you watched? And we started talking about what we both watched on TV. And I think we're going to start there because it's remarkable. And we're going to talk about it in 60 seconds. First, let me tell you about our sponsor this half hour. 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All right. Jason, I want to bring you in on this because you brought up something. He said, you know, I heard you talking about Pendragon, the Pendragon cycle. And this is something Jeremy Boring has been working on and has been very controversial in, you know, some circles, you know, of insiders. And it's controversial because how much money it costs and everything else. And it just came out on Amazon. And so I sat down yesterday with my wife and I thought, let's just see if this is any good. Within the first 45 seconds, the response out of my mouth was, wow, I can see why this costs so much money. It is beautiful. Jeremy wrote the story. I think it's based on a book, but he rewrote it for television. He directed it. He produced it. Shockingly, he didn't star in it as well. But it is, if you like The Sword and the Stone, if you like, The Two Towers or Lord of the Rings, you're going to like this. However, with an exception of The Hobbit and Lord of the Rings, that's about good and evil. And that is about Christ, the way it was written, not necessarily the way it was produced, but the way it was written. And you can still see that. But almost everything on television now is about witchcraft and you know, all of this crap. Not much is about Christianity. So I start watching this, and it starts with pagan gods and everything else. And I'm not going to give anything away, but it doesn't last with the pagan gods very long. And nowhere on television are you getting that kind of message in a good quality series. I mean, with an exception of, I mean, this is up there with The Chosen. I mean, this is as well done as The Chosen. And I only watched the first episode. You know, I said a lot of pagan stuff. I think it's going to turn to Christianity. And Jason, you watched the second episode, and that's where it turns hard.
3: Yeah, I think it kind of turns towards the end of the first episode, but it really goes hard on the second episode. And Glenn, I had the same moment when I was watching last night, because I didn't read the books. I knew nothing about this.
2: I don't know anything about it either.
3: Nothing. Yeah. And then I'm watching it, and I had the same realization when I was a child, maybe 8 years old, watching Ben-Hur with my father. And my father, he was a Church of Christ preacher, always directing the everyday topics towards some kind of biblical perspective, which is awesome. But in entertainment, it was always kind of, I guess, tiring for me as an 8 year old boy. And he was like, well, let's watch this movie. This is awesome. You know, and Ben-Hur, and I was like, oh, the swords, you know, and the races and the Romans. This is awesome. And then at the end of the movie, you're like, oh, Dad, I see what you did here, but I like it.
2: Yeah.
3: I see what you did here, Jeremy Boring, and I really like it. So it's amazing.
2: You know, the opening scene where, they're worshiping Baal, and it's Atlantis, and the bulls are coming out, and they're doing these amazing... I mean, it's like bullfighting, except instead of waving a cape, you jump over the bull. Do you have any idea if that was ever done? Because that was the most amazing thing I've ever seen.
3: No.
2: Do you know if that was ever done like that?
3: I don't know, but it was like, I think it was in Atlantis. So I think the source material might be hard to get.
2: Okay. All right. I agree. I see. I see where you're going. But it's really good. Now, I will say that the... one of the stars, the woman who I think plays the lady in the lake, is, to quote Jason, a smoke show.
3: To quote me?
2: To quote you.
3: Me?
2: You know, that's your phrase. A total smoke show. She's a total smoke show. She is not hard to watch on television. I will tell you, though, that Jeremy, I think, knew that. And I don't think I've ever seen lower cut clothing on a woman than on the Total Smoke Show. So it does get distracting from time to time. You're like, I don't even know what she's saying. The sound could have been off for the last half hour, and I don't know. She is so beautiful. She is so beautiful. But at one point she comes off of her horse, and she's in, and I don't even know how much this is true. I'd like to do some research on the show and see what's true and what's not. It's 4th century England, and so they, these two monks are coming in to reclaim this kind of little church area, for Christ, and reclaim it. And they've been, driven out, and they're coming back, and there's this horse in front of it, and they come in, and there she is sitting in, bathed in the sun, and they fall to their knees, and they're like, it's the Virgin Mary. And they start worshiping her because they think she's a vision and the Virgin Mary. And she's like, I don't know who this Virgin Mary is. And they both get up and they're like, oh, well, the Virgin Mary, it's the mother of our Lord, blah, blah, blah. I'm thinking, these guys are not real men, because the real man would have stayed on their knees and went, good. Okay. So come here often. I mean, it's pretty bad.
3: That was the one hit on the, the reality. So yeah. I get it. It's fantasy. But when you think that it's the Virgin Mary and she says, no, I'm not the Virgin Mary.
2: Yeah.
3: The first words out of your mouth then should pivot to how you doing.
2: How you doing? And one of them immediately becomes your wingman. I mean, I don't understand what happened there. These guys, it was not real. It was not reality at all. But anyway, check the Pendragon cycle. It's on Amazon. I have to tell you, I'm not getting anything for this. It is so controversial in our circle of friends. It's ridiculous. Let me just say something. And this is really inside baseball. So I'm already here. Can we stop all this, please? Can we please stop? I don't consider anyone a competitor. And I don't know why everybody is considering everyone else a competitor. We're not competitor. You know who we're competing against? Satan. We're competing against evil. We're competing against Marxism. We're competing against apathy. We're not competing against each other. Stop it. Stop. Why we don't all promote one another? Why we don't all help each other? Why we all don't celebrate everybody's victories when they have it is beyond me. It's beyond me. Here is a series, a TV series.

a few movies that are beautiful and great. And thank God somebody's finally doing it. We're not getting just hokey movies anymore. We can make exciting movies and it doesn't clash with our values. You want to change America? You must change it in the culture first. How did we get here? How did we get here? We got here because we didn't think culture mattered. We didn't think it mattered. We didn't do anything about it. We just kept saying, well, they can do it. They can have it. They can do it. Well, they do it better than us. I'm concentrating on business. I'm concentrating on this. Well, I, you know what? The universities are crazy, but they're always going to be crazy. Things will never change. We gave them the culture. Now, for a few people trying to regain the culture, trying to regain education, trying to go out and they're busting their ass for it. I mean, Jeremy, I mean, I got to tell you, that cost a lot. And everyone involved, the cost were more than just money. Everybody involved on all sides of that sacrificed something and lost something for it. I can't say for them. To me, it was worth it. But only if you watch it. And don't pick sides. God, I'm tired of the sides. I had a meeting with somebody yesterday. And they were talking about some other issue. And everybody was like, well, I don't know, the side, this side, and that side. And this woman I was meeting with, she said, are you sick of the sides as much as I am? And I'm like, I can't take it anymore. I mean, I have to tell you, God doesn't need any of us. He doesn't need any of us. If he did, he wouldn't be God. He doesn't need any of us. His will is going to be done whether you like it or not. Okay? Whether you participate or not, it's going to be done. You won't do it, he'll find somebody else. The thing is, he's inviting you to be a part of it. He's inviting to partner with you. The end is already written. He's saying, you want to be involved? It's going to be really, really cool. It's going to be really, really cool. He's asking all of us to do it. And what are we doing? We're arguing amongst each other, whether it's our faiths, our businesses. You know, right now, you look at what's happening in Congress. I have no time for the Republicans. Zero. I'm so done with the Republican Party. I'm done with them. However, I've been here since the beginning of the Tea Party. You know how long we have worked to be able to get somebody not with his lack of charisma, not with his family problems, but somebody who will vote the way Ken Paxton votes. Do you know how long we've worked for that? We are so close. We are so close. You finally got rid of Cornyn. And because people want to play sides, because some people are pissed off about Cornyn, and Cornyn is pissed off, he's putting his country in the secondary position. His pole position is, well, I'm pissed off. Didn't go my way. I mean, I don't get it. I don't get it. We have so many great things happening right now. There are so many people making so many inroads. Do you realize it's been 2 years since you thought the entire country was on fire? We all thought we're doomed. We're doomed. Do you feel we're doomed right now? Or do you feel like we're still struggling? I feel like we're still struggling. And if we're not careful, we'll be doomed right back where we were or worse. And what are we doing? We're arguing. My side, your side. I don't like that guy. I don't like this guy. How about we just go with principles? How about we just say, hey, let's vote and do the right thing. Let's change our families and support the culture that is going to change everything. You're not going to change this country through elections. You're going to change this country through culture. That's what got us here. Culture.
We now are making massive

0: inroads while they're collapsing. Nobody's going to their movies. Nobody's watching their crap. They're bankrupting themselves. Their egos are out of control. They're not listening to you. They keep making the same crap over and over again. Meanwhile, we've got people who are actually doing stuff that's good. Watch it. 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Will you? 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And you know what? 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Sign up for Blaze. I don't make any money from Blaze. I sold the Blaze. I don't have anything to do with the Blaze, except I am proud to be a partner with the Blaze. I'm proud that they carry my show on the Blaze. I'm proud. I'm so happy to see them successful. The things that they have had that are putting one after another in and getting new hosts and everything else, I am thrilled for their success. Can we, for the love of Pete, grow up? Sorry, I'm the old man in the room when it comes to this business. I have a right to say, get off my lawn. Once in a while. All right, our sponsor this half hour. Let me tell you about My Patriot Supply. You know what a weird sound is? When the power goes out at night, everything just stops. The hum of the house disappears. The lights are gone. And if it's a few minutes, fine. 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
0: All right, I want to talk to you a little bit about something that happened in Provo, and I'm going to run out of time on this. But yesterday, closing arguments, and Judge Tony Graff ruled that the Charlie Kirk case can go to trial on every count. I can't believe that was ever in question. Robinson entered a plea of not guilty. Erica Kirk sat in the courtroom with her mother-in-law, and during the prosecution's rebuttal, she put her head in her hands, and the woman next to her just rubbed her back. I mean, and she had a reason to put her head in her hands. You would not believe what this defense attorney said. And it's the word true that I want to focus on. The word true. And we go there next. Also, up to Boston. What's happening with the possible hung jury? What does that mean? All of that next. Here's something interesting about Medicare. Two people can be the same age, live across the street from each other, and still have completely different needs. One takes three prescriptions, the other takes none. One travels constantly. The other has doctors they've seen for 20 years. And they absolutely do not want to leave. So why would we assume the same Medicare plan makes sense for both of them? That's why I tell you about Chapter, because it doesn't. 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So when you're looking or your parents are looking for Medicare, make sure you get Chapter. Here's what I want you to do. They're saving about $1,100 a year for people. Just go to pound 250. Just dial pound 250. 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

0: Before I get into what's happening in the courtrooms in America, quickly, I want to tell you, I just sent Ricky something. I just a tweet. I have the no ball prize with John Thune's face on it. Not to be confused with a Nobel Prize. This is the no ball prize awarded for sacklessness. I'm going to be sending this to him, and I just announced it on, she's going to tweet it out here for me. But I will tell you, I'm not going to say this. Ricky, go ahead and say your, well, I don't know if he's completely sackless today. Go ahead. He is, but go ahead. You can make your
1: Great. You're going to turn me into the villain of this show. But yes, I mean, some credit to Thune. He did ask President Trump to unleash his war chest to help Paxton out in Texas. Whether or not he's doing that because he thinks it's the right thing to do for the country.
0: No.
1: Or because he doesn't want to, you know, unleash the senatorial war chest. Someone can judge that. That's not me.
0: Yeah, no. It is me. I'm going to be a judge. He's still ballless. And he's getting the Nobel Prize. For all of his just great work on making sure that we don't have any shenanigans with voters and voter ID. So great job on that. All right.
1: Coveted prize in America.
0: Yeah, let me take you now to Provo. One of the defense attorneys, the judge said the case can go to trial on every count. This is for Charlie Kirk, his killer. And what the defense attorney said out loud, with his wife sitting there is, and I want you to think, what is the one word that sticks out to you? This is what he said, what everybody listening, cameras on. It is true that Mr. Kirk spoke hatefully of certain groups of people. Then he itemized it, you know, people whose gender identity doesn't conform, people who aren't, you know, strictly heterosexual, people, you know, have sex outside of marriage. What word sticks out there? And I got it. I have to tell you, Richard Novak, who is the attorney, he's just making a motive argument. Okay. The state says Robinson killed Charlie because of his relationship with his roommate. Novak's point is that the prosecution has exactly one text message and nothing else, nothing on the phone, nothing on the computer, nothing in the apartment. And you can't build a motive out of a single sentence. That's a legitimate argument. And it's his job to make it. And the judge, to be fair, agreed with the standard at this stage is only reasonable, okay? What's the word, however, that sticks out? Because he didn't build it that way. He could have said the state only has one, you know, text and nothing else. He said that too. But what else did he say? What word carried all the weight? Here it is. It is true that Mr. Kirk spoke hatefully of certain groups of people. It is true. True? Not the state alleges, not Mr. Robinson may have believed, but true. Stated as a finding on the record in front of the widow about a man who can't stand up and answer for himself in a proceeding where nobody is on the stand to test it. It is true. And you know what? This is such a scumbag move. It's the oldest move there is against a dead man. You don't say he deserved it. You say, well, killing him is explainable. And you put the reason in the victim's mouth and let the jury pool do the arithmetic on its own time. Because this is true. No, it is not. No, it is not. And you know what keeps us arguing with each other? People are on our own side. The loudest voices insisting that Tyler Robinson didn't do it are not on the left. Candace Owens, she has spent a year telling her audience he's innocent. Then, what, last month before, she publicly offered her folder of material to his defense team. She says the federal government is lying about everything. She suggested people inside of Turning Point, including Charlie's widow, is just, you know, perpetrating a cover-up on this. She spent months pointing at Israel. And then in a live stream debate in August conceded, well, I can't really prove that. I can't say Israel shot him. Okay, wait, what? Now, here's the real proof in this pudding. Robinson's own defense lawyers are not touching her file. They filed their motions without one word of what she had. In a court, They went out of their way to put distance between themselves and the theories. The men trying to save the defendant from the death sentence looked at all the material and went, yeah, there's nothing really there. Okay, that should end the conversation, but it won't, because there will be people who will take this, and it'll probably get in front of Candace, and then she'll use it. I don't really care. I really don't care. You know, who cares? Because that was never about Charlie. And what I'm talking to you is about Charlie. It's about Charlie. Charlie, Turning Point, the president, the party, the coalition, every one of them have been a target ever since Charlie died. And from our side, and a movement that spends the next 14 months fighting itself over who really did it is a movement that doesn't really have to be beaten in November. It's being handled internally already. Not everybody involved are grifters, okay? A lot of them are grieving. And a lot of people believe in that don't believe institutions anymore. And I have to tell you, with good reason. I've spent years telling you not to trust certain institutions. Some good cause. FBI, I think you've earned that. When you've been lied to enough times, they're lying to you about this too, starts to feel like wisdom instead of the shortcut that it is. But it is a shortcut. A widow with her head in her hands is not a suspect. A father who called the police on his own son is not an actor. And just asking questions, stop being questions the moment you offer to hand your file over to the man's defense. Are we ever going to wake up to see that there is actual evil in the world and be able to spot it? Are we ever going to be able to look at the same thing ever again and go, that's evil, without somebody on our own side that we used to consider friends looking at the same thing and going, no, you're evil? What? There is evil in this story. Some of it is on a rooftop. Some of it is in a lawyer telling a room full of people that hatred, that Charlie had hatred, was true. And that hatred was a fair description of the dead man. And some of it's on our own side of the aisle, on our own platforms, being monetized while a family waits for a jury. We have to be able to start holding more than one thing at a time. There's three things. All those thoughts need to be held at once. And we have to do it. We have to do it, or we don't make it. Let me tell you about what's happening in Boston. Into the fourth day, the jury in Plymouth sent the judge a note yesterday. They can't reach a decision, okay? There was a gasp in the courtroom. Judge William Sullivan reminded the trial had run more than 80 witnesses, more than 300 exhibits, and asked, you got to go back out, okay? You got to work on this more. You can't just give up. They worked 6 more hours and then asked to go home. This morning, they're back. Day 5, 23 hours of deliberation on this case that took 5 weeks to try. 3 children are dead. Cora was 5, Dawson was 3, Callan was 8 months old. And their mother has never denied the killing. Now, everyone outside the room is now apparently an expert on what is happening inside. And let me tell you something. Nobody knows anything. I don't know anything. Nobody knows anything. Stop going to these people who are telling you, I know exactly what's going on. No, they don't. Are they in the room? Monday, the jurors came dressed up, collared shirts, one man in a tie, dresses. And there was one outlet that reported that 2 of the women were wearing pink. Now, that's what her supporters are wearing, is pink. And that went everywhere. It was on X within an hour or so. And it's proof the jury is compromised. An NBC reporter, who I don't know, NBC is not, you know, a truth teller in my book, but I don't know, might be telling the truth this time, said there was no juror in pink. So we have an unverified observation assigned a motive that nobody can see, producing a verdict that nobody has heard, and that's where we are. We're reading clothing, because clothing is all we're allowed to read right now. And what we're all getting wrong here is the shape of the question. It is not guilty or innocence. The jury has five choices. First degree, second degree, murder, manslaughter, which the judge added before the very end, before the case went back out, not guilty by lack of criminal responsibility, and not guilty. Okay, so a deadlock doesn't mean six people think she's a murderer and six thinks she's sick. It may mean that 12 people agree she was sick, but can't agree on how sick. In Massachusetts, the burden runs the other way from most of the country. The defense team doesn't have to prove she was insane. The Commonwealth has to prove she was criminally responsible beyond a reasonable doubt. One juror, they can't get there. That's enough, okay? You know how we used to do this? Because you're thinking this is a flawed system. You know how we used to do this? In September 1670, 356 years ago, this week, at the Old Bailey in London, that's their big courthouse, the old courthouse in London, the government had padlocked the Quaker meeting house on Gracechurch Street. So the Quakers gathered in the street outside and preached anyway. Two men were arrested. One of them was 25 years old. The charge was unlawful assembly. And the jury came back and said the men had spoken in the street, but they wouldn't call the assembly unlawful. So the judge sent them back. Okay, they came back with the same answer. So he told them, you know what? No food, no water, no fire, no tobacco. You bring a verdict in, this court will accept, or you'll starve for it. Two nights, locked in a room, no food, nothing. The young defendant, the 25-year-old, shouted across the courtroom to them, "You're Englishmen. Mind your privilege. Give not away your right." One of the jurors, a man named Edward Bushell, called back, "Nor shall we ever do." It's pretty dramatic for 1670. Third morning, they came out not guilty. The judge fined every one of them and sent them to prison until they paid. Bushell wouldn't pay. He filed for habeas corpus from a cell. That November, the Chief Justice of the Court of Common Pleas ruled that the jury cannot be punished for its verdict. That's where it used to be. A judge may try to open a juror's eyes, but he can't lead him by the nose. The 25-year-old that they refused to convict, he left England. He sailed west. He founded Pennsylvania. The Declaration of Independence and the Constitution were written in his city, named after him, by men who could meet there because 12 strangers went hungry for two nights rather than say a thing that they didn't believe. The man was William Penn, the founder of Pennsylvania. So Massachusetts has a tool for a jury that won't move. Because before William Penn, it was starve them out until they come to a conclusion. Everywhere it's called the dynamite charge. It tells jurors that no future jury will be able to be better equipped than they are. That the evidence will never be clearer than it is, and it's desirable that this case be decided. Judge Sullivan hasn't read it yet, but he might today. That instruction is what "you shall starve for it" became. Same purpose, better manners. But there's a limit. He can send them back, but not more than twice unless they agree to it. And if they still can't agree, it's a mistrial. Now, a mistrial is not an acquittal. I'll tell you what a mistrial actually means in a minute. 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
7: 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Yo! 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Experience all of the action live. 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
9: 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Dana White is bringing Power Slaps to Texas for the first time on the campus of Texas Tech University. Two massive title fights headline the card, including slap fighting legend Wolverine. Also on the card is former WWE champion Jake Hager and the debut of former UFC heavyweight Chris Barnett. 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
10: 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Less than 1% of water on Earth is drinkable, and humans are using it faster than nature can replenish it. Reduce the amount of water you use in the bathroom by taking shorter showers and turning the water off while you brush your teeth. 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
0: Okay, so if they come back with a hung jury, then they have to decide, it's a mistrial, not an acquittal. It's a mistrial. We're going to retry her, offer a plea, or just drop it. Her lawyer says try again. And you know what? There's three children that were strangled in their own home. And I think the state, you know, should retry, honestly. But that's 5 weeks, 85 witnesses, competing psychiatrists, a woman paralyzed from the waist down has been in a hospital for 3.5 years, a father who had asked the world to forgive her days after burying his children. I mean, this is not going to be easy. However, what's probably going to happen is, if there's a mistrial, she'll be institutionalized. And then every year a judge is going to have to say another year, another year, another year. I don't trust the judges, but that's probably what's going to be happening. But just know this jury is not failing. They're doing the hardest thing we ask people to do. Be one of the 12 and say out loud that you're not sure when 11 faces are looking at you and everybody wants to go home. So just stop reading the pink sweaters. Let's wait for the verdict. Okay. Next, data centers, the good, the bad, and the ugly. What's true about these and what is not, and how to negotiate.
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6: This is a Fox News alert. A deadly shooting in Minneapolis. I'm Lee Silasera. At least one person is dead, reportedly the gunman. Six others hurt, including two police officers who are in stable condition after a shooting at an apartment building in downtown Minneapolis. Minnesota Governor Tim Walz said in a social media post, state officials are on the ground helping local law enforcement respond. FBI Director Cash Patel says his agents are assisting in the investigation. In Waynesboro, Virginia, police say a man shot himself to death inside an elementary school. Police Chief David Shaw says no children were harmed when the man forced his way inside.
7: One adult staff member at the school did suffer a non-life-threatening gunshot wound. The staff member has since been treated and released.
6: Shaw says all children were evacuated from the school safely and reunited with their parents. The jury in the Lindsey Clancy trial remains at an impasse after 5 days of deliberations. The Massachusetts mom has admitted killing her three children, but her defense says she suffered from postpartum psychosis.
8: After 30 hours over 5 days, this jury of nine women and three men is still at an impasse. So Judge William Sullivan read the Tui Rodriguez charge. It is a final jury instruction urging the jury to reconsider their positions. This marks the last time the judge can force this jury to deliberate before a possible mistrial. This jury is weighing, did the prosecution prove beyond a reasonable doubt that Lindsey Clancy is criminally responsible, that she knew killing her three children was wrong and could control her actions on that day. If she is, they then must decide between first-degree murder, second-degree, or manslaughter.
6: Fox's Brian Yenis in Plymouth, 2 years in prison for an American journalist convicted of acting as an agent for China within the U.S. Thomas Weir-Paul.